0: Fox Sports. He has nothing but respect for the CEO.
1: I've been in footy for 20 years at the top level, and Steve is one of the most play-centered people that I have ever met. He's a man of the highest integrity, and I have his back wholeheartedly.
0: And St Kilda will learn the extent of Nziah Wanganeen-Miller's hamstring injury today, suffered in last night's loss to Carlton. That's the latest news and sport.
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3: Rain today, Bendigo 13, Maryborough 15, Castlemaine and Ballarat 11. Tomorrow shower 2 in Bendigo and Ballarat, showers in Castlemaine increasing in Maryborough. Bendigo, Maryborough 12, Castlemaine 11, Ballarat 10.

0: adventure.
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6: On 3AW and across Victoria, this is Tom Elliott.
7: It is 7 past 10. In a moment, the general manager of the census. Tomorrow night is, of course, census night. We've already been told about certain problems like the census website not working, or we had one call from a lady who never got a letter with a password and so forth. We'll try and get some answers on these issues. First, though, some emails. Kathy says, why don't we send the city's homeless into the empty public service offices? Each floor has communal toilets and kitchens. Well, that's true, but not really set up to be slept in overnight, but I suppose it could work. But the point about the Mickleham Quarantine Centre is it is set up for people to stay there. They have beds, they're comfortable cabins. They can house, or it can house, up to 1,000 people. Like, that would help a lot of homeless people. Jamie says, Tom, can you please follow up as much as you can on this idea? Look, I will, Jamie, because I don't like an asset that cost, oh, I don't know what it cost, but it was probably hundreds of millions because it was the public sector, sitting there doing absolutely nothing. We might as well get some use out of it, even though, you know, we're not saying it's a quarantine issue. Well, who cares? You know, we don't have a pandemic on at the moment. And David says, can you ask Tony Jones, is it possible for Carlton and Melbourne to play each other in the grand final? I'll check, David. It all depends who ends up in which part of the draw, but yeah, it might be possible. 133-693, just a reminder, escape your pricey telco. Visit amasim.com for affordable mobile plans. Now, Adam joins us. What have you seen, Adam?
8: Oh, g'day, Tom. It's a word on the street or word on stupidity, which way you want to look at it. I'm coming down the Western Highway near Gordon towards the city, and they're filling in potholes with that hot mix.
7: In the rain.
8: Beautiful, lovely weather. Yep.
7: Yeah, well, we got some advice on that a few weeks ago, Adam, and apparently those repairs will last all of 24 to 48 hours.
8: It's just stupidity, Tom. Absolutely. How much rain we've had overnight, and they've got the right lane closed and they're filling it in.
7: Righto. Well, that is done. Look, it is possible that this is an emergency repair to stop accidents, and it might only last 2 or 3 days, but that's what they want to do. Or it could be just crass stupidity. Adam, thank you. So the Western Highway near Gordon, heading towards town, potholes are being filled in the rain. That is hot bitumen is being poured into what is essentially holes with water in them. Good on you, Adam. The weekly prize for Word on the Street is the $1,000 voucher to spend at Imp Jewellery, the handmade and remodelling specialist, and the yearly prize, $60,000 towards a Mercedes of your choice, thanks to Mercedes-Benz Brighton, Melbourne's only all-in-one Mercedes-Benz retailer. Right, our next guest is General Manager of the Census at the Australian Bureau of Statistics, Jenny Telford. Good morning.
0: Good morning, Tom.
7: Are you looking forward to tomorrow night, or is there a sense of foreboding just in case something goes wrong?
0: No, we are very much looking forward to tomorrow night. This is obviously the highlight for us after 5 years of planning and preparation preparing for this census. Obviously, we'll be very focused tomorrow night, as we will be the whole time the census is open, to make sure the systems are working well, everybody's data is safe, and that we're giving everyone a great experience in participating in the census.
7: We had a call from Scott earlier on the program. He's tried to do the census this morning, and he's got an error message. It says, sorry, there is a problem with the service. Well, why might that have occurred?
0: I guess it's pretty hard to design a system that works flawlessly with everybody's device and everybody's computer setup that they have at home. If anyone is experiencing problems, we encourage them to reach out to the ABS and we can work it through. Got a contact centre that's open, taking calls. You can pop a technical inquiry through on our website. We know the systems are working well. We've now seen 3.5 million households already complete their census already, which is a great start for us. But we do appreciate that some people do experience technical issues when they're navigating our system. So please get in touch and we'll help you out.
7: And also, we had a call from Kate earlier, didn't say where she lives, but she has not received a letter from you guys. So she has no sort of login or password details. What happens there?
0: Yeah, so most people should have received a letter or a paper form already, but we do know there are some households across Australia that might not have received that yet. You can jump online to census.abs.gov.au and complete the form without your letter. So you just have to go in and select the option to get a new census number and you can fill it in online. And of course, anybody can ring us to request a paper form and we'll get it in the post and get it to you as soon as we can.
7: We also had an email last week from a Jewish respondent who said that there was no, when you tap on the religion button, Judaism doesn't come up. Why is that?
0: Yeah, so we've seen a bit of reporting about that over the last week. And obviously the census has a lot of questions on the form and we can't have every response option for every question listed. The way we design a census is to look at the most common responses from the last census and they're the ones that appear on the form as a tick box. For the religion question, we do have an other box where people can write in their religion if they don't see it on the form. Judaism isn't a tick box on the form. It has never been a tick box on the census form. We know from the 2021 census that just over 91,000 people wrote Judaism in that other box. We would encourage people to take the same approach this census to make sure we get a great count for the community.
7: What is done with all this information? I mean, you know, we get so much information all the time. People do online polls, they respond to phone polls. So we sort of know a lot more about Australia's population and what it thinks about X, Y, and Z. Well, why is the census important? What do you do with the information?
0: Yeah, so the census is a unique and comprehensive snapshot of Australia. So it is completely different to other surveys you complete and other things that you might contribute your data to. The aim of the census is to count everyone, and that's why it's so important. The data from the census is made available through the ABS website, but also through a range of other organisations for free for all of Australia. And that data then goes forward to really inform important decisions for all of our communities, decisions around what services we might need locally, how our population is changing over time. The questions on the census form really inform a range of different important decisions, not just by government, but by community organisations. So it's pretty fundamental to give us accurate information on the census form so that where we're all living across Australia, we have access to the services we need.
7: How long do people have to complete it? Like, let's say I don't do it tomorrow night. Do I have until the end of the week or what?
0: Yeah, so the census period, data collection period will be open for some time, just recognising Australia is a big country, it takes us a long time to get around and make sure we count everybody. We are encouraging Australians to fill in the census as soon as they can on or around census night. And so if you don't get time on Tuesday night, that's okay. Just fill it in over the next few days. As we enter next week, we will start looking at households that haven't responded to the census You'll start getting additional letters and visits from our census field officers to remind people to participate. So it's pretty important for us that people get counted as soon as they can, but actually you'll still have a number of weeks after census night to complete the form if you need it.
7: Are scams a concern? I mean, you know, you might get disreputable people claiming to be from the census and emailing people saying, oh, of course we need your banking details or something like that. Is that something you're on top of?
0: So scams, I think, are a concern for any agency that interacts with the public nowadays. So it is something we are monitoring and tracking pretty closely. We're not aware of any scams operating at the moment, but it is something we are constantly kind of monitoring for. If somebody knocks at your door, please ask to see their identification badge. All of our officers will be clearly identifiable from that ID badge. Most of them will also carry a yellow bag on their shoulder to hold all of their census materials. And if you're doing things online, always make sure that you're looking at the right website, so census.abs.gov.au. And if you're never sure, get in touch with us and we'll give you some advice.
7: Can you guarantee that the information will be kept confidential? For example, I assume there's a section on roughly how much money you make per annum. I mean, does that get shared with the tax office, for example?
0: So all of the data we collect in the census is held within the walls of the ABS while we're processing it and turning it into statistics. When we release the data from the census, we will do so in a way that ensures that no individual or no household can be identified. The ABS has legal obligations to keep that data safe. It's something we've got a proud history of and something we are absolutely committed to maintaining. For us, privacy and security is at the heart of every part of our planning for this census, and we will do everything we can to make sure your data is safe.
7: All right, thank you for your time. Jenny Telford, the General Manager of the Census at the ABS. 133693, mornings at 3aw.com.au. And look, I would hope that they're over those technical issues that plagued the census. It was actually two censuses ago, 2016. But of course, the internet is much better. Computer servers are a lot faster. You know, it's like with online ticketing and so forth. Now, they're a lot better at handling hundreds of thousands, if not millions of inquiries at the same time. We will see tomorrow night, census night, at 17 past 10.
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5: On Gold Central Victoria, your say now with Tom Elliott, thanks to Moama RSL. Good times made great.
6: 20 past 10, Adam rang us a few minutes ago saying he's seen people filling in potholes in the rain on the Western Highway, citybound. Phil says, in fact, this is a very smart idea for the pothole workers because in 24 to 48 hours they'll have to do it again, therefore guaranteeing themselves a job. Well, maybe. I would hope, or I'd like to think that these are emergency repairs that simply have to be done right now. And even if the repair only lasts 2 days, that they'll be back at it after those 2 days have elapsed. Stefan on the census says, I didn't fill it in last time and I won't fill it in this time. It's none of their business. I paid the fine last time and I'll pay the fine again this time. And on different airports, Kay says, I live in East Gippsland. There is an airport in Bairnsdale. We could extend that and that would alleviate pressure on Tullamarine. Well, it would, Kay, but not that much because, look, for airports and the airlines that service them to operate profitably, by and large, you've got to be near large population centres. If you extended the airport out in Bairnsdale, there just wouldn't be enough of a critical mass that airlines that, or a lot of airlines would want to fly there. You'd probably get Regional Express and that's about it. Thanks, Kay, for the email. Peter, good morning.
7: Oh, good morning, Tom. Tom, I'm an older citizen. I'm not a technocrat, but I can do it. I went into the census online with my iPad, and having used the specific password they give you, they called it a temporary password, I got underway, and then they wanted another password. Now, I'm at my age, the last thing I need is another password.
6: No.
7: So I put one in. It was a bit of a naughty word, but they wouldn't let me do the second one where you say you confirm the password. The second one wouldn't go in. So I go up and I've asked them to send me a paper copy, which I suppose will come in the mail.
6: Well, I suppose so. Why did you pick a naughty password, Peter? Is that because your mind works that way?
7: Yeah, probably. I was just getting a bit frustrated, Tom.
6: Well, look, Peter, I mean, leaving that aside, I'm sure, well, I'd like to think the census wouldn't care what sort of password you put in, but why do you have to put in new passwords? Anyway, Peter, look, I'll let you know. We're going to do ours tomorrow night because that's the best way to keep the data all square. Not that I really care that much about it. I do wonder, though, how important the census is these days because, yes, you know, probably 90% of Australians do it, and so that's a better poll than anything else. And as long as you keep the questions consistent over time, you can see if there's changes about religion, changes about the average age of the population, the number of children people have, all those sorts of things. But there are a lot of easier ways to do it now. And the census is, it is expensive, and it is only every 5 years. Thanks, Peter. Bruce, hello.
8: Yeah, good day, Tom. How are you going?
6: Yeah, good, Bruce.
8: Good. I was just listening to you before about putting the homeless in Mitcham, is it?
6: Mickleham.
8: Mickleham. People haven't got common sense, have they? Like, if we did that, that'd clean up the streets, we wouldn't need these safe injecting rooms either. I mean, it's all pluses.
6: I think it's a win-win, Bruce. And the point is, we've already paid for it. It's there and it's empty. This is the thing. I mean, I'm not saying go and build something brand new. I'm saying, you know, for whatever, you know, back in the pandemic, we built this thing, then the pandemic finished, and now it's still new-ish, but it's empty. So, you know, 2 + 2 = 8 or something.
8: It's all pluses. So, yeah, exactly. So, can I say one other thing at the same time?
6: Sure.
8: Yeah, we go on about this, the Jewish people haven't got a section in this census and everything else that's coming up. But we've got to remember, we're run by a left-wing government at the moment that doesn't like Jews. So, I mean, they're going to want very little information from them. They'd rather have the Muslims on than the Jews on. And that's what they're pushing. They're pushing this agenda all the time, and it's...
6: Maybe, Bruce. Look, the ABS did ask that question. They said it's simply because there aren't enough Jews. So they said that the last census, 90,000 people. There's a bit in the religion bit where you can write in your own religion. Now, there's about 110,000 to 120,000 Jewish people in Australia. 90,000 bothered to write that in. But the ABS has told us they only list the top 10 most popular religions, and Judaism is just too small. So you might be right. I don't know, Bruce. Thank you. Annette, hello.
9: Morning, Tom. How are you?
6: Yeah, good, Annette.
10: Yeah, good, Annette.
9: Listen, I've got a problem, Tom. I'm visually impaired. My husband passed away 2 years ago. I have no one at home with me except my cat that can help me with the census. Isn't there a chance that the people doing the census will be able to help me do it?
6: You know, Annette, that's a very good question. I don't have an answer for you, but I'll tell you what we'll do. We've got the contact in there with whom we just spoke. We might ring them back and say, look, here's you, visually impaired. You don't have anybody to help you, but there must be a way to do it. So whether they might send someone round to help you, Annette, or you could dictate your answers and the census worker could fill them out. But I think that's a good question. And Annette, look, stay on the line. We'll get your details and we'll go back to the census people at the ABS and see if there's something they can do to help. Good on you, Annette. Thank you. James, what have you seen?
11: Yeah, g'day, Tom. Just a quick word on the street. Lights are flashing amber on the corner of Glenferrie Road and Burwood Road. Traffic's not banking up or anything, but, you know, the roads are wet, and just be careful.
6: Yeah, Glenferrie Road. So that's Hawthorne, isn't it, I think, or is it Kew?
11: That's right. Yeah. No, it's Hawthorne.
6: Hawthorne, okay. And is it still raining at the moment?
11: Yeah, it is. It's drizzling and the roads are greasy and just... Take care.
6: Okay. All right. Thank you, James. Intersection of Burwood and Glenferrie Roads in Hawthorne. The red lights are not working. Good on you, James. And you could also be in the running for our weekly, yearly Word on the Street prize for that tip-off. $60,000 towards a Mercedes of your choice. Thanks to Mercedes-Benz Brighton. 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Kim, hello.
12: Oh, morning, Tom. I was just letting you know I tried to do the census online and I couldn't get past the first question, so I asked them to send me a paper.
6: And when you say you couldn't get past it, as in it didn't like your answer or it just wouldn't move on from that point?
12: I don't think it liked my answer because the question was, how many people will be there? And I wrote one. And then it asks, how many people will be away? So I wrote zero. And it didn't like that. So then I tried to put one in for how many people will be away. No, it didn't like it. And it just wouldn't let me go forward.
6: So you obviously live alone?
12: Yes.
6: Yeah. And it wouldn't allow you to say that?
12: No. Or like, they asked the question, how many people will be away? And I wrote, well, zero. But, yeah, they wouldn't let me get past it.
6: Maybe they want you to do something about it, Kim. All right, well, that's interesting. And so you've asked for a paper copy of it?
12: Yeah, and I've got it already, so that was good.
6: Look, I'll see how we go. Sometimes websites jam, we all know that. Sometimes if you have an old computer or an old, you know, tablet or whatever it is that you're using, if it's a particularly old operating system, modern websites can sort of struggle with that, so it's possible that's what it was. I certainly know, like, you know, if I'm out and about and I feel like I have to fill something, you do it on your phone. Some websites do not work very well with mobile phones. I mean, you think they would because that's how so many people do things. But they, you know, there's one website I have to use every year for tax purposes. It does not work on a phone. You have to go to a laptop. And I find that maddening, but it's only once a year. Thanks, Kim. Let us know how you go with that. Bruce, hello.
13: Tom, how are you?
6: Yeah, good, Bruce.
13: Yeah,
10: Tom. Mine's just a bit of a joke. I completed the last census, and I put that my spouse did 15 hours unpaid housework per week. And the next night I got dished up with half a million. I said, what's going on? She said, I've exceeded my 15 hours.
13: You've been hoist by your own petard, Bruce.
10: Yeah, so it's just a warning to all men.
13: Is the Apples and Strife still insisting on that work to rule, no more than 15 hours a week of unpaid labour?
10: I'm not going to complete it, and I'm ambition impaired, so I've got an excuse this time.
13: All right, good on you, Bruce. It's quite funny, isn't it? Although I must say, whenever we get people on and say, and women or people do unpaid work in their own houses, like taking care of children, I'm like, who expects to be paid for taking care of their own children? Like, I just have never understood that. And particularly in an era when it is largely voluntary as to whether or not you have children. I mean, I don't need to go into all the details, but you know what I'm saying. But some female activists seem to think that women should be paid for taking care of their own children, a job that surely you do out of love. Darren, hello.
14: Good morning, Tom. In regards to the quarantine centre, I reckon I've got a better idea. It should be used to house people who are suffering domestic violence, particularly women, the children.
13: Sure.
14: And
13: see, Darren, I don't have a problem with what it is used for. It's just that it should be used for something, shouldn't it?
14: Yes, indeed. Homeless people sounds like a noble aim, but I reckon there's a lot of people that would trash it, and they would rather be in a city where they're seen and they could have some interaction with other people.
13: Well, yes, I agree, but if the main problem of homeless people in the CBD is quote unquote being homeless, then I think okay, you don't necessarily get a choice. Like it's like if you're on the public housing waiting list. If you get offered a house, you don't argue about which suburb it is in. You know, you go because it's a cheap or a free house. And it's the same with the homeless people. I mean, vagrancy is, I think, still a crime. It's not legal to be sleeping on the footpath and begging for money and that sort of thing. Now, it might be, the sign of a society which is a bit broken. I accept that. But, I don't think homeless people should get a say. I mean, if we say to you, all right, you're not supposed to be homeless. We agree it's a problem. Here is a place you can live at. You will get a couple of meals a day. You will get medical care. You will get help to deal with whatever other issues you have. I just think that's a perfectly reasonable thing to do. But, Darren, if indeed you said, no, we'll use it for women and maybe children fleeing domestic violence, I mean, that is an equally valid thing to do as well. But let's use it for something because at the moment the quarantine centre at Micklem is and has been empty for quite some time. It is 10:30, news headlines now with David Armstrong. David, good morning.
15: Good morning. Our news at 11 o'clock. Can you remember a couple of weeks ago the Prime Minister got in trouble for appearing on a comedic podcast and he made some rather lewd suggestions about some
13: That's
15: women.
13: That's right. Yeah, about Kylie and Rhonda and Nicole Kidman.
15: All right. Elsewhere on that podcast, he made a rather crude, obvious joke about a pair of, quote, royal melons that were gifted to him by the Japanese Prime Minister Sanae Takaichi. Now, this went
13: That's
15: under
13: right. I read about this because there is a specific sort of melon that
15: they are.
13: The plant only produces one melon.
15: Yes.
13: And that's it. And then it dies or something.
15: Yep.
13: And these are highly priced in
15: they
13: Japan because of their rarity, or as in, you have the one melon and that's it.
15: Mm.
13: And he mocked the gift. And now the Japanese are upset.
15: Upset. They're furious because this is unintended consequence. His commentary has been seized upon by the opposition in Japan, saying this is why we can't have a powerful, strong woman leading our country, because she will be ridiculed on the world stage by those we count as friends.
13: Australians.
15: But
13: why does Albo, who's not a dumb person,
15: who told
13: why does he go on these sorts of programs and then I might add, and then make somewhat crude remarks. I mean, who is he trying to impress?
15: Well, now, the former ambassador from Tokyo has written a lengthy article in a Japanese newspaper and says literally the joke was beneath him. It is beneath Australia, a longtime ally and friend of Japan. You never, ever would expect your friends to turn around and do this to. And it's just, and she apparently
13: said. He misspoke and the translation has been misunderstood.
15: It wasn't very clever either,
13: no.
15: The whole banter about. Anyway, and that would explain why the latest news poll has seen core support for Labor dropped to 29%, the worst performance since Julia Gillard was in power in 2013. In New South Wales, we had a terrible story earlier this morning, which we were following from Goulburn. It was the story of a body in a suitcase.
13: Now they're saying it's not a body.
15: It's not a body. It's
13: something else.
15: It's something else that resembles a human body, but it's not a human body. Forensic testing has shown up no human remains, but it certainly resembles a human body. I'll leave you to fill in the gaps. And in sport, Adelaide champion Taylor Tex Walker retiring at season's end.
13: That's it?
15: Yeah. 19 seasons, 700 goals. A bit chatty on the field.
13: Oh, that's a lot.
15: But that's what happens. True and absolute. And he, did he have the tash?

0: AFL double header last night at Marvel Stadium. I think it worked, particularly for the women's game, and the fact that Carlton won both those games. But also, also the race to the finals. I mocked this whole wild card round thing at the start of the season. Now I'm sort of quite keen on the idea because my team might be in it. That's all ahead. And post offices, particularly if you live in rural or regional Victoria, is your post office likely to close soon? That's all coming up at 25 to 11.
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6: It is 22 to 11. There's a Senate inquiry, actually led by the Coalition up in Canberra. They're worried about a lot of rural and regional post offices which might soon be closed. Apparently a document was leaked out of Australia Post. 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Reimagined. What does that mean? 133693. We'll have a look at that in a moment, but it is time to take a look at an OnDeck unsecured lightning loan for fast-moving small businesses. 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Good morning.
7: It's true that we're really worried about this inquiry coming up. We're very excited. We're worried about the path that Australia Post is on. It's decided that it wants to become just another parcel carrier.

0: And it's not just the rural and regional outlets that we're worried about, Tom, and it's post offices right across Australia, in outer urban areas. Outer urban areas, as many people who live in these areas will understand, is a retail service desert. You know, the banks have closed, even the outer, you know, Melbourne suburbs. You know, you have a hard point finding a shop that's built to your utility bill or your telephone bill or your bank, you know, account, all that sort of stuff. It's post offices right across the country that are really struggling. And we think there's an alternative view that we want the government to consider, and that is for our post office to become Australia's front counter for all of those services that we used to have in our high street. We think you should be able to, if you choose to, go down and do that service face-to-face at your local post office.
1: Well, I mean, I agree, but I've actually spoken to people from Australia Post, and they do say, confirming what you just said, that Australia Post really sees itself now as a commercial parcel deliverer, that it loses money on letters, and that's one of the reasons the cost of a stamp, I think, is going up to, is it $1.85 fairly soon?
0: It is, yeah. Yes.
1: And that really, if they're allowed to, they wouldn't do letters at all. So is your concern that this is sort of what's happening and reducing the number of post offices is part of what they intend to do?
0: It's a cost to them rather than an opportunity. And it's unfortunate that the organisation is looking at this network of retail outlets and going, this is a cost we've got to get rid of. And we're saying, well, hang on a minute. 30 years ago, when they created the idea of a licensed post office, this was an opportunity. Most high streets had banks and telcos and government departments and all that sort of stuff, but today they don't. And as a government-owned organisation, this is the perfect opportunity for a government-owned organisation to chase, because we have an incredibly trusted brand. We are commercially agnostic, so we can represent multiple banks and then telcos and insurers and government departments in the one place without commercial concerns. And we're in more communities than any other organisation. So here's an opportunity to, rather than take services out of communities, bring services back into communities, make it a commercial thing that we can make money out of, and, you know, even go to the point where we've got all these other parcel carriers today, Tom. We've got multiple parcel carriers. There's no shortage of those guys. Well, why don't we charge them money to access the post office and make money out of the retail network? Well, there's an opportunity there.
1: Well, yes, there's that. And also, I thought money was being made out of the big banks, and the big banks close their branches. And doesn't the post office make money by sort of stepping in and doing some of the banking functions?
0: Absolutely. The banks pay Australia Post to be able to do bank at post and your local post office. And if we can increase the number of sort of services that we can offer, because at the moment you can withdraw and deposit money, but how about changing a PIN? How about changing a signatory? How about do cardless banking? How about doing a deposit to a BSB and account number? You can't do that at the post office today. Those other services would be great to be able to provide to your local customer.
1: Yeah. Okay. All right. Well, thank you, Scott. Scott Etherington there, Chair of the Licensed Post Office Group. So what is happening here is that Australia Post is owned by the government, but it's sort of run as a commercial business owned by the government. And they don't like letters. They don't like letter delivery. They don't like selling stamps. They don't like all that boring stuff that the post office has a universal obligation to do. And they'd really like it just to become a commercial parcel-only carrier. Now, one way to sort of make that a self-fulfilling prophecy is to have fewer post office outlets out there. At the end of the day, though, it is the government's decision about what Australia Post has to do and what it does not. And, you know, Australia Post is profitable. So the government is already making money out of it. It is not a cost centre. It does make money overall. So the government can decide what it wants Australia Post to do. Anyway, we'll stay on top of this this Senate inquiry into it. But the fundamental issue is this, is that people still do want to, you know, send and receive letters. They want to be able to buy stamps. They want to be able to do other things at their post office. And I'd thought, really, with the closure of bank branches, that post offices actually would become more profitable now, because people can't go to a bank branch in many areas. But if they need to pay bills and things, they're not comfortable doing it online, then you do it over the counter. Anyway, we'll stay on top of this inquiry. 133 693. Tony, hello. What have you seen?
2: Hi, Tom. Just want to give you the heads up. On the Brisbane Highway westbound from the dog track in Geelong Beckley Park, is it? From there through the Lovely Bank CC, it is a minefield, the left lane. Unless you're particularly vigilant, the left lane, get in the right lane, because there's plenty of wheel wreckers there.
1: So this is
2: shocking.
1: This is the Princes Highway heading out of Geelong, correct?
2: West from the Greyhound track there.
1: Yeah, okay.
2: No cut track.
1: towards Colac. Okay. All right, sorry, Tony, it wasn't very clear, but I think you're saying that Princess Highway is a pothole minefield. Yeah, we're getting a lot of emails about potholes all over the place. But, okay, we've had a day of rain. It's been heavy, but not, you know, not catastrophic. I mean, are our roads so badly maintained that 24 hours of rain and suddenly everything falls apart? I mean, really? All right, thank you, Tony. We'll treat that as word on the street, and you could also be in the running for the yearly prize at the end of the week. $60,000 towards a Mercedes of your choice, thanks to Mercedes-Benz Brighton. They've got exceptional savings available on the GLC range, and they're just 15 minutes from the CBD. Speaking of Tony's, Tony Jones is next with Monday Sport at 11:15.
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3: On Gold Central Victoria, Tom Elliott for Roslyn Carpets, a family that has been caring for your family for over 60 years.
1: It is 12 to 11. John, good morning.
10: Yes, good morning, Tom. I was just going to say, I went and watched the Mighty Blue Baggers yesterday, and I'm going to tell you, I've eaten humble pie. The standard of the women's football yesterday under the roof was outstanding.
1: Yes.
10: The kick in, the marking. One of the girls got a clearance to secure the girl from the centre, took a couple of bounces, stole the candy, and kicked the goal. Like the Harley Reid,
1: yeah. No, you're absolutely right, John. The women's game is coming on in leaps and bounds. I know that a few years ago people said, "Oh, the skills aren't good enough and whatever," but it is improving at a rate of knots. And I think that last night's double header was a good move by the AFL and the AFLW, and we should see more of it. John, thank you.
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1: Tony Jones, good morning.
8: Morning.
1: Well, I thought it was a very clever move by the AFL and the AFLW yesterday. I mean, to have the same two teams playing as in Carlton St Kilda, then Carlton St Kilda. I think there was, for the start of the women's game, there might have been maybe 8,000 to 10,000 people had rocked up. Then the crowd was 12, and I think it was 20 by the end of the game. Now, that is, if they'd gone and played it at, I don't know, Princess Park or something, they wouldn't have got anything like that number of people turning up. So I think it was good for the AFLW, even though some people don't like the AFLW playing, you know, curtain raisers to the men's game. But, well, you know,
8: Tom, I've been saying this for years.
1: Have you?
8: Well, yeah, listen to me, mate. I've been saying it for years, Tom. But it's not the first time it's happened. I mean, it has happened in previous seasons, and the response has been as glowing as yours. So the fact is, I mean, they still do things which I find a little on the demeaning side. They offered pies and chips for $3, but only until the end of the AFLW match. So 8 or 10,000.
1: You were down there buying one, weren't you?
8: Well, yeah, I didn't even watch the footy. I just walked in, loaded up on chips, the pies and chips and walked out again. But no, I mean, you're spot on, and this is a no-brainer. In fact, on the Sunday footy show yesterday, we had two players from Hawthorn, Mackenzie and Ali, and I put that very question to them, and they said that would be their preferred choice. And the reasons that I've outlined previously is that, you know, you will get, you, like John, for example, he's had a taste of it, and now he wants more, and he's surprised by the standard.
1: And of course, the thing is, they'll only have a few weeks of it because then the men's season is finished and then the women's one starts. But it just might get a few people say, you know what, now I've seen the AFLW game, I'll go and watch some more when it's just AFLW post the conclusion of the AFL season. I mean, maybe that would be the thinking behind it. But and I saw some of the Carlton girls. They said how great it was to be out there, and then the men's team ran out just as they were celebrating and stuff, and that was all good.
8: Mate, it's a no-brainer. And for the life of me, I do not know why the AFL continue to balk at it when even the women who play AFLW want it. And,
1: well, the AFL has a few other issues to deal with right now, like the fact that its chairman, Craig Drummond, was president of Geelong when they made this, well, now it seems to be a silly decision to have that, you know, concussion waiver signed. I mean, I think he's got to step down. I really do.
8: Well, I think it's going to be hard for him. I think there's going to be a number of people that need to step down. I'm not entirely sure Steve Hocking,
1: Just get rid of all of them. Yes.
8: Well, you can't get rid of all of them. But I think his position is well, you could argue untenable. I mean, he said when I was at his media conference on Friday at Cadinia Park, and that the buck stops with him. I mean, he was the one that signed off on it.
1: Stepped down. Now, look, I was a bit of a critic of the so-called wild card round, which is effectively a sort of pre-elimination final, or two of them. But now, people are talking about it, and B, well, obviously the fact that my team, there's a chance, it's not guaranteed, but a chance to be in it. Do you think it's a good idea?
8: Yeah, I, from the outset, I was all for this. What happened there, Tom? Your phone's talking to you.
1: I don't know, because it's turned down. I probably owe someone a slap now. That's really bad.
8: That'd be me. But I'll give it back to you.
1: Okay.
8: So what are we talking about?
1: The wild card round.
8: I should listen to it.
1: 10th and 9th.
8: So I was a fan of this from the outset, purely to get rid of that stupid bye week, which it has eliminated that. But what it's done now is create, like, I've got to say, one of the first things I did this morning, having watched the game last night, your boys winning, was to have a look at the run home. Now, whilst you're in the wild card at the moment, I'm not entirely sure you're going to get there.
1: Because we've got to win. Carlton has to win at least one more to guarantee it. And St Kilda, for all that they weren't great last night, does have a much easier run home. They play, I think, Richmond and Gold Coast. Yeah. So
8: you've got the Bulldogs this week, and then you've got Freo at Marvel Stadium again.
1: Yeah.
8: You're a chance there.
1: Oh, of course.
8: You're a chance there. So your destiny is in your own hands. Mm. And even if you don't make the wild card, he's got to get the job, Josh Fraser. Yeah. Do you agree?
1: Well, the crowd was chanting it. We want Josh. I don't know why he just doesn't stick his hand up and say, I'm going to do it.
8: Because, I mean, I think it's been great. Well, I think his tactics have been great.
1: Well, yes, but eventually, you know, if you know what your decision is, just say it. Like, you're not going to help yourself by waiting a few more days or whatever. Like, just...
8: Well, does he know?
1: Well, I don't know. Well, he's had that long to think about it.
8: Yeah. If he doesn't take it, I don't think he can stay there as an assistant coach.
1: Well, he said he will, though.
8: Yeah, well, how would you like to be the coach that actually takes over?
1: Well, I just think they're insane. I think he'd be silly if he wants it, not just to declare that he wants it. And the club would be silly not to give it to him. Mm-hmm. I mean, you could argue that there's all those other assistant coaches out there who might do a better job, but he is doing the job. Carlton is playing as good a football as they've played in a long time.
8: Oh, yeah.
1: What else could you ask for?
8: And but they're also enjoying it, Tom. And I think we saw that only weeks after Michael Voss was shown the door or resigned. They're enjoying.
1: That was his decision. He stood down.
8: Was it?
1: Well.
8: But they're enjoying their football. You know, Patrick Cripps can barely wipe the smile from his face. I think it's great to see. And you've got these kids coming through as well that are blending. Suddenly the Sam Walsh of this world are stepping up. And it's just a great time to be a Carlton supporter, of which I'm not.
1: Just
8: and we might actually play in the first.
1: That's right.
8: Yeah.
1: Just very quickly, Ross Lyon, should he, you know, should St Kilda stick with him, or do you think it's time for them to start thinking about a new coach?
8: Well, let's see if they make the finals first. If they make the finals, it gives him some breathing space. The problem they've got is that Corey Enright is his senior assistant, who is a very, very sought-after senior coach in the making.
1: Who has apparently thrown his hat into the ring at Carlton. Yeah. All right, we'll leave it there. TJ, good to speak with you.
8: See ya.
1: At 5 to 11.
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1: It is almost 11 o'clock, so news at the moment with David Armstrong. After the news, we've come across this study that says private cars in Australia, private motoring, costs something like $318 billion per year. and yet somehow the taxpayer pays for half of it. Now, look, I don't profess to fully understand all this. We're going to speak to one of the authors of the study. I think they want more public transport or more bikes and fewer cars out there on the road. 133693, Jess Wilson, who was here on the program 2 hours ago, said that the organics bin under her leadership or her premiership, if she's elected in November, will be collected weekly and not fortnightly. How about that? 133693, and later on in the program, remember, we will be playing that bit of Mike Brady's song up there, Kazali. When you hear it, be the first caller through, and you'll be in the running for a double pass to this year's Toyota AFL Grand Final. That's all ahead after the news.
22: 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Gold Central Victoria. National news now.
0: 10 degrees in Melbourne. Rain atop today. 14. It's 11 o'clock. Good morning. I'm David Armstrong. A male passenger has been killed after a tree fell onto a car at Mount Buller just after 9 o'clock this morning. The man died at the scene on Mount Buller Road. Is yet to be formally identified. The female driver has taken to hospital with non-life-threatening injuries. The opposition leader says if the Liberal Nationals win government in November, they will make councils collect red waste bins weekly instead of fortnightly. More than 30 councils across Metro Melbourne and regional Victoria have cut back their general rubbish collection to fortnightly only. Jess Wilson has told Tom Elliott, it's common sense for it to be collected every week due to bins continuously overflowing.
2: I have a council where it's collected every second week, and to be perfectly honest, it's disgusting. The bins are overflowing. I have a toddler, we have nappies, and we have many little kids in our street with large families. And you know what it's like on bid night when you have two or three extra bags and you're suddenly walking around the streets trying to find somewhere to put them?
0: Premier Ben Carroll says more than 40 cars hitting a massive pothole this morning on the Princes Highway near Bunyip is not good enough. Motorists were forced to pull over and change tyres on the side of the road in this morning's wet weather. The Premier says he has tasked a civil engineer with helping to fix the state's potholes.
4: We're not here to mire potholes, we're here to fix them. And Paul Hamer, with his background in engineering, I've given him that clear task. Roads, roads, roads, and fix potholes. He's onto it, and we're going to see action and deeds, and I know that's what the community wants.
0: A throwaway joke by Anthony Albanese is causing a political storm in Japan. The Prime Minister made a grubby joke about a pair of royal melons gifted to him during a recent visit by the Japanese leader, Sanae Takeuchi. Tokyo's former ambassador to Canberra says the comments have been seized upon by her political opponents. She's being trolled on social media with sexist comments. The PM has responded to claims today. He says the assertion is wrong. Dog owners are being urged to keep their pets on a leash while walking due to the risk of H5 bird flu. The total number of confirmed cases of the virus in Australia now sits at 220. The Biodiversity Council says people should keep their animals on the leash around beaches, lakes and rivers. Well, Coles has come good on its pledge of donating the equivalent of 1,000 meals for every goal kicked in the last round of AFL. With 240 goals in round 22, Coles is donating 240,000 meals to Food Bank and Second Bite to help feed Australians in need. In finance, the All Ordinaries down 41 points. Our dollar, 70.65 US.
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0: Adelaide champion Taylor Walker has announced his retirement from the AFL. The 36-year-old will finish up at season's end, having kicked 706 goals across his 19-year career. Collingwood coach Craig McRae says both Jordan Degoe and Scott Pendlebury are a chance to return for their finals shaping game against Hawthorn on Saturday night. Travis Head has arrived in Darwin alongside his Australian teammates for Thursday's first test against Bangladesh. The back-to-back Alan Border medalist looking forward to opening the batting with Jake Weatherall as the Aussies embark on up to 21 tests in the next 12 months.
23: Played a lot of cricket with Jake. Again, what you can take out of last week, I thought he played really, really well against our bowlers in the match, Sim. So it looks like he's moving really well. He had a really good county championship season as well in England.
0: And that's the latest news and sport.
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5: Rain today, Bendigo 13, Maryborough 15, Castlemaine and Ballarat 11. Tomorrow, shower 2 in Bendigo and Ballarat, showers in Castlemaine increasing in Maryborough.

0: Edinburgh, Bendigo, Maryborough, 12, Castlemaine, 11, Ballarat, 10.
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7: 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Thanks to Country Hearing Care. 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
8: It is 7 past 11. Before the program started this morning, we heard words about major delays on Geelong trains. 1-3-6-9-3. Now, Sean joins us. Sean, what's happening to you?
9: Morning, Tom. I left home at Wyndham Vale at 7:57 this morning, and we got word just after Tarnate that there was a track fault. Now, we've only just recently moved, and we're literally just at Sunshine now. It's now 11:07, so I've been on a train for, I don't know, 3 hours and 10 minutes.
8: Oh.
9: And I've travelled about, I don't know, 20 k's. Now, in that time, Tom, I could have gone from Melbourne to Albury.
8: She could have. So, wait a minute. So, you got on the train at Wyndham Vale just before 8 o'clock this morning. You got warned of a track fault and you've been essentially stuck on that train for the last 3 hours.
9: Yep. That's right, Tom. Spot on. And now we're getting off at Sunshine and it looks like everyone from all the other three lines, the other two lines that your traffic report just mentioned is trying to wait for a metro service because their line can't get through.
8: And are you on your way to work?
9: Yep.
8: Probably just turn around and go home now, I would have thought.
9: I'm seriously considering. I had 3 meetings scheduled this morning and I've had to virtually cancel all of them.
8: Okay. All right, yes, well, the traffic report did say there are major delays on the Geelong, Ballarat and Bendigo lines, and Sean, you're one of the victims. Been on the train for 3 hours and 10 minutes from Wyndham Vale to Sunshine this morning. Good on you, Sean. It won't help you right now, but you could be in the running for our weekly prize, a $1,000 voucher to spend at Imp Jewellery. And then, of course, there's the yearly prize, $60,000 towards a Mercedes of your choice, thanks to our great friends at Mercedes-Benz Brighton. 1-3-6-9-3 is the number to call. And just a reminder, visit amasim.com and tell your pricey telco where to go. So, look, I read an article earlier this morning about a

0: paper or a study that says private cars cost us $316 billion a year, and roughly half this amount is sort of paid out of our taxes. I'll be honest, I don't fully understand what it means, but an ex-guest is a co-author of this study. It's entitled Revealing the True Costs of Automobility in Australia. He's also Honorary Professor of Planning at the University of Queensland. Neil Sipe, good morning.
1: Good morning.
0: So what do we mean by the cost of private cars? What sort of things are you looking at there?
1: Well, I guess we try to divide costs that are borne by the person that owns the car versus costs that are borne by everybody, whether you own a car or not. Things like, car park construction, car crashes, land uses devoted to the roads, the whole range of things that are air pollution, water pollution, all those kind of things that are things we all absorb, whether we own a car or not. So that's what we were trying to do, is divide the two and to show that contrary to popular belief, we do pay excise tax and GST on gas, on petroleum we purchase, but that certainly doesn't pave the way.
0: Okay. I get that, but should it? Governments provide all sorts of transport options. They build airports, they build railway lines, they build tram tracks in Melbourne and so forth. Isn't building roads and so forth just part of that?
1: Oh, sure. We're not suggesting that the government shouldn't be involved in that. This was trying to bring a little perspective to the fact that I think car owners think that they more than pay their way, when the reality is that no, they don't. There are a lot of costs that we all bear, whether we own a car or not.
0: But of course, a majority of car owners are also taxpayers. So in that sense, that separate from their ownership of a car, they're probably paying income taxes or company taxes and so forth. So they are contributing to that tax bucket that builds roads, for example.
1: Sure. We're not denying that's the case. This was just trying to show kind of what the magnitude of those numbers are, because I think people, I did, contrary to, or what's not in the news release in the paper was, what happens to the GST and excise tax that's paid. And the reality is that after you deduct the fuel tax credits that are given to the mining and some of the industry users, only about 45% of that actually goes to transport. The rest goes into general revenue. So.
0: Yeah, but the fuel tax credits, I think, are a red herring, because, giant mining trucks don't drive on public roads, and farmers' combine harvesters don't drive on roads either. Like, the reason they get the diesel tax credit is simply because those vehicles don't use public roads, so there's no reason for them to pay the excise.
1: Correct. No, I'm just saying that. But if you look at the total picture of how much is paid in fuel excise, you need to deduct that off.
0: Yeah. Okay.
1: Do we
0: try and look at the benefit we get from cars? I was just thinking this morning. I'm in Melbourne, and it was about 4 degrees this morning and pouring with rain. And being in my car at a temperature of my choosing, listening to the music that I want to listen to and so forth, having a roof over my head while driving, all of a sudden the decision to buy this car seemed like a very smart one.
1: Oh, sure. Look, the reason we have so many cars is for all those reasons you mentioned, convenience, comfort, being able to set your own schedule relative to, what's happening on the road. So yes, cars are not, there's a good reason that they're popular. And while there are plenty of research that's kind of looked at the full picture, we were just kind of focused on one aspect of this, not the total cost benefit of cars.
0: Yeah. Just going back to road funding, I agree with you that we sort of, in our minds, we imagine that there's a strong link between the excise we pay on fuel and the roads that are built and maintained. But the reality is that's not true, is it? The federal government gets the excise, but the federal government's only responsible for certain roads. State governments are responsible for a lot of roads, and local governments. And then there's no sort of flow through of that the excise that we pay, is there?
1: No, and trying to figure that out is where I've done some stuff in the past, and it's extremely problematic in terms of trying to figure out, you know, kind of who pays and how that flows through the system to road infrastructure. It's a bit the difference in Australia, and I think that our system works well, but in the U.S., everything goes into a highway trust fund. So all fuel tax goes into a dedicated fund, and that can only be used for transport related.
0: Well, see, I was going to ask you that. I wondered, like in other countries, do they hypothecate the revenues? You're saying in America they do. All the fuel taxes go into this fund. You can see how much money is in it, and that fund can only be used for building and maintaining roads.
1: Well, and that's historically, over the last 20 years in the U.S., they've expanded the view of transport beyond roads. So there's bike paths and other things that it can be used for broadly. But the issue with that funding model is that while over the last 50, 70 years, there's been more money in that fund than they can spend, that hasn't been the case in the last 10 to 15 years for a variety of reasons. Fuel, you know, cars get more, they can go further on a liter of fuel, electric cars, hybrids, all those kind of things. So basically that highway trust fund in the U.S. is actually in decline, and now they're worried about how they're going to find money just to maintain the...
0: Well that was going to be my next question. Does in America, do they have a way of taxing EVs, electric vehicles, to so that they contribute to road funding, or is that not done?
1: Well, I haven't looked at it within the last year or so. They're kind of 50, each state determines how they do that. So there's 50 different models, and some states are ahead of others in terms of figuring out how they can get, you know, electric vehicle users to pay some share of that transport. But it's not, there's certainly not a universal view of that in the U.S.
0: Yeah, and that's
1: a problem.
0: Yeah, and that is unfortunately the path we seem to be going down here. That, you know, Victoria tried to have its own EV tax, and that was struck down. I gather New South Wales is now thinking about it, but really it should be it would best be a tax imposed, if we have to have it imposed, by the federal government. So just like the excise, it's sort of the same everywhere.
1: Right, and I think the what economists have been saying for a long time is that you should actually have it as a, you know, you pay by how much you drive. That's the fairest way to do it.
0: And the simplest.
1: And, right. But it hasn't happened in the U.S. because of the privacy issues. People don't want anybody knowing how much they drive and monitoring that. But be that as it may, having some sort of user charge by how much you drive makes the most sense. But nobody has really stepped up to the plate.
0: All right, that's
1: anywhere that I'm aware of.
0: Very interesting. Thank you for your time, Neil Seip there, Honorary Professor of Planning at the University of Queensland. So what he's really saying is that roughly individuals or motorists privately bear about half the costs of running our car system, being roads and signs and all the other things, and taxpayers, which most motorists are also taxpayers, fund the rest. I grasp that. But we still have to work out a way to tax EVs. I mean, EVs are heavier on average than regular cars or internal combustion cars. Because of that, they do more damage to roads. And we're getting report after report about damaged roads today, potholes because of the rain. And so rain is this new and evil thing which has just occurred for the first time ever in Victoria. I mean, how ridiculous. We've barely built roads, then barely maintained roads. And I guarantee, post the last 24 hours of rain, the government will come out and say, oh, well, you know, the rain is the reason the potholes have occurred. No, building the roads badly in the first place and then maintaining them poorly is the reason more potholes have occurred. But if you drive an EV, you know, you are not contributing towards road funding in the way that people who drive petrol and diesel cars are. That has to change. 1-3-6-9-3 mornings at 3aw.com.au. Anything at all you would like to discuss, give us a call right now. Later on this hour, I want to go back to Jess Wilson's bin policy. She says if elected Premier, they'll make sure that the red-littered bins are picked up every week, not every fortnight. And at some stage, later on the show, not right now, but later on, one lucky person will go into the running for a double pass to this year's Toyota AFL Grand Final. That's all ahead at 19 past 11.
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2: 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Thanks to Moama RSL. 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
0: Past 11. Emails coming in, mornings at 3aw.com.au. Stephen says, trucks and buses use roads too, buddy. It's not just cars. Well, yes, Stephen, but trucks and buses, as long as they are powered by, well, usually it's diesel, they also pay a huge amount of excise, so they are contributing to roads. It is electric vehicles, be they buses or be they cars or be they something in between. There is no equivalent excise on the electricity that flows into them. And as our expert was just saying, you know, like, we need to find out a way to sort that out. But now, the easiest way would be people just send in their odometer details once a quarter or maybe just at the end of each year. And it's just a few cents per kilometre. So the more you drive, the more you pay. But as Neil Sipe from the University of Queensland said, in America at least, people don't want to tell the government how far they drive. Martin says Australia Post CEO Paul Graham doesn't want to save post offices and for some reason doesn't want Australia Post to become a bank. Yeah, I've got to look into this, Martin. Weirdly, before he died, my father was, John Elliott, was working on a business deal to create a new bank inside Australia Post. So they do this in New Zealand and in Japan, I believe. So the post office network is actually its own separate legal bank and they do home loans and all sorts of things. And Dad had this idea that we should do it here in Australia. And on turning the Micklem quarantine facility into accommodation for homeless people, Robert says people living on the street don't want to live in the quarantine facility. It is because they have become accustomed to the lifestyle and would view the quarantine facility as a prison. Well, what are we supposed to do? If homelessness by definition means you don't have a proper dwelling in which to sleep each night, then it is solved by putting them into the Micklem quarantine facility, as in they will have that dwelling. And we would provide services plus meals, probably at no cost to the people in there. Yeah, they won't get to beg, and yes, it'll be harder to get drugs, but if the real issue is they want to beg and they want to have access to drugs, then stop saying that homelessness is the issue. It's not. Thank you, Robert. Now, George joins us. What have you seen, George?
10: Hey, good morning. Just a word on the street, Tom. I'm just curious if you think this passes the pub test. Well, all the locals in Sunshine or many are up there yesterday as Mad Protball gathering to remember Mr. Shrill. If you have a look at Sarah Connolly MT, who's a member for Laverton, which encompasses Sunshine in her electorate, her Facebook post yesterday morning talks about how she's spending her day as opposed to being with her electorate.
0: Yeah, so she's the Labor MP for Laverton, you're quite right. So we've got her Facebook post yesterday, Sarah Connolly MP, and it has the tick, which means it's her. She says this, she's posted a photo of herself at the gym while she's taken the photo. She says, hitting the gym early this morning, before the grocery shop, before meal prep, before dealing with four loads of washing, cleaning the house, taking the kids to soccer, and maybe finally getting to see The Odyssey at the movies tonight. Shout out to all the mums and dads facing a very similar Sunday today. Well, I mean, that is, I guess, a normal day for a parent, but as the MP for Laverton, she probably should have turned up to that vigil in Sunshine yesterday. The vigil was for Van Viet Trong. He was the man who lost his life as a result of those teenagers who stole things in Sunshine on Saturday week ago, and he's now dead. Took him a few, he died a few days after the attack. Only one of the teenagers allegedly involved is now behind bars. One has been exonerated. Three have been let out on bail. So, yeah, Sarah Connolly, probably if she had yesterday over again, George, she probably should have at least put in an appearance at the Sunshine Vigil. Jess Wilson did say that she went there. Thanks, George. And the weekly Wootamah Street Prize is thanks to Imp Jewellery, a $1,000 voucher to spend. They're the handmade and remodelling specialists. Steve joins us. Steve, good morning.
11: How you going, mate?
0: Yeah, good, Steve.
11: Yeah, look, just how these gutters we drive on nowadays. Like, it's just atrocious. I'm down southwest Victoria near Warrnambool.
0: Yeah.
11: There's a truck turned over here not long back, about a week ago.
0: Yes.
11: And the end trailer hit the shoulder of the road, and because it's covered in grass and not gravel anymore, it just sunk and dragged the whole truck over.
0: Yes, someone called us about that a week ago, and the southwest, the roads are particularly bad, aren't they?
11: Yeah, if you look along the sides you're driving, it's more like a gutter. Like, we've got a 100mm edge on the side holding the water back, and water's sitting halfway into each lane.
0: Yeah. Well, what can I say, Steve, other than, well, both sides of politics now want to fix the pothole, so the government's pledge under Jacinta Allen was to spend about $950 million a year on road maintenance. I might add a few years ago, they didn't spend hardly any in 1 year. And so that's one of the reasons we're sort of behind the eight ball. The Liberals want to up that to about $1.25 billion a year. So what's that, $5 billion over 4 years, which is the term of the next parliament. But my problem is this, Steve, we don't seem to build roads properly in the first place. Like, we're being penny wise and pound foolish. We say, oh, well, we'll save money on building the road, and then it deteriorates far faster than it should. And this whole rain excuse to me is ridiculous. It has always rained in Victoria, particularly in winter. It is not a new and special thing that has just been visited upon us. It's not like we had a climate like Los Angeles and it suddenly changed. It has always been wet, all right? And yes, we have the odd flood and whatever, but again, that is normal. So to blame, you know, rain for potholes, I think is absurd. Thank you, Steve. Paul, good morning.
12: Yeah, morning, Tom. I think at the moment we've got a two-tier system in terms of driving a car on the road. If you have an EV, you get cheaper registration.
0: Yep.
12: And you don't have to pay any road user tax at all. They're not contributing to the road conditions or upkeep like everybody else is. Is that a fair system to operate on?
0: No, it's not. And on top of that, Paul, is EVs for a given size of vehicle tend to be a bit heavier as well. So over time, they do more damage to the roads. But yeah, you're absolutely right. Look, government policies towards EVs have been to give tax subsidies and so forth to encourage people to buy them. Now, and thank you for the call. The thing is now, of course, is that the crisis in the Middle East has done what governments have struggled to do. It has made people go, you know what, I don't want to be dependent upon, you know, fuel supplies from overseas anymore. We at least make our own electricity in this country. I'd rather have an electric car. And that's absolutely fine and that makes sense. But given that EVs plus hybrids are now almost half of new car sales, we don't need special tax subsidies anymore. Like, if these things are so good, and let's face it, the ones out of China are now just as cheap as internal combustion vehicles. So there's not even a price premium to be paid. I would scrap all the subsidies. It's the same with solar panels and batteries and so forth. Again, if renewable energy is so cheap and so wonderful, get rid of the subsidies. Just a thought. 133693. Barb, hello.
13: Oh, hello, Tom. Thanks for taking my call.
0: Pleasure.
13: Tom, I live in a small rural town and we have a post office, and to say that post offices should just be parcel deliveries is so outside of what they really do. It makes me really angry because our post offices is run by a couple who live in our community. We've got an ageing community. We don't have good public transport. And they also have a bank outlet.
0: Yes.
13: So it's the only bank outlet that our community have access to, unless they've got the ability to travel to one of the big towns. We're in the middle, we're between Mildura and Wentworth.
0: Yeah.
13: So it's quite isolated. But you know, it's a community hub. It doesn't.
0: No, I agree with you, Barb. There's a place that we go to, which has had a licensed post office for quite a while. And this chap who used to run it, like he'd pick up things and go to kids. Oh, I think there's Lego in here, and I think he would open people's mail sometimes. He once said to me, he said, "Oh, you've had a few letters. Most of it was junk mail, so I just threw them away." But there is one from your solicitor. You should probably open that. I'm like, okay. So that's good. He's used a sense of the mail. Anyway, he's retired now. No, but I agree with you, Barb. In all seriousness, post offices are hubs in small communities, and you're up in the northwest, and yeah, I know the area. It is, you know, banks are few and far between. And I don't understand why Australia Post is so anti-doing the things that the banks won't do, like allowing people to do their banking over the counter. We'll try and find out. Thank you, Barb. News headlines now at 11:30 with David Armstrong. David, good morning.
14: Good morning. Midday. That postmaster could have done your census for you. He could have.
0: He actually was the antithesis of Australia Post because he didn't like parcels and he used to leave them out in the rain down by the side of the post office. It's very funny.
14: And use it. Midday. It's sad. This happens. A male passenger has been killed after a tree fell onto a car at Mount Buller. Weather we've had in the last 14, 16 hours or so, there's been wind. And I imagine the snow, the sleet up there must have been terrible. But there was a passenger in the car on Mount Buller Road, yet to be formally identified. Female driver taken to hospital. Jess Wilson in the studio this morning, and an issue that cuts deep for many, many people.
0: Mm.
14: She will force councils to pick up your red bin.
0: Every week.
14: Mm. Well, that's an election. That's grassroots.
0: It's weird, though, that
14: you have to,
0: that becomes a vote winner. The idea being that,
14: totally.
0: You know, when do we get over the idea that collecting bins every week was something you didn't have to do?
14: Millions of dollars worth of graffiti by renowned street artist Banksy is set to be scrubbed off walls in Britain. These are publicly owned walls, infuriating art historians, and it's cost hundreds of thousands of dollars to do. I have to take it off with lasers, apparently. One of these was outside the Court of Justice, I think, in London.
0: Well, the thing is, Banksy likes to remain anonymous, which means he doesn't sort of go and ask permission. But the point is, again, you know, if someone doesn't like it and they own the building, get rid of it.
14: And these are on public walls and taken off.
0: Lasers.
14: A bit like paint. Well, yes.
0: Like in Star Wars. Wars.
14: In Star Wars. Well, he uses a particular kind of paint that makes it very, very difficult to scrub off. And in sport, the Geelong concussion waiver scandal. Cats chief executive Steve Hocking dismissed it all as, quote, a misstep. Then Patrick Dangerfield turned up to training today. He says the club launched a passionate defence of chief executive Steve Hocking. Then he used my least favourite corporate. He said, we need some time to, quote, unpack all the detail.
0: Oh.
14: He says, don't leap to assumptions. We need to, there's a lot to unpack.
0: You know, Michael Voss always used to talk about the learnings.
14: Oh, the
0: learnings. After a loss, we're going to examine the learnings.
14: How do you reckon that went down with a couple of 19-year-olds?
0: Weirdly, that's how 19-year-olds tend to talk now.
14: All of that at midday.
0: When they're not busy versing each other, there's another thing I can't stand. Professor Kate Burridge, Head of Linguistics.

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2: It is 22 to 12. 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Other emails. Steph says, I saw an article over the weekend saying that the government is looking at a road user charge on top of excise. Steph says, those of us with hybrids could end up getting slugged twice. Well, that's one of the reasons the design of the tax is getting difficult. Actually, the easy way to do it would be to scrap the fuel excise altogether and simply replace it with a road user charge on all vehicles. So the more you drive, but then people in rural areas will get upset and say, well, you know, we have to drive long distances because, you know, everything's few and far between. And I think that is why, Steph, the government hasn't done anything yet, because they're trying to work out a model that'll be acceptable to everyone. And Christine wants to know, how many people requested hard copies of the census form? This is an example of why we still need letter postage. Christine, I agree. Rocco, good morning.

0: I've just recently come back from Malaysia. Spent a week in KL and a week in Penang. Both cities didn't have a pothole. I didn't come across one pothole the 14 days I was there.
1: Right.
0: Not one.
2: And of course, it does rain in Malaysia, doesn't it?
0: Yeah. Oh, it can rain real heavy. So that's one thing I noticed, and I can't understand how we're dealing with all this on our roads. The other thing also was the driver that took us to Penang from the airport. He told me that they the people that drive their cars for work purposes, they get an allowance, and when that runs out, they go back and top it up, and that's for their fuel, to get their cheaper fuel.
2: Well, that's interesting, yeah. Rocco. I mean, there's a lot of different ways to tax motoring and fuel and whatever, but the road thing is interesting because governments here always blame poor roads on rain, as though rain is this brand new thing that no one has ever seen before. And yet if a semi-third world country like Malaysia, Malaysia's probably not third world now, but it's somewhere between first world and third world. Anyway, the point is they are a less wealthy country per capita than what we are, and yet they seem to be able to build roads without potholes and with very high rainfall. Grotty Rocco, two bottles of De Bortoli's handcrafted Heathcote Shiraz coming your way. 2.5 hours ago, we were graced by the presence of the state's Liberal leader, Jess Wilson, the alternative premier in this state. A new policy she announced regards red-littered bins. So this is where organic waste and food scraps and things are supposed to go in. Anyway, she said if elected, they'll make it compulsory for councils to collect those bins on a weekly rather than a fortnightly basis. Our next guest, lecturer at Deakin University in Hazardous Materials Management, Dr. Trevor Thornton, good morning.
3: Good morning, Tom. How are you?
2: Well, I'm good. Is this a good idea, having the organic waste being collected weekly rather than fortnightly?
3: I think in a roundabout way it can be good, but I think we've got to look at the whole big picture. So the idea of it was that it would, improve the recycling, encourage people to put more in the recycling bin rather than in the rubbish bins, etc. So if we just simply change to a weekly collection, we'll probably end up reducing the amount that's being recycled. So I think we've got to look at the whole system and work out what's best.
2: Yeah, so just so we're clear, this bin is the bin that food scraps and garden clippings go into, as opposed to rubbish, as opposed to recycling, and in my council, as opposed to glass, which is in a separate bin again. So it is quite a complicated system.
3: Yeah, well, most councils currently, that bin is collected weekly. I know where I live it is, and most others. So there's no real change to that.
2: The Liberals say more than 30 councils across metropolitan Melbourne and regional Victoria have cut it back to fortnightly. So anyway.
3: Yeah, so I think again, with the collection schedule, et cetera, has to be that we encourage the recycling, we encourage people to put it into, the FOGO, the green bins, et cetera, the glass bins, et cetera. But we've got to do other things, look at the container deposit schemes, which is, sort of semi-successful, increase what we put in that and also increase the rebate from 10 to at least 20 cents.
2: Well, yeah, I think Wheatley, the reason my glass bin is now only every 4 weeks is partly because of the success of the container scheme. Actually, I think I've got myself confused here just reading this. So the red-littered bin, that is general rubbish, isn't it? That is not the...
3: Correct, yes.
2: Because Wheatley, I've got one of the old ones that still has a green lid, I get confused. Yeah. All right, so what they're saying is general rubbish as opposed to organics. General rubbish will be collected by all councils on a weekly basis.
3: Yes, and that was my assumption. And the fact that you're a little confused means that the average member of the community is also confused as to what to do. And so we've just got to make sure that, as I said, we've got to encourage that recycling. And if we have the weekly red bin, then that might say, okay, well, I've got some recyclables, I'll just throw it in there. It's easier.
2: Maybe. But the thing about recycling is, and you and I have sort of discussed this before, I think people do find that very confusing, particularly with plastics, what is recyclable and what is not. And it really shouldn't be that hard. I sit there and I've got to read the rules, and most people don't have the time to do that. They just want to be able to look at something clearly and go, yep, there's a big red R on this, therefore it's recyclable. Bang, it goes into the yellow little bin.
3: You're absolutely right. And I remember one council several years ago posted a thing on a Facebook page, And the responses were, I think the classic one was somebody said, I didn't realise I need to go to university to learn how to use my rubbish.
2: Yeah, well, that's the problem. No, yeah. And I mean, I spoke to my mother-in-law, and she's for years has put soft plastic in recycling and harder plastic into rubbish. And I think most of the time it's the other way around. Now, she's an intelligent person, but, you know, she didn't understand. Yeah. All right, well, thank you, Dr. Trevor Thornton there from Deakin University. The other thing about recycling and rubbish and stuff is that, A, the system should be simple. B, it should be the same in every council. Like, there are some council areas that have 3 bins and quite a few that have 4. And I know that it depends on what can be done in each council, but, and also packaging. I just passed a law that says any packaging from, you know, good, any food you buy, packaging must be recyclable and let industry sort it out. For example, I don't really know, but is a toothpaste tube recyclable or not? I mean, I suspect it is, but I'm not really sure. 133693 mornings at 3aw.com.au at 14 to 12.
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5: It is 11 to 12 on roads. Bruno said the Romans built roads that are still in top condition thousands of years later. They have no potholes. Well, it's true. The Romans did know how to build things like aqueducts. What have the Romans ever given us? 133693. Keith says, I've just completed a road trip from Darwin to Perth. It was 4,400 kilometres. I did not hit a single pothole. And he said, it rains up there too. And Alyssa says, I thought Jess Wilson meant the red bin, the rubbish bin. Yes, she did. I got confused, Alyssa, because I still have a green litter bin. I mean, everybody else in our street got a red litter bin. We just got bypassed and didn't get one. So the Liberal policy, just to be clear, is that the general rubbish bin will be collected, if they're elected, in all councils on a weekly basis. Just so we're clear. Thank you. I did get myself confused about that. 133693, escape your pricey telco. 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Stephen, hello.
6: G'day, Tom. I love your show, and I'm a great fan of Jess Wilson. I work for a large council in Waste, looking after it. I think it's a great idea, but everyone out there listening, your rates are going to go up, and they're going to go up a lot, because what has to happen now, we contract a large contractor, one of the big multinational companies, come around every fortnight to pick up a bin. But that means they're going to come around every weekly now to pick up that bin. So that means an extra lift for everybody in every house in the council, and that will be a lot now.
5: So you work for a council, do you, Stephen?
6: Yes, I do, and I can tell you, when you're talking about an extra lift on a large suburb or a large council in Melbourne for all these houses, we're talking hundreds of thousands, $1 million plus.
5: Sure, I get that. Can I ask you about the glass bins? Because my council, which is Yarra, recently went from fortnightly collection of glass to 4 weeks, or every 4 weeks, monthly effectively. Is that something that most councils are going to go to?
6: Well, most councils don't do fortnightly. Most councils, especially shire councils, do 4 weekly, some do 3 weekly. So there's no actually precise amount. Yeah. I think fortnightly is too frequent, to be honest with you, because less things are being made and put in glass, so therefore, to be perfectly honest, it probably should be 6 weeks.
5: Okay. Well, that's interesting. I mean, I took it as more because the actual success of the recycling scheme, which is separate. This is where, you know, people collect the bottles and take them down to the place where you get 10 cents a whack. And, you know, if that's working really well, there's fewer of those bottles and I guess cans as well ending up in the, well, bottles particularly, ending up in the glass bin. With a look ahead to afternoons, Tony Moclair, good morning.
7: Good afternoon, Tom. We're going to be looking at the MCG, your ideas to make it better. I've got one very, very, very sensible. In fact, I've got two very sensible ideas. A lot of people are saying that.
5: Yes.
7: It's going to be, well, put a roof on that and a lid on Carlton. Maybe. Also, we'll be talking about screen time and how much time you spend on your screens. I'll honour the passing of a great British journalist named Rod Little. And there'll be all the regulars, of course, Fiona and Marco with Sport and Glenn Manton.
5: Good to hear. Great man. 1995 grand finalist. Another Steve joins us here at the Festival of Steves. Good morning.
8: Good morning, Tom. How are you?
5: Yeah, good, Steve.
8: That's great. Look, you sort of... You made my head explode when you're talking about the red bin and the garden waste or the food waste. But the thing that I find the most confusing is that there are some bottles you're not allowed to put in the glass recycling thing, and you're not allowed to put a pizza box into the recycling bin because it's had food in it.
5: Really?
8: But conversely, you're not allowed to put that pizza box into the consumable food section because it's cardboard. So it's just got to go into general waste.
5: Really? So that's because it still has bits of the pizza sticking to it?
8: Yeah, because it's got consumables still stuck on it. So, like, the whole thing is, like, it's more complicated.
5: Well, it is. And you know, Steve, if you know how most bottles of wine these days don't have corks anymore, they have metal screw tops. Apparently, you know, if you throw that into the glass recycling bin, then they throw it all away because even the metal screw top sort of stuffs up the recycling of the glass.
8: You're not allowed to, technically speaking, throw away the lid of your milk cart.
5: Right. It is too complicated, isn't it?
8: It's just ridiculous. I mean, in the same breath, Tom, you go to Southland, Fountain Gate, any of these major shopping centres that have food halls, and they just chuck all the rubbish into one gigantic skip and off it goes.
5: Yeah, I agree. You're absolutely right. That's what they do. Steve, thank you. How's the mighty All right, be the first caller through right now, 133693, and you could be in the running for a double pass to this year's 2026 Toyota Grand Final ticket giveaway. It is a wonderful prize. We'll be giving it away at the end of next week. So we'll do it every day this week and every day next week. Just give us a call right now and be the first person through with a chance to win. 133693 at 5 to 12.
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5: It is almost midday. News at the moment with Stephanie Wackluke. Following that afternoon starring Tony Moclair. Damien is in the running for our fabulous 2026 Toyota Grand Final ticket giveaway. Every day we'll play that grab from Mike Brady's Up There, Kazali. What a great song that was back in 1979. And if when you hear it tomorrow, you're the first caller through on 133 693. You'll also be in the running for the prize. Speaking of prizes, the weekly Word on the Street prize. So Sean is in the running for that. He rang us about major delays on the Geelong, Ballarat and Bendigo train lines. In fact, he was stuck near Sunbury Station for over 3 hours this morning. Services will continue to be delayed due to a track fault at Footscray. Good on you, Sean. The weekly Word on the Street prize, we give it away on Fridays, the $1,000 voucher to spend at Imp Jewellery, the handmade and remodelling specialist, and the yearly prize, of course, $60,000 towards a Mercedes of your choice, thanks to our great friends at Mercedes-Benz Brighton. Enjoy this chilly afternoon. I will talk with you again tomorrow morning at 8:30. Bye for now.
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17: G'day, it's Tom Parry with your local news. Flash flood warnings have been issued for Maryborough and surrounds. An alert was sent out by authorities around 8:53 this morning to immediately move indoors and away from floodwater, with an update set to be provided at 3 p.m. via the Vic Emergency website and app, or sooner if the situation changes. This comes after the town copped 45 millimetres of rain over 2 days. The latest opinion polling spells deep trouble for Labor at the upcoming state election. Conducted by YouGov and published by The Age newspaper, it reveals that the ruling party is set to lose as many as 29 seats. That includes the electorate of Bendigo East, which could fall to the Nationals, while Bendigo West, Macedon and Ripon all appear within One Nation's grasp. Police have laid charges against a man who's accused of lighting bins on fire in Bendigo. It's alleged the 29-year-old male was seen walking through the CBD in the early hours of last Friday, setting toilet paper alight and then placing it in several bins. He'll face court regarding the matter on August 21st. Hepburn Shire Mayor Tony Clark says he's looking forward to resuming council business after being reinstated as an elected member. Following confirmation, he and four other elected members have returned to their duties. All five councillors were previously stood down from their roles due to a private prosecution, but those charges were withdrawn last week following an intervention by the Director of Public Prosecutions. Taking a look at sport now, and heavy losses were suffered by the Bendigo Pioneers in the latest weekend of Talent League action. Playing in Dandenong on Saturday, our under-18 girls lost to Tasmania by 63 points, while the Pios boys recorded an 86-point defeat against the Stingrays.
4: Gold Central Victoria, national news now.
18: Humphrey. There's been a twist in a case in New South Wales after a suitcase was found with what was initially believed to be a woman's body inside. Police have now confirmed the remains are not human but cannot confirm if they belong to an animal or doll. Superintendent Linda Bradbury says the suitcase was found yesterday.
19: Some good news here that we don't have a suspicious death of a human on our hands.
18: Australia's air traffic control chief has been called in for a meeting with the Transport Minister after a number of incidents at Sydney Airport. Rob Sharp issued a please explain after a near miss between a Jetstar plane and a Qatar Airways jet on the tarmac yesterday. The Transport Safety Bureau is investigating while two workers have been stood down. The alarm bells continue for the major parties in today's news poll. It shows Labor's primary vote has crashed to 29%, its lowest level in 13 years. That puts it equal with One Nation and well ahead of the coalition, whose supporters slumped back down to 18%. Meantime, the Prime Minister and Angus Taylor will reportedly meet later today in a bid to strike a deal on the media bargaining incentive. The proposed new laws would force tech giants to pay a levy if they refuse to make commercial deals with media organisations for their news content. And thousands of parents have signed a petition calling for laptops and other screens to be removed from classrooms. The Heads Up Alliance says primary schools should be device-free and high schools should scale the use back. It follows the latest NAPLAN results that shows more kids and teens need additional support when it comes to reading and writing. In sport, Adelaide veteran Taylor Walker has announced he'll retire at season's end. Tex finishes up as the Crows' all-time leading goal kicker, booting over 700 goals from 316 games. Meantime, the Bombers are set to make a call on its next coach sometime this week. Interviews with James Hurd, Mark McVay, Murray Davis and Jamie Graham all wrapped up last week. And the PNG Chiefs have landed another star signing. It's been confirmed Panthers winger Brian To'o has joined the expansion franchise from 2028. That's the latest news and sport.
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20: Good afternoon, I'm Gabriel Hodson. Committees at the Melbourne Royal Show are meeting to decide if their bird exhibits will be cancelled this year. A decision is expected later today. Victoria's biggest agricultural show gets going September 24. Producers in some parts of the state with more than 50 birds have been told to keep their flocks inside for the next 14 days. All bird competitions at the Royal Adelaide Show have been cancelled, with South Australia now the worst affected state from the H5 bird flu. The show is still a month away, but Chief Executive Will Rayner says it follows consultation with authorities and stakeholders.
21: Animal welfare and biosecurity is something that we take very seriously, and we have for more than 186 years. And while we think the risk is very low, we took the decision now out of an abundance of caution and to make sure that our volunteers and those exhibitors had as much time to prepare as possible. We have more than 26,000 competitive entries at the show every year. Birds is just a small part of that.
20: As of 9 this morning, there were 220 confirmed cases across the country, 152 in South Australia, 53 in Victoria, 10 in WA, 4 in New South Wales and 1 in Queensland. Satellite data is the new evidence that farmers are showing banks to help get them a loan. Eddie Summerfield reports.
22: A new report from Digital Agricultural Services says lenders are paying closer attention to how property performs rather than what it's worth on paper. It reports that banks are under pressure to better understand seasonal performance, sustainable carrying capacity and the condition of the land. DAS has told the Weekly Times banks also want to know how the property will stand up against drought and changing rainfall. So long-term satellite data could be the difference between securing a loan or missing out. Latest ABARES data show annual lending to the farm sector has increased to $142 billion. Farm capital costs have also increased sixfold doubled over the past two decades. Eddie Summerfield, National Rural News.
20: Truckies are feeling the pressure from all sides with new safety regulations, higher rego in some states and high fuel prices. Wade Lewis from the Livestock, Bulk and Rural Transport Association says some of the help offered by governments has been meaningless.
0: The government come out and said, oh, we're going to give you these loans you can have. Well, I don't know about anyone else, but I know a lot of people went to apply for those. Impossible to get. You could have just went to the bank normally and got those. The same criteria applied. So if you had the money, you didn't have to go to the bank.
20: On top of that, he says registration in Queensland is now about $20,000 a year for a B double. Trucking and freight bodies are joining forces to promote logistics as a career option for secondary students. All up, there are 5 million commercial trucks and buses on Australian roads, and within freight, there are almost 200,000 truck drivers. Bianca D'Azzaro from the Australian Trucking Association says the current shortage is expected to grow, with one in four drivers expected to retire in the next 5 years. She says there are plenty of diverse jobs in trucking.
1: So there are many. They fall under the sort of general transport and logistics industry, and truck driving is a good way into them. It is the most critical need, but there are many roles behind that, that frontline role that are also available, such as warehousing staff, forklift drivers, schedulers and allocators, diesel mechanics, managers, administrative staff, finance professionals.
20: A bachelor from Victoria's Mallee has made headlines and turned heads walking around the Melbourne CBD with a sign saying, "Farmer wants a wife. I'm sick of the dating apps and fake profiles." Roger Brewer says it's incredibly hard to meet potential partners at Appin near Kerrang, where he's built up a successful sheep farm. The 54-year-old says it's a common problem in his area.
2: I think, how good can I be and not find somebody? You know, I've got a fantastic life. It's very simple. It's very basic. So I'm sure there is a girl out there for me.
20: And some of the biggest and smallest donkeys in Australia have been entertaining crowds at ECCA, the Royal Queensland Show. Farmer James Kemp has spent half his life helping to run the animal nursery and says the donkeys have to be seen to be believed.
23: So if people don't know what 16 hands high looks like, think of a thoroughbred horse, and he's about the same size as that. And then right in the pen next door, if you know me, you know I couldn't help myself, I've got micro donkeys. They're smaller than miniature donkeys, and the tallest one of those is 79 centimetres high.
20: ECCA wraps up in Brisbane on August 16. This is National Rural News.
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25: Gold Central Victoria weather for the Courthouse Hotel, Pall Mall, Bendigo.
26: Rain expected today across Central Victoria. Bendigo tops of 13, Maryborough 15, Castlemaine and Ballarat tops of 11. We've got some overnight lows of 4. Showers continuing tomorrow in Bendigo and Ballarat. Showers expected in Castlemaine and Maryborough as well. Bendigo and Maryborough 12, Castlemaine 11, Ballarat 10. 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
26: 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It should feel good.

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Here's a little bit of Queen on Gold.

0: Good Work Days with Chris. I've got Karen on 5444 1071. What was the best part about the 1980s?
1: I met my husband in 88.
0: No, how'd you meet him?
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0: A classic 1980s moment. I met my husband at a Radiators concert.
1: I can't beat that.
0: The Proclaimers on the way. Men at Work coming up as well as we continue your Totally 80s lunch. It's your Feel Good Work Days with Chris on Gold.
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flash flood watch and act has been issued for Morong, Shelburne, Eddington, Newstead, Lockwood and Lockwood South. You are in danger. You should immediately move indoors away from floodwater. Do not enter the floodwater. A flash flood watch and act has been issued for Morong, Shelburne, Eddington, Newstead, Lockwood and Lockwood South. 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

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Your 1 o'clock news not too far away, which means the request line is now open. 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Be like Richard, who has requested Akadaka Thunderstruck. It's not too far away. 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
7: Hey, I'm Brooke Seychell. There's no word yet on when the Home Affairs Minister will unveil the federal government's migration plan. Tony Burke postponed his scheduled speech at the National Press Club last week due to reports of internal backlash against the reforms. Health Minister Mark Butler not giving away when the speech will be made.
8: We're looking at what else we can do to get those numbers down and be smarter about the balance that a country like Australia needs. There are gaps in our workforce, as I said, in construction, in health, in IT, but we also do need a system of balance here.
7: There on Nine. Some politicians and security experts say it's shocking Josh Frydenberg hasn't been called in to give evidence in the final hearing block of the Royal Commission into Anti-Semitism. The former treasurer is the highest ranking Jewish Australian government minister in history and led criticism of the federal government's response to the Bondi terror attack. The final hearings begin next week. New South Wales police have confirmed the remains found in a suitcase near Goulburn are not human. It was initially believed that a woman's body was inside. Police cannot confirm if they belong to an animal or a doll. Mortgage applications at Westpac have dropped 20% since the federal budget, while the bank's net profits are up 2% in the last quarter, but the $1.8 billion result is considered soft. And a pesky pothole has damaged dozens of vehicles along the Princes Highway in regional Victoria. Wet weather over the weekend is being blamed for the damage, but it sparked concern about the condition of Victoria's roads. Crows great Taylor Walker is calling time on his AFL career. He's announced he'll retire at the end of the 2026 season.
9: After 19 seasons, this is going to be my final year as an AFL footballer. When I arrived here as a skinny kid from Broken Hill, I never imagined where this journey would take me.
7: The 36-year-old has played 316 games for Adelaide, and the Panthers have confirmed Brian Toe will depart the club at the end of the 2020 season. He signed with the PNG Chiefs for 2028.
10: Gold Central Victoria weather, thanks to Prestige Jayco Bendigo.
11: Rain expected today across Central Victoria. Bendigo tops of 13, Maryborough 15, Castlemaine and Ballarat tops of 11. We've got some overnight lows of 4. Showers continuing tomorrow in Bendigo and Ballarat. Showers expected in Castlemaine and Maryborough as well. Bendigo and Maryborough 12, Castlemaine 11, Ballarat 10. 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
11: The requests are coming through a thick and fast. Akajaka Thunderstruck coming up for Richard next, but here's Tina Turner. What's Love Got to Do with It? This one's for Sharon from Bendigo. If you would like a song, give me a call, 544 1071. The request line is now open on Gold Center.

0: Some classic Akataka for Richard. It is the request hour for your feel-good workdays with Chris. I've got Sean on 5444 1071. Who are you after?
1: Can you give me Rick Astley, Never Gonna Give You Up?
0: Yeah, let's do it right now. Here's Rick Astley, just for you.
1: Thank you.
0: 5444 1071. Give me a call if you would like a song.

0: Def Leppard pour some sugar on me on Gold Central Victoria, FM 98.3, AM 1071. Let's get another request in. I've got Sophie, and you and your mum love a little bit of Kiss.
1: I went with my mum, so which was good. And then, yeah, since then, I've just loved them.
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0: It's your feel-good work days with Chris.
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10: Hi, I'm Phoebe Humphrey from Your News Now, and these are Your News headlines. There's been a twist in a case in New South Wales after remains were found in a suitcase. Australia's air traffic control chief has been called in for a meeting with the transport minister after a near miss at Sydney Airport. Aussies are moving away from diesel cars. A Crows veteran calls time on his AFL career, and the PNG Chiefs have landed another star signing. Get your news when you want it. 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
0: Hey, it's Chris on Gold. 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

0: I Was Made for Loving You on Gold Central Victoria. Let's squeeze one last request in. Darren, you want some Led Zeppelin?
1: Oh, I love Led Zeppelin, mate.
0: How does the Immigrant Song sound?
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7: Hey, I'm Brooke Seychelle. Police have confirmed suspected human remains found in a suitcase near Goulburn were actually a doll. It was initially feared a human's body was inside, but Superintendent Linda Bradbury says forensic testing has ruled that out.
8: We followed our processes to that T to a high level, I think it's no regrets at all. It's I couldn't be actually more prouder of my team than I am.
7: A Sydney Airport tug operator and traffic controller have been stood down as investigations continue into yesterday's near miss involving a Jetstar and Qatar Airways plane. The Transport Safety Bureau is heading the investigation. Its chief, Angus Mitchell, has told Nine it's clear there was a breakdown.
9: Now, whether it's a breakdown in communication or the actual controlling of the aircraft, that's what we're trying to ascertain. But certainly yesterday, very fortunately, those pilots on the Jetstar flight realised the situation, stopped suddenly, but these things can be far more serious.
7: Overseas, the Israeli PM has rejected a US-backed plan for Gaza. Benjamin Netanyahu says his military will not pull out, despite Donald Trump claiming Israel was very happy about a deal for Hamas to hand over its weapons. And Aussie music festival Laneway has announced it'll skip Adelaide and Perth next year. Organisers say they're taking a pause in 2027 to refresh the event and allow artists to play more headline shows outside the festival. The Queensland edition will also be shifted from the Gold Coast goes to Brisbane. Geelong captain Patrick Dangerfield has broken his silence on the club's secret concussion waiver. The veteran telling Fox Footy the club's made a mistake by offering the restrictive contract to Jake Colajasny, but more details need to be made public.
10: Clearly, there's some parts that we'll bug it up as a club and we can do better, but I still think there's a bit to unpack yet. That's a bit of a challenge sometimes with something like this that is very much emotive, especially when it comes to players' health and when it's one of our own.
7: In a statement, the Cats say they'll submit their findings to the AFL by tomorrow afternoon.
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0: Rain expected today across Central Victoria. Bendigo tops of 13, Maryborough 15, Castlemaine and Ballarat tops of 11. We've got some overnight lows of 4. Showers continuing tomorrow in Bendigo and Ballarat. Showers expected in Castlemaine and Maryborough as well. Bendigo and Maryborough 12, Castlemaine 11, Ballarat 10. 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
0: We are going to head back to 2011, the AFL Grand Final, and one word called meatloaf.

0: One of the worst AFL grand final performances ever, and I love playing it any chance I can, and that's why we are kicking off your Two Upset Two today with a double dose of Meatloaf. I'd do anything for love coming up next, but here's you took the words right out of my mouth. You're on Gold Central Victoria.
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G'day, it's Chris on Gold Central Victoria. A watch and act for a flash flood has been issued for Maryborough, Lexton, Craggy, Carisbrook and surrounding areas. You should immediately move indoors away from floodwater. 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You should stay indoors immediately away from the floodwater. Do not enter the floodwater. You can get full details at emergency.vic.gov.au, the Vic Emergency Hotline, 1800 226 226, Vic Emergency app, Facebook, or stay listening to Gold.

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0: There's the Black Sorrows on Gold Central Victoria, FM 98.3, AM 1071. 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
1: I was a servant of the people. 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

0: Yes, all the best from Frankie Valli as we finish up your two upset two for today on Gold Central Victoria. Your 3 o'clock news not too far away. A little bit of aha coming up. You gotta love Take On Me. And for the first time this week at around 3:15, I'll open up Dimitri Friday's shortlist as well. So make sure you're listening to Gold Central Victoria because a delicious $100 meat tray, all thanks to Central Vic Meats, could be coming your way this Friday.
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11: Hey, I'm Brooke Seychelle. Rostering and unplanned leave are being blamed for the near miss at Sydney Airport yesterday. The Transport Minister has met with Air Services Australia in Canberra over the incident, which saw two workers stood down. Catherine King says investigations are still underway.
12: I'm confident on speaking to Air Services Australia that they are doing everything they can to get on top of this. What happened over the weekend they accept was unacceptable for passengers in particular.
11: The opposition is demanding an apology from Anthony Albanese over a joke about two melons gifted to him by Japan's Prime Minister. Opposition leader Angus Taylor says the remark was insulting after the PM made a gesture across his chest while discussing the gift on a podcast last month. Former Australian Ambassador Shingo Yamagami says the comments showed ignorance of the gift's significance. A shocking twist in New South Wales, with police confirming the apparent body found in a suitcase near Goulburn belongs to a doll. It was initially believed to be a woman's remains. However, forensic testing ruled that out. Aussies are moving away from diesel cars. Car Group has announced its annual earnings result, revealing the number of Aussies considering buying a diesel car has dropped nearly 35% in the year to May, while those thinking of buying an electrical vehicle jumped 40%. And bulk billing rates continue to climb. Almost 4 in 5 GP visits were bulk billed in the June quarter, up 4% on the same time last year. Adelaide veteran Taylor Walker has announced his retirement at the end of this season. The 36-year-old has played 316 games for the Crows. CEO Tim Silvers says Tex has been a great leader over 19 years.
13: His stats tell a story. He's played 300-plus games for our footy club, kicked over 700 goals for our footy club, leading all-time goal kicker, I think by double.
11: And Cronulla has lost to the bottom-placed Dragons last night. The Sharks scored first and dominated possession and territory for most of the game, but ended up losing 24-16.
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0: Rain expected today across central Victoria. Bendigo tops of 13, Maryborough 15, Castlemaine and Ballarat tops of 11. We've got some overnight lows of 4. Showers continuing tomorrow in Bendigo and Ballarat. Showers expected in Castlemaine and Maryborough as well. Bendigo and Maryborough 12, Castlemaine 11, Ballarat 10. 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
0: If you're keen at a delicious $100 meat tray, all thanks to Central Vic Meats, the best quality meats at the very best prices, I will be opening up the Meat Tray Friday shortlist after Billy Joel Big Shot. But right now, we're heading back to October 1984 with one of Norwegian's biggest synth pop bands. Yeah, I'm talking about A-ha. His Take on Me. It's Feel Good Workdays with Chris.

It's Chris on Gold Central Victoria. A watch and act for a flash flood has been issued for Maryborough, Lexton, Craggy, Carisbrook and surrounding areas. You should immediately move indoors away from floodwater. Do not enter the floodwater. A watch and act flash flood has also been issued for Morong, Shelburne, Eddington, Newstead, Lockwood and Lockwood South. You should stay indoors immediately away from the floodwater. Do not enter the floodwater. You can get full details at emergency.vic.gov.au. 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

Billy Joel, Big Shot on Gold Central Victoria. And all thanks to Central Vic Meats, the best quality meats at the very best prices. Let's open up the Meat Tray Friday shortlist. If you would like a chance at a delicious $100 meat tray, call me right now, 544-1071. Here's Roxette, The Look on Gold.

0: in excess. What you need on Gold Central Victoria. Let's get some people onto the Meat Tray Friday shortlist. I've got Corey on 5444 1071, and you are on the Meat Tray Friday shortlist, my friend.
1: That's great. Thank you, Chris, and happy birthday for last week. We were told to call up and everyone should wish you a happy birthday, so from all of us.
0: Thank you, Corey, and I'm going to have words with Mr. Dave Burrows when I see him next.
1: Sounds like a plan, mate.
0: Catherine from Huntley on 5444 1071. How is your Monday going so far? Keeping dry?
2: Oh, yes. Working indoors, so that's good.
0: It's probably the best day to be working indoors with all this flooding happening around the central Victoria.
2: Most definitely.
0: Well, Catherine, hopefully we can warm your belly this Friday because you're on the Meat Tray Friday shortlist.
2: Awesome. Thank you so much.
0: Glenn, Scott and Gary, you've also made it onto the Meat Tray Friday shortlist, and I'll be calling the winner on Friday, Meat Tray Friday. All thanks to Central Vic Meats, the best quality meats at the very best prices.
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4: 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He got upset. 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
2: 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Magellan spacecraft reached Venus on this day in 1990.
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8: 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Like puppy.
2: NXS drummer and one of the Farris brothers, John, celebrates his 65th. Aussie actress Emily Simons turns 57. Remember, she was Marilyn on Home and Away.
9: What's ridiculous, John, is that you think a kiss is meaningless.
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2: Model turned actress Angie Harmon's 54. 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
2: Another of those Aussie soap stars who's gone on to big things in Hollywood, Brenton Thwaites. Is 37, starred in Maleficent.
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2: Finally, Bobby Hatfield, one of the Righteous Brothers, was born on this day in 1940, died age 63 in 2003. 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

0: is Rick Springfield, Jesse's girl, finishing up your Feel Good Workdays with Chris for Monday, the 10th of August, 2026. Jonesy and Amanda coming up next to get you home. 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
6: Hello, I'm Monique Crichton. An apology today from Air Services Australia following lengthy delays for passengers travelling through Sydney Airport over the weekend. The boss has met with the Federal Transport Minister in the wake of a near miss between two passenger planes yesterday, while rostering issues impacted more than 150 flights on Saturday. Air Services Australia Chief Rob Sharp admits it's not good enough.
7: We're very sorry for those delays because we know how much it impacts on the travelling public and their travel plans. But I do want to assure the public that safety is not compromised.
6: The PM has addressed Labor MPs and senators ahead of tomorrow's return of federal parliament. The government will have plenty to get through in this sitting, with NDIS and tax changes set to dominate the agenda. Gambling reforms will also be dealt with, but Anthony Albanese is confident they'll pass with some changes.
8: Further work and amendments that'll be carried, I think, with bipartisan support about inducements and making sure that those issues are dealt with in a constructive way.
6: A sex doll has been mistaken for human remains after it was found in a suitcase in southern New South Wales. It's left police happy to report they're not investigating a homicide south of Goulburn. And pet owners in South Australia are being encouraged to take extra precautions as bird flu case numbers continue to rise. There have been 163 confirmed cases of the H5 strain in SA since late June. They've all been in wild birds with no detections in poultry or other livestock. In sport, Geelong has promised to answer the AFL's Please Explain regarding its secret concussion waiver involving Jake Colajasny by close of business tomorrow. An emotional announcement today from Adelaide's former skipper Taylor Walker, the 36-year-old hanging up the footy boots at season's end.
9: I knew it was the right time for me and the football club that I retire at the end of the year and hopefully with a Premiership Cup.
6: And the Panthers have confirmed Brian To'o will depart the club at the end of the 2027 season to join the PNG Chiefs. That's the latest in news and sport.
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10: Showers expected overnight. We've got some overnight lows of 4. Showers continuing tomorrow across Central Victoria. Bendigo and Maryborough 12, Castlemaine 11, Ballarat tops of 10.
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15: 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Bad, bad Amanda.
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23: It's showtime!
24: Hello there, Amanda. How are you today?
25: I've been sitting here for half an hour. Why did I just have a sip of my tea that very second?
24: The reason in the studio they have this big on-air light is to warn everyone, largely people outside the studio, that we're on air. But for you, it seems to be...
25: I took a giant slurp just that very second, and I'm ready.
24: This is all new to us.
25: I'm ready.
24: Are we going to have to go back to basics, radio school basics?
25: With Max Rowley, your old lecturer.
24: Mate, I think you see yourself as a bit of a cool dude.
25: That's what he said. I think you see that's the most insightful thing anyone has ever said to you. I think you see yourself as a pretty cool dude.
24: Mate, I don't think you need to swear or do those things, Brendan.
25: Is that what he'd say?
24: You know, it doesn't really work for you, mate. My mentor, Max. What a legend.
25: Is Max alive?
24: Max passed away. I did the eulogy at his funeral.
25: That's right.
24: Yeah.
25: And did you swear and
24: no.
25: talk up yourself as a pretty cool dude no. just to get a final dig?
24: No. Why would I do that?
25: Because you don't like to be told.
24: Of course I. Who actually likes to be told?
25: Some people.
24: Who?
25: You know, my friend Anita. Mm-hmm. She is a lecturer at a university. Yeah. She's a forensic psychology lecturer and runs a unit. At the end of all her courses, she has to say, what did you think of my teaching?
24: Oh.
25: And she likes feedback. I hate it. When I wrote my book all those years ago, she said, I'd love to read it before, you know, as a draft, whatever it is. And she said, tell me how comfortable are you with feedback? So I'd be, what? I just want you to read it and say, that's fine.
24: Yeah. But she came back with red pen and highlighted.
25: Who is this person? She sounds like she thinks she's a pretty cool dude.
24: That didn't happen.
25: But it's interesting that people like you and me who are led to media jobs mm-hmm. are very thin-skinned.
24: Oh, no, I wouldn't say I'm thin-skinned.
25: Oh, I think you're very sensitive.
24: Oh, no. Excuse me. I'm looking. You're like trans. You're like an amoeba. You can't say anything to you.
25: I'm full
24: you're
25: of osmosis.
24: You're a jellyfish.
25: I'm
24: like,
25: so thin-skinned that fluids just go in and out.
24: You are the thinnest, skinnest person.
25: But I acknowledge that I am. You should acknowledge that you are. If someone on socials says, oh, mate, you're out of line, you go, I'm going to find his address, I'm going to go in and punch him.
24: Well, some flog the other day.
25: Exactly.
24: Said he hoped that you and I both got throat cancer.
25: No, who's that?
24: That's what this guy said. I've forgotten his name. I was going to unleash the hounds.
25: Oh, I think I'll join you. Oh, as a full amoeba, I take huge offence at that.
24: Come on, let's go on. Let's saddle up and get this guy.
25: Yeah, let's
24: hey,
25: look, enough of this. We're supposed to be announcing something exciting today. We have $2,000.
24: Mm-hmm. With Instagram?
25: No, that's one. Yes, $2,000.
24: That's a done deal.
25: But we also have an extra $2,000.
24: $4,000?
25: We do. And you're looking at me like we didn't discuss
24: this. I know. I'm being part of it. So Johnny Dupe out there thinks, oh, you know, they've got an act going.
25: Johnny Dupe's going to come around and find you.
24: Johnny Dupe. Well, he wouldn't. He's not smart.
25: We have a thing called Total Recall.
24: Mm-hmm.
25: And we have come up with 5 words.
24: Yep.
25: That's what we'll do today. We'll mix it up.
24: Yep.
25: 5 words. And you have to, later in the show, repeat those words back to us in that order win $2,000.
24: And it's not a phrase, it's just a bunch of words.
25: A bunch of random words. And so write them down because we're not going to say them again after we've
24: Can
25: told
24: I
25: you.
24: Can I select today's words?
25: Yeah.
24: Okay. It's all.
25: But think of Max Rowley and don't make them swear words.
24: Don't you think? You see yourself as a bit of a cool dude. And we can't do anything until we do the Fast 5. It's Jonesy and Amanda driving you home for Jam Nation.

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0: Hello there, it's Jonesy and Amanda driving you home this Monday, the 10th of August. The Fast Five is here.
1: How fast can this thing go?
2: Faster than the speed of light.
3: Jonesy and Amanda.
4: Fast Five.
0: A nice cup of tea for the brain. Five questions, can you go all the way and answer all five questions correctly? If you do that, Amanda will say.
5: Oh, if you get question five right, a $250 fuel card, that's handy.
0: Mandy.
5: Handy for Mandy. Hi, Mandy.
6: Hi. I'm chickened out. My daughter's going to answer the question for me.
5: All right. Why? What's her name?
6: Her name's Dakota. I am the sacrifice today.
5: Hello, Dakota. How old are you?
6: I'm 19.
5: All right. And so do you think you're the right person to be answering these questions better than your mum?
6: Well, I always get told I should go on the chase or something, but I'm really nervous now.
5: Well, let's start with, look, let's see how we go. Today, Jones and Amanda, the Fast Five.
0: We could tip you into the chase. Larry's a good friend of the show.
5: All right, Dakota, here we go.
0: Clearly doesn't.
5: I had to work on your chat a little bit.
0: Clearly not.
5: No, question number one.
0: Not impressed by that.
5: Here we go, Dakota. What French phrase is used to describe the feeling that you've lived through a moment before?
6: Deja.
5: Yes.
0: Yes. Mandy,
5: your
0: that
5: phone line's
0: dreadful.
5: Terrible. Larry wouldn't put up with that.
0: Larry wouldn't stand for it.
5: And also, Ryan, that music in the background is so loud.
0: That's Ryan's job.
5: The Zydeco's too loud.
0: Mandy, are you still with us?
6: Yes, we are.
0: Okay. Let's play the not-so-secret sound.
5: Mandy / Dakota, what is this sound?
0: MD.
6: That's what an elephant.
5: Pardon?
0: Sorry, guys. We just
5: couldn't hear what they were saying.
0: I don't know.
5: Ryan's just shrugging. He's given up already. It's only
0: Mandy and Dakota.
5: Past three.
0: We'll hook you up with the chase if you want. Joseph.
5: But you could talk through a hanky.
0: Joseph is in Bentley.
5: Hi, Joseph.
7: Hello.
5: Hello. Have a listen to this. What's that sound?
7: That sounds like a airplane out at the airport.
0: Yeah. Well
5: more details. Yeah. What part of the flying experience would you... Let's hear it again. When would you hear that?
7: I will hear that in the plane just before somebody needs to talk.
0: Yeah.
5: I think it's the same kind of noise.
0: It's the same.
5: It's there's noise when you have to put your seatbelt on. Actually, it is when the cockpit's
0: It's always when you're in the middle of a great part of a movie, like you're watching Transporter 8 or something, and at this point you hear...
8: Okay, cross check cabin, and we're just going to be cruising down here.
0: And you go, okay, mate, good on you.
5: Remember that time I was on a plane and they put the film on very late, but I got invested anyway. It was Beaches.
0: Yep.
5: And then I thought, well, we've put this on very late, but that's right. And we started to descend and everyone's looking at each other. And then finally they came on and we heard this noise. And they said, Dad, we have to wrap up our film now, but she dies and the other one gets the kid. And everyone looked at each other thinking, is this for real?
0: Joseph, question number three. What number is represented by the Roman numeral D?
7: 100.
5: It's not 100. Joseph, I'm sorry.
0: Do you know your Roman numerals? What number is represented by the Roman numeral D? It's Jonesy and Amanda driving you home for Jam Nation.

0: better music and more of it. 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

0: Hello there, it's Jonesy and Amanda driving you home. We are into the Fast Five.
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2: Fast.
0: Also, Renee is on the Mornington Peninsula.
4: Hello, Renee.
5: Hello, how you going?
4: Very well. What number is represented by the Roman numeral D? And I can give you multiple choice if you're not sure.
5: Oh, I think it's 500.
4: It is 500.
0: You're... Yeah. Radiator Springs is a fictional rural town from which movie?
5: Sorry, what was that again?
0: Radiator Springs is a fictional rural town from which movie?
5: Yes, it was from Cars,
4: which brings you to question number five. Here we go. One of the biggest fun runs in the world, the City to Surf, starts in the Sydney CBD and finishes at which iconic Australian beach?
5: Oh, not Bondi, is it?
4: It is Bondi Beach.
5: That's awesome!
4: The city was awash with the smell of Denkerub
0: and
4: this
0: influences,
4: weekend.
0: Influences, just influences everywhere.
4: Yep.
0: Talking without closing their mouths. Renee, congratulations. You have won the Jam Pack. A $250 fuel card is coming your way.
5: Oh, that's awesome. Thank you so much.
0: It's pretty
4: good. Unreal. Only if you can tell us what 250 is in Roman numerals.
0: Actually, you do that?
4: I've made that up because I don't think I know the answer.
0: Ryan just made a face. Renee, when we were talking about the Roman numerals there,
4: he's given us some extraneous information that neither of us wanted, could be bothered reading out.
0: But please, Amanda, would you like to hear about this, Renee?
4: Roman numerals on a modern watch is an example of something called skeuomorph.
6: Yep.
4: It's a design feature. I'm going to keep going, as boring as this is. It's a design feature on a new object that mimics the appearance of an older technology. Yeah. For example,
0: It's quite interesting when you think about it.
4: Mechanical arms on a digital slot machine, the camera phone apps that make a camera shutter sound.
0: The save icon that looks like a floppy disk. Or when you go to your level crossing, go to your local level crossing, Renee, and you'll see a picture of a train, and it's an old steamer, an old steam train.
5: Wow.
0: Thank you for saying amazing.
4: Wow, that's made Ryan very happy.
0: Look at his little face. There you go, mate.
4: There we go. And everyone else, wake.
0: You know, we try to incentivize Ryan, and now you're taking away his incentive.
4: Well,
0: coming up, Total Recall, your chance to win $2,000. We'll explain how next. It's Jonesy and Amanda driving you home for Jam Nation.
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7: Ready for a surprise?
0: We have $2,000 in cash.
8: You and Ryan put that together.
0: To give away every day. You know, I know that you don't like entertainment.
8: No, you know, I'm not a big fan of frou-frou.
0: I know we're not, but we're not at the ABC. We're in commercial radio. It's all smoke and mirrors,
8: waka, waka,
0: baby.
8: Waka.
0: It's not waka waka.
8: What you need to know is we have $2,000 cash to give away every day. And let us tell you how you win that. Every day, one of us is going to give you five key words, just random words.
0: Mm-hmm.
8: And you need to write them down and remember them in that order, because later in the show we'll ask you to call us and give us those words in that order, and we're not going to keep saying what those words are throughout the show.
0: This is one time. I'm going to say them once and that is it.
8: Once? How about we say them twice?
0: No.
8: Waka, waka, waka.
0: No.
8: They're not the words,
0: no,
8: by the way.
0: They're doing them. I'm doing them once and I'm going to select words today.
8: All right. So you're only going to, let's get this
0: I'm going
8: clear.
0: To say them once.
8: Get a pen, get a paper, get a phone,
0: right.
8: Get whatever you need. Here come the five words.
0: Today's words. Logies. Success. Vote. Winner. Amanda. They're your words.
8: Is that the only time you're going to say them?
0: That's it. I'm never saying those words again.
8: Well, until...
0: Until you say them back to me.
8: Until you say them back to us later in the show. We'll tell you when to call us and tell us those words. You win $2,000.
0: Register to play at jonesyandamanda.com.au. 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
8: Waka, waka, waka.
0: You know, ABC's just down there, mate.
8: Oh, did you just call me mate? The wheels are really falling off.
0: No, they're not.
8: Coming up next, tomorrow night is census
0: yes,
8: night.
0: Yes, I'm excited.
8: I'm excited.
0: I'm so excited.
8: You know, you can pre-do it, but you have to know exactly what's going to be happening in your house tomorrow night.
0: I've got everything. I've got a census party happening tomorrow.
8: Have you? Oh, yeah. No, just to throw the census off.
0: No, not at all, because then they'll say, well, this is what was... Anyway, we'll talk about the census.
8: We'll talk about the census next, because tomorrow night you have to fill it out.
0: Yep. And we're revisiting the year of 1996. It's Jonesy and Amanda driving you home for Jam Nation.
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3: Australia. Termed miners Brant Webb and Todd Russell made it to the top of the shaft that's kept them prisoner for nearly 2 weeks.
4: Charlene, will you have this man to be your wedded husband?
5: I will. Tell him he's dreaming.
6: Hot potato, hot potato. Yeah!
0: Call me a stats man. I like stats.
7: Give me some stats.
0: But hang on. I'm talking about the census. That's coming up.
7: That's coming up tomorrow. We have to fill out the census. You fill out my census tomorrow. Tomorrow night is census night.
0: I know. I'm so excited about census night.
7: Are you going to have a census party? And
0: I'm going to invite the whole street over.
7: But then the stats will look very weird. There's 50 people who live in my house tonight.
0: That is the point of the census.
7: It's a snapshot of that very night in your home.
0: It's not just a form that people fill out every 5 years. It's a deeper dive into understanding how we as Australians live. You and I, this will be our fourth census together.
7: Well, let's look back at the census year of 1996.
0: Hit me. How many people lived in this country back then?
7: Almost 18 million.
0: Oh.
7: Almost.
0: What? Almost 18. What are we now? 28? Is that right? 28 million? Wow.
7: Yeah. We're growing, man. And that's what the census does. It tells you where we need to spend money, where the needs are, what we are up to. Yep. But let's look back at 1996 and who we were then.
0: Who were we then? It was all about at the movies. Did you like going to see Tom Cruise?
7: This was the year that this happened.
0: Yeah. MI1, the first one.
7: Mission Impossible, he launched this action franchise that really defined the rest of his career. He and Nicole were still a couple and still big on the red carpet.
0: I know, he used to kiss on the red carpet all the time.
7: He certainly did.
0: Oh, what about Space Jam?
7: Tell me about Space Jam.
0: You never saw Space Jam?
7: I don't know, did I?
0: Michael Jordan. Living in an animated world.
7: Is it a kid's film?
0: Yeah, I enjoyed it.
7: Did you have a kid in 1996?
0: I did. I had a child. I had my eldest son was born, and my daughter was... No, she wasn't. She was born in 1997.
7: Right.
0: She's sitting there going, Dad.
7: So you just watched it for yourself, basically.
0: I took my son to go and watch the Space Jam premiere Movie World, if you want to be precise.
7: I tell you what, a big thing for many people that year, this was the year that Diana and Prince Charles, now King Charles, divorced.
0: Yeah.
7: That was big.
0: Musically, in 1996, I remember exactly where I was when I heard the Spice Girls.
8: If you want to be my lover, you got to get with my friends.
0: I was a nighttime DJ and it was Smash or Trash, and that one was a smash.
7: Of course it was. This launched girl power into pop culture, creating one of the biggest girl groups of all time. That all happened in 1996.
0: You know who else was big? OMC or Otago Millionaires Club. How bizarre. How bizarre. How bizarre.
7: That's a one-hit wonder. Oh, nothing wrong with that.
0: How many hits have you got?
7: Eight. What about this? The Macarena, that was 1996. That dance craze swept the world. Tell you what song, you still have to grab a hairbrush and mime along, but this song came out in 1996, Celine Dion.

0: Can we just listen to this for the rest of the day?
1: That's enough of that. So 1996 was pretty red hot.
0: What about this? Dolly the sheep changed science forever. Dolly the sheep was cloned in 1996. Big things.
1: Big things.
0: We had Dolly the sheep and we had the Spice Girls. What more do you want?
1: You know, there are so many highlights from the year 1996. We know so much about who we were and what shaped us, all thanks to the censors of 1996.
0: As we say, this is a snapshot of who we are and how we're changing. And that's why we need to hear from everyone to help plan for Australia's future. So the censors is coming tomorrow night. Every answer matters.
1: Happy Census Night.
0: In partnership with the Australian Bureau of Statistics.
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6: Hi, I'm Monique Crichton. The Federal Transport Minister says she's confident we won't see another near miss at Sydney Airport anytime soon. Two workers have been stood down after two planes almost collided yesterday amid claims staff shortages are taking a toll on those on the front line. Catherine King says she's confident Air Services Australia is doing all it can to get on top of it.
7: We're dealing with, you know, a really stressful and difficult job. They did a very good job over the weekend to try and manage the disruptions as best they could. We want to make sure that they've got as much support as possible to do that really complex job.
6: The South Australian Premier has returned home from overseas, announcing a Royal Commission into Artificial Intelligence. Peter Malinauskas says we need to get in front of the biggest change in technology adoption in human history.
8: This Royal Commission isn't looking at the infrastructure that underpins AI. It looks at the use of AI and how it will be deployed in our society, which is far more consequential than where a data center gets built.
6: It won't come cheap, with a benchmark cost of $3 million and a deadline of mid-next year. Victoria and New South Wales are on notice after South Australia copped record-breaking August rainfall over the weekend. The cold front, which triggered the downfall, is moving east. And Adelaide and Perth are set to miss out on the Laneway Music Festival. Organisers will concentrate on Brisbane, Sydney, Melbourne and Auckland instead. Adelaide will farewell Tex Walker at the final home game of the season. The former skipper announcing today he's retiring after 19 years. Coach Matthew Nix full of praise for what he's achieved.
9: Occasionally there's superstars that decide that it's time to end it, and strongly believe that Tex will go down as one of those.
6: And Cronulla's Adam Fanua-Blake has been hit with a grade 2 careless high tackle charge following yesterday's loss to the Dragons. It'll see him cop a one game ban with an early guilty plea, 2 if he fights and loses. That's the latest in news and sport.
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10: Showers expected overnight. We've got some overnight lows of 4. Showers continuing tomorrow across Central Victoria. Bendigo and Maryborough 12, Castlemaine 11, Ballarat tops of 10.
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0: Jonesy and Amanda.
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14: 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Yeah, personal friend.
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17: 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That's what the J stands for.
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22: It's showtime. I must say, we had some great reactions to our Friday field session, Bachelor Girl on Friday. How good were they?
6: So good. We're so impressed by that.
22: Exciting news for you.
6: Exciting news.
22: Exciting news. This Friday's field session, one of Australia's premier rock acts. Do you want me to spill the beans?
6: Give me a clue.
22: We've locked these guys in, and so it's going to happen. They're very reliable. I'll give you some clues. You like guitar riffs.
6: Yes, I do.
22: Guess this riff.
6: Oh, I know that one.
22: Do you? What is it?
6: Two Doo Gurus.
22: Yes.
6: What's the song called? Tojo. Ooh. Who's coming in? The band called Tojo.
22: Never meet a two dog. Okay, I'll give you another one, right. Smarty Pants. Oh. Come on.
6: Come anytime. We are a well-oiled machine in this guessing game.
22: Okay, what about this one? You know this.
6: Miss Free Love something.
22: 69.
6: Do they got some good songs?
22: And this is for Johnny Dumbo.
6: Johnny Dumbo says, what's my scene? Are they coming in Friday?
22: Lock it in, Eddie.
6: Promise, Mum. Do you promise?
22: It's
6: promise,
22: happening.
6: Do you promise?
22: It's a done deal.
6: Friday field sessions. Are we going to have Hoodoo Gurus in?
22: Yes, we are.
6: Oh.
22: It's as sure as you're going to win that Logie Newton best.
6: That's taken that right off the table.
22: Person. This is happening.
6: All right, great.
22: It's a done deal. So we're excited about that. But if you miss Bachelor Girl on Friday, it went a bit like this.

0: out there. It's Jonesy and Amanda driving you home this Monday afternoon.
1: I came across an interesting story, and it involves, they've called her an elderly tourist. I don't know if she's elderly, but she's probably, what, in her early 80s or something like that. Is that elderly these days? Have a look at that picture. How would you describe that woman?
0: She looks like a nice granny.
1: A nice granny. That's exactly what she looks like. She's a nice granny on holidays. She's got a little pink hat.
0: Yep.
1: Got her sunglasses, her two walking poles. Mm-hmm. She's out for a big day walk. This has happened in Germany. She has found herself in a queue and she thought, this looks nice.
0: Yeah.
1: And she's joined a queue to a, without knowing it, to a thing called Berghain. B-E-R-G-H-A-I-N, in case anyone's interested in planning their holidays. So Berghain has an interesting history. So all these people, she didn't look at everyone else in the queue there. She's standing up a mile.
0: There's a lot of bum bags.
1: A lot of sort of black bears, you know, those sort of men singlets and that kind of stuff.
0: Yep.
1: Berghain is apparently one of those places that's almost as famous for its mythology as it is for what you actually get in this crazy club. It's set inside a huge abandoned power station in Berlin, and it's known for its intense techno underground atmosphere, and this is, these words tell you everything, an incredible sense of freedom.
0: Yeah.
1: So no photos are allowed. You can dress however free you like, and it's got a big history with Berlin's queer and alternative nightclub scene. So sometimes people spend a few hours, some people spend the entire day dancing, exploring, and losing themselves in the experience. So she somehow found herself, she was on a walking tour through the district.
0: Yeah.
1: She said, oh, maybe I'll queue up here for a cup of tea. Next minute, she's in that queue. At the last minute, a guide spotted her and managed to get her out just in time.
0: Right.
1: Because inside, DJ Restricted was playing.
0: Right. Maybe she's into that.
1: I think she was bewildered.
0: Yeah, right.
1: She went to Berghain and was bewildered.
0: It's like when you went into Knotfest. Although that was an accident.
1: Funny.
0: The whip bowl is coming up. Something that you were getting all jazzed about were mince pies. And we've done a whip bowl. No, we did a pub test.
1: We did a pub test.
0: Mince pies. Do they pass the pub test?
1: The idea of a savoury, like, is it savoury, not savoury? It's a sweet
0: pie. It's a fruit pie.
1: A fruit pie, mate.
0: You might see that at Berghain.
1: But someone, well, we'll explain more next as to why people are outraged.
0: Anyway, the whip poll is coming up next. It's Jonesy and Amanda driving you home for Jam Nation.
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3: 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Well, I've heard of the old saying, does a bear poop in the woods? Well, this is a bit of a twist, isn't it?
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0: across Australia are Jonesy Demand are driving you home. And something that's come to our attention and seems to be putting everyone's collective panties in a bunch.
1: Well, let me see how you feel about this information first. There are only 19 Mondays until Christmas. When I say that, does that freak you out? That is still 5 months away. Yeah. When you say 5 months, Christmas seems a long way away. 19 Mondays, it's not that far. So what's your visceral feeling?
0: Yeah, right.
1: When you hear what?
0: No.
1: When you hear... What's your visceral feeling when you hear that Christmas fruit mince pies have already been spotted in Coles?
0: It doesn't jazz me in any way.
1: Doesn't it?
0: Yeah, the fruit mince pie purveyors need to sell their product and they think, well, why don't we get it on the shelf now? And it's got a shelf life of 1,000 years because no one eats them.
1: But does it make Christmas feel less special when stuff is there in at the beginning of August?
0: No, that might.
1: It winds kids up. They go, oh, Christmas, Christmas.
0: No kid in their right mind has ever been wound up by fruit mince pies.
1: No, but there'll be. But there must be exciting Christmas packaging around it. This is the beginning of the Christmas packaging, yeah. The Christmas showing off your little trees, little blah, blah, blahs. All that stuff is coming earlier and earlier. I know people talk about this with the Easter hot cross buns.
0: Yeah.
1: But kids don't go, ooh, Easter, Easter, make it soon. Kids do go, Christmas, Christmas, make it soon.
0: Well, maybe Jenny Prepared feels that now is the good time to get fruit mince pies. You get them for cheap. Although they're pretty cheap anyway, aren't they, really?
1: No, I've never bought, I don't like them.
0: I have no time for them. Although I did have a hot fruit mince pie and it was not bad with some cream on it.
1: Also, even if you don't eat them, if you put them out, they look nice.
0: They look good.
1: You may as well buy fake ones, put them out.
0: Until a fly lands in it. You don't know where the fly begins and the fruit mince pie finishes.
1: It's not meat.
0: Mince. Mince, fruity mince.
1: Some people have big opinions about this. And it's not just that, is it ruining Christmas?
0: No,
1: it's not too fine a point on it.
0: We're all adults here. You don't have to buy it.
1: It's not about that. If you're walking down the aisles of Coles,
0: yep,
1: and you think, God, here we go, it's diluting the pleasure of Christmas, which is this short little crispy bit.
0: You know, but Christmas is a great time of year, friend. Everyone's nice to each other.
1: I know. That's why it's special to keep it at Christmas.
0: Perhaps this is very much Whip Poll. A snapshot of what Australia thinks about any given subject.
1: Mince pies, yep, in August. We're putting it to the Whip Poll. Is it too early or is it quite all right by you? You're free.
0: I'm supporting big fruit mince.
1: Okay. Of course you are.
0: And they're tilt. It's Jonesy Demand driving you home for Jam Nation.
2: Gold.

0: Hello there. It's Jonesy and Amanda driving you home. We're driving you home this Monday afternoon.
1: Don't panic.
0: Great outrage in a world of things to be outraged by.
1: Well,
0: this rates pretty lowly on my
1: radar. I know, but some people feel that our traditions are short-lived and we don't, and it's okay to acknowledge them, one of which is Christmas. And people are saying, this is not a drill. Christmas mince pies have been spotted in Coles. As I said earlier, there's only 19 Mondays left until the end of Christmas, but that is still 5 months away. Is it too soon? Does it dilute the Christmas season if we string it out for too long?
0: It doesn't bother me.
1: No, but you're not the Christmas guy.
0: I'm the Christmas guy. What are you talking about? I love Christmas.
1: How many gifts do you shop for your kids? How much shopping do you do for the food at the end of the year for Christmas, and how much preparation do you do?
0: It all happens.
1: The day before you say, works. Where are we doing Christmas?
0: It all works. It all works out, and I love Christmas. I love the vibe of Christmas.
1: Of course. Everyone loves the vibe of Christmas. Does this wreck the vibe? So I guess that's the question.
0: I think what this does is extend that vibe.
1: Well, can you extend the vibe and still feel the vibe?
0: Look, you've heard what we have to say. Let's make this a whip poll. A whip poll is an instant snapshot of what Australia thinks about any given subject. And today,
1: we're asking mince pies in August.
0: Too soon. Jonty is in Melton.
1: Hi, Jonty.
2: How are you guys?
1: Very well. How are you feeling about the early mince pie?
2: I love a mince pie, cold mince pie with hot custard any time of the year.
0: Ah, so cold fruit, hot custard.
2: Yes.
1: And any time of year, if you see it in the shop tomorrow, you think, how great's that?
2: You're telling me they're in Coles? I'm on the way now.
1: Okay, right, all right.
0: There you go. So I like that idea, because usually I have hot fruit with cold custard. Now Jonty is proposing this. Cold fruit, hot custard. Do you see what's happening? Leanne's in Penrith.
1: Hello, Leanne. How do you feel about mince pies already being in the shops?
3: Look, I don't mind because, like you said, it's only 19 Mondays to Christmas, which means there's only 19 Tuesdays to hot crust buns.
0: No, I can't. Leanne.
1: Well, actually, that is true. That's right.
0: Mm.
1: Boxing Day, there they are.
0: I think that's for another turducken. Teresa has joined us in Windsor.
1: Teresa, how are you feeling about the hot cross buns being out already?
4: I'm against it because it feels like the novelty wears out. So by Christmas, why would I want to have it?
0: Yeah. It's true.
1: Yeah.
0: It's true. It's like those of us that have our Christmas lights up. I leave them up all the time.
1: That's laziness. That's
0: not
1: choice.
0: And then you just have the timer. You just put the switch on. Bingo.
1: Yeah, but the thing is, if you had the Christmas lights on all the time, that would dilute from Christmas. You go, wow, we're out there with Christmas lights.
0: You can have them as flashing and then, so during the year, non-flashing.
1: Yeah, of course you can, but the analogy.
0: And then at festive time, they go into flash.
1: But the analogy is, these mince pies are there and ready to go.
0: Yeah. Kylie's in DY.
1: Hello, Kylie. How do you feel about this?
5: I'm on team fruit mince pies for sure.
0: Okay. There you go. Cold mince pie with hot custard for you, Kylie.
5: I'm in the cold.
1: A hot mince pie would be disgusting.
0: I reckon it's the best way to go. Thank you, Kylie. Sue's in Warrenville.
1: Hello, Sue. How do you feel about this?
6: I love mince pies.
0: Yep.
6: Absolutely love them. Hot, cold, with ice cream, any way you like. I used to work for a place that used to make them, and I loved it. A place called Quality Desserts, and they made them all. But I like the no-name ones best, and they are delicious. And any time of the year, doesn't matter what it is, if you love it, why can't you have it at any time?
1: Would you put them out if you had people over now, Sue?
6: Yeah, I do.
0: Sure.
6: I do. I've already bought, but I mean, as soon as they came out in the stores, I have them every day. Hot cup of tea, black cup of tea with a cold mince pie, nothing better.
0: And you were at the coalface of the fruit mince pie business. What actually is the fruit mince?
6: Quality Desserts used to make them they're closed now, but they used to make them for all of the supermarkets, all the different brands. There's some of them I don't like with that have got too much alcohol in them. But the no-name reigns are the best.
1: And I don't like the maraschino cherry in anything. They can leave that out.
0: Okay.
1: Thank you, Sue.
0: Thanks, Sue.
1: Well, Helen, it seems
0: insight.
1: To be not many people are outraged by this. How do you feel, Helen?
7: Hi. Hell yeah, it's too soon to have them out. Mm. And especially fruit mince pies, like Christmas Day is too soon for me. Every 5 years, you forget you've eaten one, you take a bite, and in the bin it goes.
0: It's like those candy canes. It's quite no one likes those candy canes.
1: Do people actually eat the candy canes?
0: No one eats those candy canes. Why do they bother making them?
1: Yeah.
0: You see those guys making them?
1: They're for decoration. You don't eat them.
0: You're not meant to eat them. But you see them making them and you go, good on you, mate. No one's going to eat it.
1: Every 5 years, like Helen said, someone will eat it and then go, that's why I don't eat that more often.
0: Okay. Well, it seems that 78% of people think that this is an outrage.
1: And they didn't. Only two people thought it was an outrage.
0: Okay.
1: Were you here just then?
0: Oh, God. In a world of things, have you seen what's going on in the world? There's lots of other things.
1: Have you heard our show, Brendan? We love this. Thank you for

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5: Hi there, I'm Rana Hussain. The AFLW season is officially underway after last night's opener at Marvel Stadium, the Blues defeating the Saints by 26 points. Switching codes and the Roosters remain undefeated on top of the NRLW table after a 40-point win over the Eels last night, while earlier the Tigers downed the Dragons 16-12, and the Raiders had a 24-point upset win over the Broncos. And Dutch rider Demi Vollering has won the Tour de France Femme for a second time.
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1: You and I have both done live television, and there's a certain kind of, look at us, we talk live here every day, so I don't know.
0: It's happening now.
1: But TV somehow is more frightening.
0: You reckon? Like,
1: when I was hosting Dancing with the Stars with Grant Denyer, and at the very beginning of the show, when the dancers had turned the gurned and turned themselves inside out, and then the camera comes to us and the auto cue breaks, and you go, what happens now?
0: You are very good at this. That is why you've been nominated for the Bert Newton Best TV Presenter Award.
1: Well, thank you, Brendan.
0: TVWeLogies.com. You follow the prompts. Vote for Amanda.
1: Thank you. I appreciate it. But live television can be terrifying, and particularly if you're trying to be chatty and friendly. And we're like this on the radio. A thought comes into your head, things come out of your mouth before you even know what you've said. You may have seen this. This went viral on the weekend. This is the QVC. That's the American Shopping Channel. Is it called the same thing here? It is a shopping channel, and the host, Tony Bratton, was showing a wig that you can put on that gives you this incredible hairstyle. And here's how she managed to say it.
2: I love to show the texture and this wave pattern. Again, it looks like you went and got a blow job at your blowout at your salon.
1: Oh, my God.
2: And it looks beautiful.
3: All right, so here's what's happening today. We're having a huge beauty sale. Everything ships to you for free, but that goes away at the end of the day. I will remind you that this is a one-time only price.
1: No, really? Only one time only?
0: That's so hard. I remember years ago, a friend of mine, Louise, childhood friend, she went on to become a hairdresser, and she moved out of town. From time to time, she'd be coming back to town, and I'd drop in and see her mum, Helen, who was the loveliest lady in the world, very refined, very proper, had a cup of tea outside under the maple tree in her front yard with all ladies of similar age and refinement. So Louise...
1: Sounds like Steel Magnolias.
0: It was very nice, and you just love listening to these ladies talk. And Louise was in town, and she said, oh, you know, how about I give you a haircut? And I'm like, yeah, that'd be great. I'll drop in and see your mum. So I get there before her, and all the mums are sitting around there and they're inquiring, oh, how are you going? What's everything? What's happening? What brings you here today? And Helen said, I just come for a head job off Louise.
1: That's the worst of options.
0: I know, and I'm drinking my tea.
1: Like a haircut, did she?
0: Yeah, she meant a haircut, but it was lost on everyone.
1: So no one batted an eye?
0: So I was drinking my tea. And I'm going, you know, well, that's why I don't go to Just Cuts. So it happens. Words have so many meanings.
1: Top thing. Wow.
0: Coming up.
1: Yes, please.
0: Total Recall is on the way.
1: We gave you five words earlier in the show.
0: And don't be Johnny come lately with this. We're not giving the words again.
1: No, we say them once a day, and once a day you get a chance to recite those words in order and you get $2,000.
0: Here's the skinny. I'm not mispronouncing this. There is $4,000 coming up next hour for you. It's Jonesy and Amanda driving you home for Jam Nation.
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5: 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A chicken shop, the sale of chicken murder, anus perfumery, and gifts. 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
14: Hello, I'm Monique Crichton. Air Services Australia has acknowledged the high workload for air traffic controllers at Sydney Airport. It follows a tumultuous weekend for passengers, with 150 flights disrupted on Saturday and a near miss just yesterday. Air Services Australia Chief Rob Sharp says the need to put space between aircraft can lead to delays.
15: The Australian travelling public expects reliable services, and we've not met that, and we sincerely apologise.
14: The PM has confirmed there will be amendments to the government's gambling reforms. The Coalition, Greens and Crossbench has signalled they won't support the changes as they stand, and comes after an inquiry heard damning evidence about inducements offered by betting companies. Anthony Albanese says tweaks will be made to the legislation before it goes to Parliament this week.
16: Later in the week, we'll have the legislation in the House of Representatives with some really practical amendments dealing with the targeting of advertising, dealing with reducing children's exposure.
14: South Australia is set to hold a Royal Commission into AI. The state government wants to know the good and the bad around artificial intelligence. And Phil Jamieson has cancelled his Aussie tour after hurting his back. The Grinspoon frontman was performing in Victoria on Friday night when he slipped and fell. The show was cancelled and he was rushed to hospital. He says he now is expecting a long road to recovery. In sport, it looks like Collingwood has made a play for Port Adelaide's Zach Butters. The Pies reportedly offering a club record deal to the midfielder, who's a free agent, with rumours that it's around the $1.8 million a year mark for 8 years. Several clubs are keen on Butters, with Richmond, the Cats and Bulldogs all in hot pursuit of the three-time best and fairest. And the Aussie cricket squad's in Darwin for Thursday's test against Bangladesh. That's the latest in news and sport.
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17: Showers expected overnight. We've got some overnight lows of 4. Showers continuing tomorrow across Central Victoria. Bendigo and Maryborough 12. Castlemaine 11. Ballarat tops of 10.
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30: It's showtime!
0: Good afternoon to you. I'm a bit indigestion. I ate leftover kebab from the weekend.
1: When?
0: So we got kebabs and they gave us an extra kebab. No one in my house eats leftovers. So I brought the kebab to work today in my little cooler.
1: Yeah.
0: And then I put it in the toaster machine and I ate it. It was really good.
1: Well, that's right. But everyone listening to this will be thinking, what a dream.
0: No, but I'm just thinking it's just, it's not a Monday lunch food.
1: Oh, I see.
0: Would you say? Do you know what I mean?
1: Do you feel a bit heavy?
0: Sunday morning. I'm all A about.
1: Are you assuming you've got a hangover now?
0: Yeah, yeah.
1: It's associated with that, maybe.
0: Yeah, that's what happens.
1: Mm.
0: We're giving away $2,000.
1: And earlier in the show, we gave you 5 words.
0: Mm-hmm.
1: You need to repeat to us those words in that same order to win $2,000.
0: I selected the words today. Tomorrow, perhaps you could select some words.
1: Maybe I should. We'll start with indigestion.
0: Make with it for a nice change. Jonesy and Amanda's Total Recall. Would you like to play? Instagram's coming up as well, isn't it? We are awash with cash. It's Jonesy and Amanda driving you home for Jam Nation.
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2: How real does it seem?
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6: Ready for a surprise?
0: $2,000 each day. One of us will give you five keywords that you will need to remember in that order. It's now that time. If you did not get all the words, no dough for you. You can call right now, Johnny Ill-Informed. You're not going to get anything.
7: But, so we'll give you a crack at it. If you don't get them in the right order, we go to the next caller and they will win $2,000 if they know.
0: Lance is on St. Hubert's Island. Hello, Lance.
8: Good afternoon, guys. How are we?
0: We're very,
7: very well.
0: Well,
7: Lance. So there were five words. Mm-hmm. Can you give those words to us in the order with which we first announced them?
8: Absolutely. I've read my scribble here and it says Logie's success, vote, winner, Amanda.
3: As real as any memory in your head.
4: And now we could have total recall.
0: Lance, you are right.
8: Oh, I'm real.
7: $2,000.
0: You could have, like, just slowed the delivery down a little bit, Lance.
7: No, you know? Lance doesn't need a lecture. He's won $2,000.
0: No, he did a bit of a blurt.
7: Lance, we don't care how you gave this, the words, there they were, in the right order, and congratulations.
0: Congratulations, my man.
8: Thank you. I was lucky enough to come into the studio years ago and have Amanda measure my tongue. I won a competition for Sydney's longest tongue.
7: I don't remember this. How did I measure it from the base with a tape measure?
8: We all had separate tape measures and you had your gloves on and you.
0: Yeah.
7: Wow.
0: I think I remember this.
7: That sounds like something you'd think I would remember, but I don't.
0: How long was
8: it's on YouTube anyway.
7: Oh, wow.
0: Everything is on YouTube, Lance. How long was your tongue?
8: Well, it's just in comparison to other people. There were five of us in the studio.
7: And so you don't know how long it was, but it was the longest?
8: No, I can't remember. But
7: what did you win?
8: We went with overnight motel in Darling Harbour and then a limousine to the Kiss concert, and we got to meet Kiss.
7: Oh, I see. That's why the big tongue came in. Gotcha.
0: Yeah. I was about to say, did Amanda go with you on this?
7: No, I see.
0: You seem to have forgotten it.
7: I know. You said something about Kiss and I wasn't sure. We've got a photo
0: got
7: of
0: a
7: you
0: picture.
7: Up on the screen
0: okay,
7: right now.
0: Okay, now there we go. Look at the.
7: Oh, my God, you do have a long tongue.
0: Man, that is quite the tongue.
8: Yeah.
0: You can change the tides with that thing.
7: Well, you've got $2,000, so maybe I'm not going to link that to that in any way.
0: Maybe some balm.
7: I didn't even get it.
8: I like you sticking my tongue out at that.
0: You put some balm on your lips. Lance, thank you. Congratulations.
7: Lance, what a story and congratulations.
0: Amanda's going to come up with five words tomorrow. Will tongue be one of them?
7: Who knows? Five words will tell you at some point during the show the five words, and we'll tell you at some point when to call.
0: You can register, $2,000. By the way, jonesyandamanda.com.au. In the meantime, your Wicker movie seems to have set many hearts aflutter.
7: Hasn't it just? I spoke about it last week, but it's just going gangbusters. We'll talk about it next.
0: It's Jonesy and Amanda driving you home for Jam Nation.
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10: 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Posters meant to reference public squares were posted in both English and French around the centre town. 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There have been plenty of other examples of bad translations, though. A chicken shop, the sale of chicken murder, anus perfumery, and gifts. Don't know if I'd like that sent too much.
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0: Hello there, it's Jonesy Demanda driving you home. We just saw you measuring Lance at St. Hubert's Island.
1: Measuring his tongue.
0: Measuring his tongue. Jim, thanks to
1: you. Wasn't measuring his island.
0: Well, it's quite the isthmus. That is a big tongue. Lance was just on the show 10 years ago. We had people come in to go to Kiss with the longest tongue. That's the band Kiss, not to come in and kiss. Look at that tongue.
1: I can't bear to look at it. No.
0: How have we got to a point where we've forgotten that we did stuff like
1: I know,
0: that?
1: Isn't it incredible?
0: But look at that. Is that a 9-inch tongue?
1: And also, I measured it from where it left his mouth, not from the base of his throat.
0: Sheepers.
1: Yeah. Ryan, I don't need to see it. Thank you.
0: That's a work of art.
1: Okay. Well, look, let's get on to something more palatable.
0: And that's having Lance's tongue.
1: And that's having it off with a patio set. The reason I'm talking about this is the movie Wicker. Now, we spoke about this last week. The trailer for this film dropped and people went crazy. It sounds completely improbable, duh. But when you hear that it's got Olivia Colman in it and Alexander Skarsgård, who's gorgeous, and he plays a character made of wicker.
2: So then, fisherwoman, you caught yourself a lover yet?
3: Love seems more a bird than a prize.
4: There's absolutely no shame in living out your remaining days alone.
5: I want you to make me a husband.
6: Be at the chapel in a month.
7: I am here to marry you.
8: What's that?
5: This is my husband.
4: He has his days, I have mine, and we have our nights.
9: Is someone being murdered?
1: Hearts are fluttering all over the place, and the memes online from women are just hilarious. 50 Shades of Hay, it's been called. Some people have been asking, just has it been shot in IMAX? Asking for a friend, I'd like to see it on the big screen. This is some of the stuff that I've just really enjoyed lately. There's a woman who's done this thing. She's holding a small basket wrapped up like a baby, wondering where her husband, where is he gone? She's talking about the laundry basket. And then the laundry basket appears and it's got a scrap of underwear hanging out of it.
10: Where the hell are you? Swear to God, Wicker. You bet.
11: What you say?
10: Where have you been? Thong hanging from your lid?
11: What you say?
10: You know, I don't wear them. Who is she? We have a family.
1: It's so good. Actually, IKEA Australia has put out all this wicker furniture, said made from husband material, and then said underneath, if you know, you know. Brilliant. There are shots of women going up and down the wicker basket aisles at the shops to this music. But I thought this was good too. Big wick energy is what we're talking about.
0: Big wick energy.
1: I saw this and it said, I don't want one man up in arms about the sexy Wicker Man movie. We've put up with an entire franchise about you all having it off with pies for 25 years.
0: Oh.
1: Let us have this. You know, American Pie, yeah. Where you had it off with a pie?
12: Oh, yeah.
13: Jim?
14: It's not what it looks like.
13: Well, we'll just tell your mother that we ate it all.
1: Don't tell us we're weird.
0: Fair enough. Instagram is here. It's Jonesy Demanda driving you home for Jam Nation.
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0: Hello, it's Jonesy and Amanda driving you home. See, oh, that was for free.
1: Wow.
0: Keep your purse away, friend.
1: I paid. Don't
0: you
1: worry.
0: You did not pay. Oh, but you're okay to do pun humour, but when I do it...
1: You said you don't like it.
0: I don't like it. But I got more of a response out of it from my one than your one. Let's get into Instagram, shall we?
2: Free money.
3: Best money. Extra cash.
4: Any money. Jonesy and Amanda's.
0: 10 questions, 60 seconds on the clock. You pass if you don't know an answer. We'll come back to that question if time permits. You get all the questions right. Happy days, $1,000.
1: But you can make it $2,000 if you answer a bonus question, but it's double or nothing.
0: In Carrum Downs, we find Renee.
1: Hello, Renee.
5: Hello, how are you going?
0: We're great.
1: Well, we've already given away $2,000 on today's show. It'd be great to add you to the tally, hey?
5: I would agree. Let's do this.
0: Did you have a good weekend, Renee?
5: Yeah, I did. I just sort of did the mum thing. Hey, so
1: On Monday when you go back to work, it's so much more relaxing.
0: Yeah,
1: that's.
5: You take a breath and sigh. Right?
1: That's right. We've got 10 questions. We've got 60 seconds. If you're not sure, say pass, okay, Renee, because we might have time. You still there?
5: I am here and I'm ready to rock and roll.
1: All right, let's rock and roll. Here comes question number one. What's the opposite of south?
5: West.
1: Oh, no. It's north.
0: North, south, east and west.
1: Oh, plops. That's actually a hard question because I think I'd have struggled a little bit.
0: Yeah.
1: When you think about it, you know it, but when you're on the wireless, that's a bit hard. Mm. Renee.
5: Thanks anyway.
1: Oh, plops. I'm sorry.
0: We won't get you to discover any new worlds anytime soon. That's
1: right. You need a pair of Butter Scouts.
0: It happened to the
5: Thanks
0: best of
5: them. Thanks for letting me on.
0: Thank you, Renee.
1: Thank you.
0: You know, Columbus, he thought he was going to India. So, yeah, he did. That's why he called Native Americans Indians, because he thought they were Indians.
1: I didn't know that.
0: There you go.
1: Is that the day you went to school?
0: One day I learned about Native American history. If you would like to play Instagram, josiedemanda.com.au, and you can. Have you been watching A Current Affair?
1: I've seen the promos.
0: Yep.
1: They're pushing a story that you enjoyed last week.
0: We were talking about the Burswood Birdman. There's new developments that have come to light. That's coming up. It's Jonesy and Amanda driving you home for Jam Nation.
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1: So is that why next year we'll see a whole lot of Dolly Parton impersonators taking part in the Tour de France Femme.
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0: hello there. It's Jonesy and Amanda across Australia driving you home. The Burwood Bird Man.
1: Tell me.
0: I've been following this story on ACA. This is a guy with a large bucket of bird seed, goes out in the pre-dawn hours and scatters seed everywhere, attracting a billion birds. This was reported on ACA last week.
2: What's on the menu today? Do you have any idea the drama you've caused for the residents here? Why do you like feeding the birds so much? Don't you want to stick around and see them eat the food you've provided? You're causing poo explosions. People have poo all over their balconies, all over their cars. Do you want people to be pooed on all the time?
0: And tonight, Maggie.
1: Tonight he says yes.
0: Maggie the reporter.
1: Maggie, is it a coincidence she's named after a bird?
0: This is very good.
1: Thank you.
0: Maggie tracks him down.
2: Vikram Juggy, or should we say the Burwood Birdman? Would you like to say anything about your recent activities?
0: The BBM, the Burwood Birdman.
1: And does he say anything?
0: No, well, there's a lot of theories about the BBM. Some were saying that he was a jilted lover and his ex lived there.
1: Mm.
0: You know, it's better than putting prawns in the curtain rail, isn't it?
1: Wow.
0: Or big-time developers wanting to buy the units so they scare everyone off, Scooby-Doo style.
1: And supposedly they've paid him to be the person who'll distribute the seed.
0: Yeah, he's the seed guy. This could happen. Mm. That's how Meriton got his start.
1: Mm. So allegedly.
0: A big bag of seed in his pocket. But it seems...
1: What does it say?
0: It seems the answer is this.
2: So why does he do it? Well, after all that mystery, turns out Birdman just really loves birds.
0: He just really likes birds.
1: So is he putting them outside his own home?
0: His house is full of birds.
1: What do you mean?
0: And not in a good way, like Hugh Hefner.
1: What do you mean? They're flying around in...
0: They're just flying around. You know, those people with
1: what
0: birds.
1: What kind of birds?
0: Just all sorts of birds.
1: Like
0: lorikeets,
1: pigeons and things?
0: Birds. Yeah, birds.
1: But like... they're not exotic.
0: I'm not an ornithologist, okay?
1: But
0: birds.
1: My eyes are fine. But they're not exotic birds. They're just bird birds.
0: No, they're just bird birds. They're just bird birds. So I don't know if the BBM, the Burwood Birdman, will go down in the annals and say... The cul-de-sac of creeps.
3: The cul-de-sac of creeps.
0: Or the ultrasound ogre.
4: Pregnant mum's most treasured moment, but they're all fake. Hundreds of women fleeced by Australia's ultrasound ogre.
0: And certainly not the sleaze of squeeze.
4: The sleaze of squeeze.
1: What was this thing again?
0: I'm glad you asked.
4: Sexual harassment on a stepladder. Lynn's only 4.5 feet tall, and when she climbed up to reach something at work, her boss Laurie would grope her bottom with both hands.
1: That's one hand.
0: That's quite the commitment.
5: Righto, you two. That's enough.
0: Keep it up, ACA. Keep it up. We'll be back again tomorrow. You have to pick 5 words. Not you, that girl there.
1: Yes, I will.
0: 5 words for tomorrow.
1: I will. You can win $2,000 if you can recite those words in that particular order later in the show.
0: Vote for Amanda. 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Bert Newton, best TV presenter.
1: Bert Newton. 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
20: Showers expected overnight. We've got some overnight lows of 4. Showers continuing tomorrow across Central Victoria. Bendigo and Maryborough 12. Castlemaine 11. Ballarat tops of 10.
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0: Christian O'Connell Show. We are the home of your misheard lyrics. We've got some brilliant brand new ones.
1: It's just another misheard Monday.
2: Christian O'Connell's misheard lyrics.
0: All right, the misheard lyrics. As we play them back, what you think you're mishearing, you all hear this. If we agree with you. If we don't mishear it. And for the great ones.
2: Instant Hall of Famer.
0: Mark Williams in Corsica, France. Oh, say hello to Eddie Maguire there. Had corduroy, Pearl Jam. I'll take the 4-mince pies. And then Heather had Total Eclipse of the Heart, Bonnie Tyler. Every now and then I know there's nothing Eddie Vedder.
3: Every now and then I know there's nothing Eddie Vedder. There's nothing that I just wouldn't do.
0: All right, brand new ones. Helen Brosh has Lara Buchanan, Only Once. Original lyric, you did more than scratch the surface of my ice.
4: You did more than scratch the surface of my ice.
0: Yeah, you already know where I'm going.
5: Yeah.
0: You're ahead of it, yeah. Because it's so obvious.
5: It does.
0: It's really obvious.
5: She's not saying ice.
0: You don't need me to say that the message here is you did more than scratch the surface of my ice.
4: You did more. Scratch the surface of my
0: eyes. Crazy. It's so clearly said.
5: Crazy.
0: I reckon that's the original line. There's no way it's ice in here.
4: You did more than scratch the surface of my
2: eyes.
0: Yep, Helen.
2: Instant Hall of Famer.
0: Sarah, Young Fathers, I heard Inside I'm Feeling Dirty. Or is it Inside I Feel a Birdie?
5: Inside
0: I'm Feeling Dirty. You're almost there. Brett's been listening to Crumbling Down by John Mellencamp. The original line, second best, is what you get till you learn to bend the rules, like in Tempe. Or is he telling us about his best friend, Kate? She loves the kangaroos.
6: Oh, wow.
0: Yes.
5: She loves them.
0: Yes. My best friend Kate, she loves the kangaroos.
4: Best kangaroos.
0: Yes. Bailey Watson's been listening to Shawn Mendes and Mercy. I'm not asking for a lot. Just that you're honest with me.
7: I'm not asking for a lot. Just that you're honest with me.
0: Oh, is Shawn after somebody's aunt? I'm not asking for a lot. Just that your aunt is with me.
5: You stay away from
0: a hot one.
5: Beautiful woman.
0: Yeah, he can't. He can't hold it back. Mendes wants that.
7: I'm not asking for a lot. Just that you're honest with me.
0: Yeah. Your aunt is with me, yes.
7: I'm not asking for a lot. Just that you're honest with me.
0: Lady Watson, thank you.
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0: George Michael, finally, Fast Love. Stupid Cupid keeps on calling me.
8: Stupid Cupid keeps on calling me.
0: Or is it Stupid Git that keeps on calling me? Poor George was bothered by those robocalls.
8: Stupid Cupid keeps on calling me.
0: Stupid Git that keeps on calling me.
8: Stupid Cupid keeps on calling me.
0: Yes, well done.
2: Instant Hall of Famer.
0: That comes from Ariel Bold. What a name. Thank you, Ariel. 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

0: Christian O'Connell Show. Looking for stories about what do you own a piece of. One of the engineers who works here, Darren, showed me a piece of coal from the Titanic.
1: Wow.
0: Now, they surfaced a lot of coal from the ship. Obviously, it was coal-powered. And they chipped it all, and you could buy it for like $40. And it's got the certificate of authentication. And he's a huge Titanic nerd. Mm. Like, he's watched the movies, read all the books. He's going to, if you go to Belfast, where it was made, it was built in Belfast at the docks there, and then set sail. They've got this incredible Titanic museum. But the way the city sort of raves about it, it's almost like they don't know how it ended. When you're in Belfast, they're like, very proud, very proud Belfast, we built the Titanic.
2: We nailed it.
0: Do you know where that is right now?
2: Patsy, you love the Titanic.
1: I do love everything about the Titanic. I find it fascinating. Every time there's an exhibition, you know, when they have all the artifacts that come to cities, I've been to see it a few times.
0: Well, I saw this bit of coal from the Titanic.
2: Amazing. Was it amazing?
0: Yes, because you'd imagine where it came from. Yeah. It's a story with it, isn't it?
2: Yes.
0: Now, now, Pete, what do you own a piece of?
3: Oh, you wouldn't believe this. I own not one, but two pieces of the Berlin Wall.
1: Wow.
0: My wife also owns a piece of the Berlin Wall. I imagine we're going to hear from a lot of people who own a piece of that wall. How big was this wall?
3: The piece I've got is about the size of your fist, to be honest. I reckon I paid about 30 euros for it in the...
2: that's a lot.
3: Yeah, thanks.
2: That's 60 bucks.
0: It's a piece of history.
2: But is it, or was it just by some merchant on the street who's like, is the Berlin Wall for sure.
0: No. Some simple Aussie that on a German Contiki tour. That's Contiki.
3: Actually, to be fair, I was on Contiki when I brought that there, I remember.
0: Of course you were. You're Australian.
3: I know, but it does have a certificate of authenticity.
0: Come on.
3: I'm bringing it in. Look, I've just looked it up on eBay. You can now buy them for $199, the exact same one as well. That's quite a good investment from what I paid for.
0: Yeah. Rio, do you own a piece of anything?
2: I do. I wasn't able to be at Buddy Franklin's 1,000th goal at the SCG, you know, the historic moment a couple years ago.
0: Yeah.
2: But my friend was there. He ran onto the field and he grabbed me a bunch of grass from the SCG.
0: Oh, brilliant.
2: So, well, now it's obviously
0: you've got
2: just
0: a bit of a turf.
2: You've got a bit of turf. Not quite the height of the coal of the Berlin Wall, but I do have some blades of dead grass from the SCG.
0: All right, then, let's take some calls here. What do you own a piece of? Sue, what do you own a piece of?
4: Well, our family were on holiday in New Zealand, and we got off the ferry at a little town called Picton, and there was a couple of shops there. One had these lots of different types of seahorses, and next door to it was a fossil shop. So in we go, and we came out with a mammoth tooth.
2: Now, that's interesting because I'm surprised that mammoths would exist in New Zealand, such a small island, that they would
4: have
2: mammoths.
4: Yeah, I don't know that it came from New Zealand, but we have a certificate of authenticity.
0: Yeah, I'm not familiar with the movements of all the various dinosaurs, but New Zealand feels like it doesn't feel right to have mammoths.
2: The little kiwis and cute little creatures running around.
0: Yeah, orcs, yes. But mammoths.
2: Wow.
4: A mammoth tooth, yeah.
0: And how big is it?
4: It's quite massive. I don't know whether you've seen a horse tooth.
0: No, got to be honest.
4: Well, it's a lot bigger than even a horse's tooth.
0: How do you get that back in the country? This country is elsewhere. Yeah, we haven't seen you on that TV show, Border Patrol.
4: Yeah, no, we had to.
0: I still love watching that show.
4: Yeah, there was a process.
0: I bet, yeah. It probably says that on the signs there. You know, it's like got no antlers and animal heads and no mammoth teeth. Sue, thank you very much for your story, mate. Have a good week.
4: You too. Bye for now.
0: Lance.
5: Yes, how are you?
0: Yes, people? Lance, welcome to the show. What do you own a piece of?
5: A brick from the Melbourne 1956 Olympics.
1: Oh.
0: How do you hold it? Olympic Village?
5: It's got 1956 on it, and it has had the Olympic symbols on it as well.
0: That's pretty cool. How did you come by that?
5: Where I was working, they were doing some excavation. They came across a whole stack of these bricks that must have been surplus, and they just dumped somewhere in a hole or whatever, and we were excavating for roadworks and that, and they came across all these bricks. So I asked them for a couple of them, and they managed to get me one out of the lot. But also, 1956 was the year I was born.
0: Oh, I'd love a lovely little keepsake. Lance, thank you very much for your story, mate. Thanks for calling the show.
5: You're welcome. Thank you.
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Sean O'Connell Show. All right, so tomorrow it is the census. We're doing our alternative census that we're calling the Senseless Census.

0: hard to do that.
1: You screwed that up.
0: It's so hard to say.
1: Sorry, what? The senseless census.
0: The senseless. It's so hard.
1: It's lip smacking.
2: Senseless census.
1: All right, some of the questions so far. Toilet paper, over or under? What's the weirdest thing in your freezer? Palmer or Schnitty? That really kicked off Friday.
0: Yes.
1: You opened a can of worms. What was your favorite age? And do you have the fries before a burger or after? Ria, you got some more questions.
0: I do. Do you guys cut your toast diagonally or vertically down the middle?
1: Always down the middle for toast.
0: Really?
1: Sandwiches diagonally because I think they taste better.
2: I do both.
0: You do both?
2: I do both. Depends what sort of mood I'm in.
0: Okay. I feel like the diagonal is a lot classier than the straight down the middle.
1: I agree.
0: It's a bit brutish.
1: Yes. Mm. Yes. Yeah. I've got someone here. What's your useless superpower?
2: Oh.
1: And what do you think you could talk about for 10 minutes with no preparation?
2: Oh, wow.
1: I could easily
0: do anything.
1: Jason Statham's movies. Easily. John Wick's movies. The John Wick movies. The franchise, easily for 10 minutes. Probably go longer as well. Patsy, what do you think you could talk for seriously 10 minutes with no preparation about?
2: Kmart.
1: Actually, I bet you could.
2: Kmart.
1: Yes.
2: Absolutely, Kmart.
1: Christian, a question for the census. This is a great one from Linda. Window or aisle seat on a plane?
0: Window or aisle? I would go aisle because I like to get up and walk around.
2: Yes. I like a window.
1: Yes. Mm. Yeah. Is that because you always sleep on it?
2: No, just because it feels further away from all the great unwashed sort of outside of the plane.
1: Oh, sorry.
2: You know, like you can kind of just...
1: Sorry. It's like... The great

0: this filthy peasant hands.
1: Oh my God, I just get my PPE mask. I'm forced to fly Rex.
2: Great, unwashed.
3: I feel like I've got more space.
1: Okay, all right.
0: What have the great unwashed got to say in the census? Yes.
1: We speak to the great unwashed. We're part of the great unwashed. All right, now, one of the questions I was thinking about, what could you speak about for 10 minutes with zero preparation? Mm. And intern Pete said straight away, airline point systems. Is that right, Pete?
4: Oh. Yeah, airline point systems. I'm going to tell you how I've never paid for a flight for almost 15 years.
3: Oh.
4: Ever. Full stop.
1: What?
4: This is
1: similar to my friend. I don't know what they do.
4: Yeah, there's a lot of different ways to do it.
1: You've got our attention now. And I tell you who's also listening to this right now, the great unwashed.
4: Yeah, oh, they are.
1: All right, Pete, your time starts now.
4: In Australia, there's two main apps you need. One is the Coles app, one is the Woolworths app. Coles is connected to Flybuys, which is connected to Velocity via Virgin Australia. Woolworths is connected to Qantas. So anytime you are shopping at any supermarket whatsoever, they connect to those airline points. You need to go on those apps regularly and you need to boost the sales that they've got on there. So if you want a bunch of coriander, they might have triple points. This is where things start really adding up. But the key thing in life is to be on the social committee in any workplace. Be on the social committee when they have the big barbecues once a month or events or it is. You cash in on the groceries that are brought. The reason why I say this is so important. Jeez. This is insert this into your football clubs, any clubs you're involved in, right? And the reason why I did this, we have over 70 radio stations, which meant at one stage we had 70 different Woolworths accounts. I put my rewards account number on all of those accounts. Haven't paid for a flight for 15 years. However, I did get undone about a year ago and now I can no longer put them on. Yeah, honestly, the key is really be the guy that goes and gets the supermarket when there's got to be bulk orders made in our business, right?
0: The key is commit identity fraud.
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0: Rich and O'Connell Show. Time wasted today. Laundry movies. All right, so we're looking for your laundry movies. Homo Alone.
1: Oh, that's very good. Gold.
0: Silence of the Hems.
1: Silver.
0: Spider-Man, No Way Homo.
1: A lot of Homo ones.
0: Not the last one.
1: Silver.
0: There Will Be Suds.
1: Silver.
0: Honey, I Shrunk the Jumper.
1: Gold.
0: Finding Homo.
1: That's gold.
0: Rhea, what have you got? Laundry movies.
1: A Man Called Homo.
2: No way.
0: Gold.
1: Kill Pill. Oh no, my blouse. Your blouse is peeling.
0: I've never heard of that. Is that what it's called?
1: Little bits.
0: Little when it I would say baubles up.
3: Yeah.
1: I've never heard baubles up.
0: Yeah, they're like little baubles.
1: Next question for the census.
0: There you go. Pills or baubles?
1: Stain spotting.
0: That's very good. Gold.
1: And did you know prisoners hate to use the air... Oh, no, I ruined it. Did you know prisoners hate to use the clothes dryer?
0: Yeah.
1: It's con air dry.
0: Yeah, that's still gold. All right, what have you got? Laundry movies. Omoheimer.
1: Oh, gold.
0: Very good, Lee. Top loader gun.
1: Silver.
0: Dead whirlpool.
1: Gold.
0: Brad Bishop, well done. Sokenheimer.
1: Silver plus.
0: Robin Williams stars in The Fisher and Paykel King.
1: Silver.
0: Dysart.
1: Gold.
0: Well done, Kerry. James Bond, Try Another Day.
1: Silver plus.
0: Cold Power of One.
1: Silver. Oh, that is a gold, sorry. Yeah. That is a gold.
0: Yeah, well done, Josh. The Longest Sard.
1: Gold.
0: Honey, I Shrunk My Knickers.
1: Silver.
0: John Fabwick.
1: Gold plus.
0: That's very good. John Fabwick is very good. Lee Collins. Raiders of the Lost Sock.
1: Silver.
0: Jim Carrey stars in Dryer Dryer.
1: Gold plus.
0: Daniel Taylor, well done. Starchy and Hutch.
1: Gold.
0: The Green Mealer.
1: Silver.
0: What about Old Detergent Pikachu?
1: Whoa, gold plus.
0: That is very good, Nate. The Lintstones.
1: Gold.
0: Laundromat and Heimer.
1: Silver.
0: If I had two socks, I'd pair them.
1: Gold.
0: If I had pegs, I'd hang you.
1: Gold.
0: These are so good. Donnie Darkload.
1: Gold plus.
0: This is why laundry movies so good. Not the King's Speech, the King's Bleach. He's got some stains.
1: Silver plus.
0: The People versus Larry Lint.
1: Oh, that's gold plus.
0: These are incredible. Kerry, well done. Dry Cleaning, Miss Daisy.
1: Silver.
0: Neela and Me.
1: Silver plus.
0: Christian, what about those magnificent men in their drying machine?
1: Gold plus.
0: Oh, James Dance, very good. The Hills Hoist Have Eyes.
1: Silver plus.
0: Open dryer. You've got to open the dryer.
1: Gold.
0: And the Fabulon Kiss Goodnight.
1: Silver plus.
0: Hard to pick which one is today's winner. There's so many great ones.
1: John Fabwick.
0: John Fabwick, well done. That's the Christian O'Connell Show for today. 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
1: Showers expected overnight. We've got some overnight lows of 4. Showers continuing tomorrow across Central Victoria. Bendigo and Maryborough 12. Castlemaine 11. Ballarat tops of 10.
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1: Good evening. Welcome to the 80s at 8. Shane Bryan with you. Coming up tonight, our 80s icon is a band that actually started as a breakaway from Deep Purple. They soon became the go-to 80s band.

We're going to journey down that road with Whitesnake tonight on our 80s icon. We're also going to get an update on Carly Simon and her condition with Parkinson's disease. That's all coming up tonight on the 80s at 8. Right now, though, let's get underway. This is Dave Dobbin with the Herbs Slice of Heaven.

cheers to those moments in music you just have to crank up. Better music and more of it.

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2: 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There's a knife.
0: This was Playing on Your Radio. It's the 80s at 8. Gold, Central Victoria.

You're on the 80s at 8. Shane Bryan with you, and that was Hall & Oates. I can't go for that. No can do. It was actually written in just a few hours in 1981, building it around a bass groove that was created by Daryl Hall. The song became a huge hit, reached number one in the US, and even Michael Jackson admitted that the groove inspired Billie Jean. Hall & Oates didn't mind, calling it one of the greatest compliments that they ever received. Fast forwarding a few years to 1985, Dead or Alive frontman Pete Burns wanted You Spin Me Round to sound bigger and bolder than anything else on radio. The record company hated the track at first, kept delaying its release, but Burns fought for it. He was right. It became the band's only major worldwide hit and remains one of the most recognisable dance pop anthems of the entire 80s. This is Dead or Alive, You Spin Me Round on the 80s at 8. Yeah.

0: You're on the 80s at 8. Shane Bryan with you. That was Whitesnake. Here I go again. And it's time to put a spotlight on one of the biggest rock bands of the decade.
1: They didn't just make hits, they defined a decade. If you had them on your mixtape or blasted them in the car, this one's for you. It's our 80s Artist Spotlight.
0: Whitesnake began in 1978 when former Deep Purple frontman David Coverdale decided to form his own band after leaving one of rock's most legendary groups. The early Whitesnake sound was a bluesy hard rock mix, but by the mid-80s, they'd evolved into the polished arena rock powerhouse we all know and love today. Their breakthrough came with the multi-platinum Whitesnake album, known as 1987 in some countries, which turned them into global superstars. Their biggest hits, of course, included Here I Go Again, Still of the Night, Give Me All Your Love, and Is This Love?

But it was Here I Go Again that became their biggest success, reaching number one in the US after being re-recorded with a bigger, more polished sound for the 1987 album. As for where they are now, well, David Coverdale remained the only constant member throughout Whitesnake's history. After decades of touring and recording, Coverdale retired from active music and brought Whitesnake's journey to a close in 2025, leaving behind a catalogue that is the staple of classic rock radio around the world and an icon for the 80s. Coming up next, a UK icon, Paul Young. What?

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1: 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Gold Central Victoria.

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1: You went to the office that night with JR's gun. It was you, Kristen, who shot JR.
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You're on the 80s today. Shane Bryan with you. That was Carly Simon with Jesse. Carly is one of the great singer-songwriters of her generation. She emerged in the 70s with a string of hits like Anticipation, You're So Vain, Haven't Got the Time for Pain, and, of course, the James Bond theme, Nobody Does It Better. Her warm voice, her honest songwriting, her ability to turn life's ups and downs into unforgettable songs made her one of the biggest artists of the decade. Now at 83, Carly has shared some personal health news, revealing that she's been diagnosed with Parkinson's disease. She said she's been struggling with mobility issues for some time, eventually learning that Parkinson's was the cause, and she describes the condition as unpredictable, with some days being much harder than others. But she's determined not to let it define her life. In fact, she's still creating music and is preparing to release a new album called Comes in Waves. Bit of a reminder that more than 50 years after You're So Vain, Carly Simon's passion for music is still very much alive, even in the middle of adversity. A song that started life when Slash was playing a guitar riff as a joke during rehearsal, Sweet Child of Mine.

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0: And that wraps up the 80s at 8 tonight. Tomorrow night, it's Chart Tuesday, and we're going back to August 1984. Steve Perry's Oh Sherry the number one song, or was it Prince? This is what it sounds like when the doves cry. We're going to take a look at the Aussie charts. We'll go into the US and the UK charts, and we'll find out who was touring in August 1984. That's coming up tomorrow night on the 80s at 8. We'll catch you then. Thanks for keeping me company.
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2: In South Australia, a hearse was seen approaching the entrance to a drive-through McDonald's. It's unclear if the McDonald's run was because the driver wanted a bite or if this was a final wish. I did hear the case of a coffin actually slipping out of a hearse on a hill. It rolled down the hill into a chemist shop, hit the counter, the coffin lid flew off, and the corpse said, "Have you got something to stop this coffin?"
1: Start your day the right way. 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
6: 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We've got some overnight lows of 4. Showers continuing tomorrow across Central Victoria. Bendigo and Maryborough 12, Castlemaine 11, Ballarat tops of 10.
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5: Showers expected overnight. We've got some overnight lows of 4. Showers continuing tomorrow across Central Victoria. Bendigo and Maryborough 12. Castlemaine 11. Ballarat tops of 10.
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1: Sometimes little fibs can turn into big whoppers. A man's admitted to lying about his love of manatees for almost a quarter of a century to protect the feelings of his son. 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He got upset. But the dad said, "Manatees are my favourite animals in the whole wide world." So over the next couple of decades, the dads received manatee shirts, calendars, beer steins, and so much more.
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7: Showers expected overnight. We've got some overnight lows of 4. Showers continuing tomorrow across Central Victoria. Bendigo and Maryborough 12, Castlemaine 11, Ballarat tops of 10.
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1: Customers and employees at a barbershop in Anchorage, Alaska, got a bit of a fright. A black bear triggered the automatic doors, wandered in, stole a peach, did number twos on the floor, and then wandered out. Well, I've heard of the old saying, does a bear poop in the woods? Well, this is a bit of a twist, isn't it?
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1: Cold Central Victoria weather, thanks to Prestige Jayco Bendigo.
9: Rain this morning across Central Victoria, getting as low as 4 degrees. Showers continuing today pretty much everywhere. Bendigo and Maryborough 12, Castlemaine 11, Ballarat tops of 10.
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0: Trish and O'Connell show. 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
1: Morning.
0: Good morning, Rio.
2: Good morning.
0: Let me just get straight into the most incredible story of chance and coincidence on Saturday night. I go in, going out for a couple of drinks with our old producer, Brad. One of the loveliest men in the world. So I'm meeting up with Brad. I get there a bit early, of course. You know, I'm like, I always get somewhere early. And I order two beers for us. The guy says to me straight away, he says, "You called me one morning on your radio show 3 years ago and changed my life." I went, "You didn't win one of the grand prize homes, did you?" He did.
1: Oh, wow.
2: What?
0: Yes. Taps.
2: What?
0: Taps was a winner we had 3 years ago. He was incredibly quiet and sort of almost rushed us off to go back to work.
2: Yes.
0: I met him.
2: Wait, so he was behind the bar?
0: Yeah, and so we had a couple of drinks and I was like, bloody, it's a $5 million house. He's working in this wine bar. So when I was paying at the end of the night, I go, "Amazing, and you're working in the wine bar." He goes, "Oh, no, I own it now."
2: Yeah. Wow.
0: Oh, I said it didn't make any sense. Why didn't you sell the house, man?
2: Oh, good.
0: He owns the wine bar. He bought it last year.
2: Well, I say he'd never owned a wine bar before.
0: Nope.
2: Now he's doing that.
0: He's so happy.
2: That is so cool.
0: He is the second winner that I've actually met.
2: In the wild?
1: Really?
0: Yes.
2: Yep. Who was the other one?
0: The other one was the first time we ever gave it away. We're talking about this $5 million grand prize we do for the RMH Home Lottery. And he actually bought me a beer.
2: Well, you should have
0: shown me a couple more rounds, to be fair. But yeah, what are the odds?
1: Yeah, that's incredible.
2: I'm glad to see him thriving.
0: Yes. Owning a wine bar. That was great. Patsy, how was your weekend? What about your three-word weekend, mate?
1: Yeah, Dad's 84th birthday. So my dear Dad turned 84 at the weekend.
0: Oh, congratulations to you,
1: old man. What a milestone.
0: Wow.
1: What do you get an 84-year-old? It's really difficult. And his eyes aren't so good. We'd always get him...
0: Some eyes?
1: No, his eyes aren't so good anymore. You know, it's hard. He doesn't go out a lot, but he was lamenting the other week how he could hear the Mr. Whippy van that goes around the suburb. But he said,
0: winter time.
1: I know, but he loves it.
0: That's optimistic. I mean, I'm optimistic, but he's trying to shift ice creams right now with the weather.
1: This guy is bustling. I'll tell you what, he's out every weekend. Anyway, Dad said he never comes down our street. They're sort of down like this twisty little street. He said, "Never comes down here. I wish he would. I haven't had one for years." And I said to the family, "You know what? I think we'll see if we can get Mr. Whippy to do like a detour when he comes, because he always comes past our house. See if, because they're only two streets away, if they wouldn't mind, just, you know, that'd make Dad's day." So anyway, he did. We followed the van down into Mum and Dad's street.
0: Oh my God, that's so gorgeous. What a lovely thing to do.
1: And got him an ice cream. And it was like a five-year-old. Honestly, he was so excited.
0: He was really moved by that.
1: I've never seen my dad so elated in his life. So he got his order's always been the same, even if we went to an ice cream parlour as a kid. Double-header chocolate, dipped in chocolate. With nuts on top.
0: You know what? Let him. That man, you live 84 years of living.
1: That's right.
0: You have that ice cream.
1: Exactly. Don't worry about the diabetes. It's okay. We'll make up for that later. But it was the best thing I think I've ever bought him. I was really scratching my head thinking, what do we do?
0: Yes, hard.
1: You don't put $50 in a card. He's not going to get... What will he get joy out of? And I thought, you know what? He just loves our time. He just loves for us to come and sit down and have a chat and watch his favourite show or whatever. That to Dad is precious. So I thought, we'll get him a soft serve ice cream. And he loved it. He thought it was brilliant. I reckon it's the best thing I've ever done for him.
0: Oh, what a party. All right, let us know. How was your weekend? So that's your weekend in three words.
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0: Christian O'Connell Show. How was your weekend? Tell us about it in three words. Rio, what did you get up to?
1: Dinner with Caitlin was my three-word weekend.
0: I went to producer Caitlin's.
1: I did. We did a double date. And Caitlin lives out near Patsy, which is the wild, wild west of the city. Yes. And it was such a long drive that, A, we drove past farmland, which... literal farmland.
0: Yeah, they talk about the housing crisis. There's plenty of spare
1: plenty
0: land.
1: Of space
0: it's
1: there.
0: Just that no one wants to live there.
2: Oh, get off it.
0: Check us back over the bridge. There must be some places. Put some more on top of them or something.
1: And we packed an overnight bag
0: yeah,
1: just
0: you have
1: in
0: to.
1: Case.
0: Take your passports. You get a tetanus jab as well.
2: Oh, my God. Seriously. What was it, 40 minutes?
1: No, it actually was, yeah, about 40 minutes. No traffic, new tunnel. And then we get there and we've been there for a couple of hours and maybe it's time for dinner. And I see Caitlin come back over from the stove. She's carrying on a plate, like a proper, like fine china. Mm. There's roast steak. There's roast potatoes, rice and veggies. I'm thinking, yum, delicious.
0: Wow,
1: this is going to be a beautiful dinner. She walks past the table, puts it down on the floor next to her dog, Henry.
0: Oh, come on.
2: Oh.
0: Come on.
2: Seriously.
1: I know it looked like really good steak. Like it was like...
2: It would have been scotch filling.
1: It must have been scotch.
0: And what did she serve up for you guys?
1: Actually, it was delicious. We had a lovely sausage pasta.
2: Sausages?
1: Yeah.
0: you dropped that the wrong way around. So you just add snacks?
1: Actually, I never thought of that.
0: Chopped up in pasta.
2: Oh, it was probably
1: cheaper than Henry's.
0: Yes. Yes. You should have got down the floor and stuck your nose in his bowl.
1: I was tempted.
0: That way you can have the chopped up snacks and pasta.
2: That dog, seriously.
1: We had sausage pasta and I had a fair bit of wine.
0: Well, it sounds like the food didn't turn out quite late if it was a couple of hours.
1: Yeah,
0: what was laid on in terms of like party games and stuff like that?
1: So, 2 weeks ago, remember, Caitlin was talking on the show about a brand new game she was very excited about.
0: Oh, Shitster or whatever it's called.
1: It's Hitster.
0: Oh, sorry.
1: And it does sound dull when you explain it because it's just guessing what year songs came out.
0: So you're basically doing breakfast radio.
1: Yes, yeah, yeah.
0: With boobs.
1: Yeah, on this day in music history.
0: Yeah, what did she do? Then you did a secret sound as desserts. Thanks, pasta.
2: That dog, seriously.
1: We had sausage pasta and I had a fair bit of wine.
0: Well, it sounds like the food didn't turn out quite late if it was a couple of hours.
1: Yeah, it was a little bit.
0: And what was laid on in terms of like party games and stuff like that?
1: So, 2 weeks ago, remember, Caitlin was talking on the show about a brand new game she was very excited about.
0: Shitster or whatever it's called.
1: It's Hitster.
0: Oh, sorry.
1: And it does sound dull when you explain it because it's just guessing what year songs came out.
0: So you're basically doing breakfast radio.
1: Yes, yeah, yeah. Exactly.
0: With boobs.
1: Yeah, on this day in music history.
0: Yeah, what did she do? Then you did a secret sound as desserts.
1: And she brings down, I'm thinking, not this. There's a long way to go still. But in Caitlin's defense, it was actually really, really fun. It sounds really boring, but once you get into it.
0: Remind me again, how does it work?
1: Essentially, like all you have to do is they play a hook of a song and then you have to guess what year it's from. And then you get more and more and more and you have to guess whether it's where in your list of songs it lands. So is it before 64, 73, 82,
0: 2000? Do you know what I think's happened here? Are you familiar with the phrase Stockholm Syndrome? Where a captive will fall in love with their captor. That's what happened here. Listen to yourself, man. Get a grip.
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0: Rich and O'Connell show. My three-word weekend is NBN, which of course stands for National Buffering Network. Whenever there's, I don't know about you guys, whenever there's a smattering of rain, ours goes on the fritz.
1: Oh, really?
0: Oh, God, yeah. I don't know what it is about the nodes.
2: Oh, I'm a bit damp. You can't watch Netflix.
0: So yesterday morning at 9 a.m, trying to speak to ring my internet provider, which takes about 57 hours, trying to speak to a human there. Book an engineer to come out as well at some point today or tomorrow between 1 and 6.
3: That's a long
0: And all
3: window.
0: They're going to do really is go and have a look at those nodes wherever they are and probably just dry them off.
3: Oh, it's not raining anymore.
0: Yes, yeah. Pete, how did you get on? City to surf, mate.
4: Cracking weekend or cracking day yesterday. They nearly clocked 100,000 people.
0: Wow.
4: Amazing day. Weather was perfect. Lots of dress-ups. People dressed as bananas and Garfield the cat. And like,
0: I always feel sorry for the people who were overtaken by someone who's running it, but in a bloody great outfit. Yeah.
4: I know.
0: It's demoralised when you see you're overtaken by a banana and Garfield.
3: He's famously lazy.
0: Yes.
4: I knew I was struggling on Heartbreak Hill when there were three blokes dressed as Thomas the Tank Engine and they're all connected and still overtook me there.
0: Oh my God, that's incredible. And have you gone to have a look for your photo?
4: I have not found my photo yet, but I did do one thing. This is my three-word weekend. I broke a record. I broke my city to surf record.
0: Well done.
4: About 10 years.
0: Yeah, because you were off last week. You've not been well.
4: Yeah, I know. I think I woke up and I had it in me. I mean, plus 6 espressos and some electrolytes and some creatine as well. But I just really, I felt the vibe. It was one of those days that I went, give it a nudge, and because the track is so busy, like, you've really got to navigate through people if you even want to sort of get a good start on
0: so
4: the race.
0: Do they not do like some various starts for like people who want to get a bit of a pace on and try and beat a record? Can you not go earlier?
4: They absolutely do, but the problem is it's just so many people,
0: right?
4: And you know, obviously you try and ask people to stay to the left and people forget and they get caught up in moments. But look, it's just it's one
0: you
4: of those.
0: You would have thought with your VIP connections there, I'm surprised you weren't actually at the front.
4: Yeah, no, you're absolutely right. No, I was in the orange group, which was basically, I booked mine last minute anyway, but my most disappointing thing was I put all the bin board stickers at the end of the finish line.
0: They look great. The video looks amazing.
4: Yes, that's all it is, because classic Voltaren, the major sponsors, end up covering them all up with their own signage on the day.
0: They stick at the stickers.
4: Yeah.
0: We got plays by Big Pharma.
4: I couldn't believe it. I was like, oh, go away, major sponsor. Like, I know you paid all the money, but yeah.
0: Well, I had a feeling that we were going to get in trouble, because I don't think especially because I didn't realise you'd stick at public bins.
4: Yes. Now, shout out to the
0: I think they're not property for anyone to start putting their own marketing on.
4: Well, I don't know if I'm going to end up in trouble for putting, like, can you deface a bin? Like, is that a...
3: That's exactly what you did.
0: Okay. So listen, tell us your break record. What time did you do it in, mate?
4: Okay, so my original one, or my last, was a 1 hour and 16 minutes. I did 1 hour, 10 minutes and 11 seconds.
0: You smashed it.
4: Oh, it was so good. I felt like $1 million. And do you know what I did to celebrate? I had to walk up to a private function because I was running with a Novaic lease company. They got me a free ticket. Shout out to Smart Leases, by the way, for the free ticket. I know, random.
0: This man is connected.
4: I know.
0: He gets through life with paying for virtually nothing. We're having with him various receipts are just sort of collated and put together.
4: Yes, I know. But is this controversial or not? So I had to run back up the track to get to this function for the Novaic lease company. Yes. And I got myself a long neck, a nice Carlton Draft long neck.
0: No,
4: and
0: you deserve
4: I got more.
0: You don't see that. You don't see enough of that in the Olympics where someone crossed the finish line and just skull something, you know?
4: I've sent you a photo, but basically I got more cheers for just drinking a long neck on the streets of Bondi yesterday. When I say allegedly drinking, I was obviously just carrying it on public property, but
0: absolutely.
4: The cheers and joy that it gave everyone, the fact that a man was drinking a long neck with a bib and some sweaty shorts, was so much joy yesterday.
0: Well done. The Christian O'Connell Show.

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0: Christian O'Connell Show. I'm looking for people with animal surnames after Belinda Gibbons. Listen to this show. Had a time waster. One of you has the surname Horsey. Amy Horsey.
1: Oh, great name.
0: A Horsey.
1: Oh. A Horsey, you're
0: right. Yes. A Horsey. Be on a passport. So if you can add to that, text me 0475-031043. Also, looking for stories about what do you own a piece of. One of the engineers who works here at the Gold Network, Darren, showed me a piece of coal from the Titanic.
2: Wow.
0: Now, they surfaced a lot of coal from the ship. Obviously, it was coal-powered. And they chipped it all, and you could buy it for like $40. And it's got the certificate of authentication. And he's a huge Titanic nerd. Mm. Like, he's watched the movies, read all the books. He's going to, if you go to Belfast, where it was made, it was built in Belfast, at the docks there, and then set sail. They've got this incredible Titanic museum. But the way the city sort of raves about it, it's almost like they don't know how it ended. When you're in Belfast, they're like, very proud, very proud Belfast, we built the Titanic.
1: We nailed it.
0: Do you know where that is right now?
1: Patsy, you love the Titanic.
2: I do love everything about the Titanic. I find it fascinating. Every time there's an exhibition, you know, when they have all the artifacts that come to cities, I've been to see it a few times.
0: Incredible story,
2: oh,
0: isn't it?
2: It's fascinating. It's just the fact that, you know, they could bring this stuff up to surface, which is very, you know, controversial.
0: Well, I saw this bit of coal from the Titanic.
1: Amazing. Was it amazing?
0: Yes, because you'd imagine where it came from. Yeah. It's a story with it, isn't it?
1: Yes.
0: Now, now, Pete, what do you own a piece of?
3: Oh, you wouldn't believe this. I own not one, but two pieces of the Berlin Wall.
2: Wow.
0: My wife also owns a piece of the Berlin Wall. I wonder by nine, I'd imagine we're going to hear from a lot of people who own a piece of that wall. How big was this wall?
3: Oh, the wall? Oh, the piece I've got is about the size of your fist, to be honest. I reckon I paid about 30 euros for it in the...
1: that's a lot.
3: Yeah, thanks.
1: That's 60 bucks.
0: It's a piece of history.
1: But is it, or was it just by some merchant on the street who's like, is the Berlin Wall for sure.
0: No. Some simple Aussie lad on a German Contiki tour. That's Contiki.
3: Actually, to be fair, I was on Contiki when I brought that out, I remember.
0: Of course you were. You're Australian.
3: I know, but it does have a certificate of authenticity.
0: Come on.
3: I'm bringing it in. Look, I've just looked it up on eBay. You can now buy them for $199. The exact same one as well. That's quite a good investment from what I paid for.
0: Yeah. Rio, do you own a piece of anything?
1: I do. I wasn't able to be at Buddy Franklin's 1,000th goal at the SCG, you know, the historic moment a couple of years ago.
0: Yeah.
1: But my friend was there. He ran onto the field and he grabbed me a bunch of grass from the SCG.
0: Oh, brilliant.
1: So, well, now it's obviously
0: you've got
1: just
0: a bit of a turf.
1: Not quite the high

0: of the coal of the Berlin Wall, but I do have some blades of dead grass from the SCG.
1: Now, you actually end up, intern Pete, you're in one of the photos just behind Buddy.
2: Yeah, I was at that game. I actually bolted to the front. As soon as he kicked the goal, all I wanted to do
1: it's such an iconic Pete shot. You're mid-screen.
2: It was the front page.
1: But what is like? It's like you're making a music video together where he's singing to camera and then you're singing off camera.
2: It was so
1: You're not
2: exciting.
1: Looking at him. You're just sort of yelling into the night.
2: I know. Everyone was patting him on the hair. I made it right to the front. I was bare hugging Buddy at the time. I lost my glasses, so the SCG still has my glasses.
3: Oh,
2: next day I wake up, I'm on the front page of the Herald Sun, the Daily Telegraph in Sydney, all the TV news channels.
1: Just it's amazing you got that close to him. You're right behind him.
2: Oh, when I'm on a mission and I've got a belly full of beers.
1: There are many players who didn't get that close to Tag Buddy. He did it.
2: No, it was such an iconic night. It really was.
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0: Gold Central Victoria weather for the Courthouse Hotel, Pall Mall, Bendigo.
7: Rain this morning across Central Victoria, getting as low as 4 degrees. Showers continuing today pretty much everywhere. Bendigo and Maryborough 12, Castlemaine 11, Ballarat tops of 10.
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0: Christian O'Connell Show. Do you or do you know anyone who's got an animal surname? Christian Terry Crane here.
1: Ooh, oh, good.
0: The Crane we can add to Eric Lamb, Amy Horsey, and Belinda Gibbons. Christian, I have a, what do I want a piece of? I have a piece of my dog with me, one of his baby teeth, in a locket necklace.
2: That's nice.
0: Yeah. I have a little piece of the Harbour Bridge in a jewellery ring box, Christian, as if it was a pretty ring on display in a ring box. Patsy, what have you got? But it's something of Audie's.
3: It is something of Audie's. I cleaned our drawer out at the weekend. I've kept the clamp off her belly button when she was a baby, when she was born. I forgot I had it, actually. It's in like a specimen jar.
0: One of the little specimen jars, yeah. Have you got any of her baby teeth as well?
3: Yes, all of her teeth up in my top drawer with my jewellery, actually.
0: We've got some of the girls' teeth as well. And a couple of their little, like, first baby shoes as well.
3: Oh, yeah.
0: You look at them now, they're so small.
3: I know.
0: So small. I found some over the weekend and I was like, this is crazy because Ruby, our eldest daughter, it's her graduation this Friday. Mm. You know where they do the old.
2: The hats.
0: Yes.
2: How expensive are the robes and the hats?
0: Oh, my word. Really? I was like, own it. And then we can rent it out. No, that's it. Eye-watering amount.
2: They know they've got you over a barrel.
0: Yes, you've got no choice.
2: It's like, I don't have a job yet.
3: And I've got a student debt. You want me to pay for this?
0: Exactly. And also, here's the thing. I mean, it's the woke gone mad. You're not allowed to throw the thing in the air anymore.
3: Oh,
2: you're
3: stop.
2: Kidding.
0: No, because someone has their eye out. Who is one eye because of a falling, what's that called? Is it a mortarboard?
2: Yeah, very good.
0: Is it immortal?
2: Yeah, I think it is.
0: Yes, quite an, you'd never normally say that word, would you?
2: Never.
0: That is the only time I've ever said mortarboard. All right, then, let's take some calls here. What do you own a piece of? Sue, good morning.
4: Good morning, Christian and the gang.
0: Morning, Sue. Welcome to the show. Hope you had a lovely weekend.
4: Yes, we did. Yeah, we did. Thank you very much.
0: Sue, what do you own a piece of?
4: Our family were on holiday in New Zealand and we got off the ferry at a little town called Picton, and there was a couple of shops there. One had these lots of different types of seahorses, and next door to it was a fossil shop. So in we go and we came out with a mammoth tooth.
2: Now, that's interesting because I'm surprised that mammoths would exist in New Zealand, such a small island, that they would have mammoths.
4: Yeah, I don't know that it came from New Zealand, but we have the certificate of authenticity.
0: Yeah, I'm not familiar with the movements of all the various dinosaurs, but New Zealand feels like it doesn't feel right to have mammoths.
2: Little kiwis and cute little creatures running around.
0: Yeah, orcs, yes. But mammoths.
2: Wow.
4: A mammoth tooth, yeah.
0: And how big is it?
4: It's quite massive. It's quite massive. I don't know whether you've seen a horse tooth.
0: No, got to be honest.
4: Well, it's a lot bigger than even a horse's tooth.
0: How do you get that back in the country? This country is, I'm surprised you haven't seen it on that TV show, Border Patrol.
4: Yeah, no, we had to
0: I still love watching that show.
4: Yeah, there was a process.
0: I bet, yeah. It probably says that on the signs there, you know, it's like got no antlers and animal heads and no mammoth teeth. So, thank you very much for your story, mate. Have a good week.
4: You too. Bye for now.
0: Lance, good morning, Lance.
5: Yes, how are you?
0: Yes, Lance, welcome to the show. What do you own a piece of?
5: A brick from the Melbourne 1956 Olympics.
3: Oh.
0: How do you hold it, Pat? What is it, from the Olympic Village?
5: It's got 1956 on it, and it has had the Olympic symbols on it as well.
0: That's pretty cool. How did you come by that?
5: Where I was working, they were doing some excavation. I came across a whole stack of these bricks that must have been surplus. They just dumped somewhere in a hole or whatever, and we were excavating for roadworks and that, and they came across all these bricks. So I asked them for a couple of them, and they managed to get me one out of the lot. But also, 1956 was the year I was born.
0: Oh, I'd love a little keepsake. Lance, thank you very much for your story, mate. Thanks for calling the show.
5: You're welcome. Thank you.
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6: 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Cold.

0: Gretchen O'Connell show. Gretchen, we have a piece of cobbled stone from Bruges. Mm. Gretchen, I'm Patsy. My wife kept our kids' baby teeth. I floated the idea of gluing them into one of the kids' teddy bear's mouths.
1: Oh, no!
0: Like some sort of creepy animal Chucky doll. Sadly, she wouldn't go through. What a shame. Because that would have looked amazing, Richard. That is a great idea. All right, so tomorrow it is the census. Has everyone on this team done it already?
2: No, I've been waiting like a good boy.
0: I'm waiting for tomorrow night to do it. I want to take part in something that we're all doing at the same time. So it's the Australian census tomorrow night. Tomorrow morning on the show, we're doing our alternative census that we're calling the senseless census.

0: Texas.
1: Oh, you screwed that up.
0: It's so hard to say.
1: Sorry, what? The senseless census.
0: The senseless. It's so hard.
1: It's lip smacking.
2: Senseless census.
1: Yeah, see, Patsy did it first of all. We'll have to get Pats to dub that in there. Last week, Cisco tripped you up. Now, Salt and Pepper, you're on a patch of bad form. You've got to sing a song for a listener this week. I know. You need a big W. All right, some of the questions so far. We're compiling the 7 questions we're going to ask tomorrow morning. One every 30 minutes. We want you all, and us as well, to answer at the same time, beginning tomorrow morning at 6 a.m. Toilet paper, over or under? What's the weirdest thing in your freezer? Palmer or Schnitty? That really kicked off Friday.
0: Yes.
1: You opened a can of worms. What was your favorite age? And do you have the fries before a burger or after? Rio, you got some more questions.
0: I do. Do you guys cut your toast diagonally or vertically down the middle?
1: Always down the middle for toast.
0: Really?
1: Sandwiches diagonally because I think they taste better.
2: I do both.
0: You do both?
2: I do both. Depends what sort of mood I'm in.
0: Okay. I feel like the diagonal is a lot classier than the straight down the middle.
1: I
0: is
1: agree.
0: A bit brutish.
1: Yes. Mm. Yes. Yeah. I've got someone here. What's your useless superpower?
2: Ooh, oh.
1: And what do you think you could talk about for 10 minutes with no preparation?
2: Oh, wow.
1: I could easily
0: do anything.
1: Jason Statham's movies, easily. Oh. John Wick's movies, the John Wick movies, the franchise, easily for 10 minutes. Probably go longer as well. Patsy, what do you think you could talk for seriously 10 minutes with no preparation about?
2: Kmart.
1: Actually, I bet you could.
2: Yeah.
1: Yes.
2: Absolutely, Kmart. I can tell you what's new this week in home, in living, in every single thing. I've got to go there today again.
1: Maybe we should turn this into a feature, actually, where we test listeners who say that they can do something. And then we give them 60 seconds and off you go. They've got to speak with no hesitation about whatever they do. No, yes. No hesitation, no pausing. You've got to just go for 60 seconds about whatever you say you could talk about. In fact, try this right now. Seriously, what do you think you could talk about with no preparation for 10 minutes? We're going to put 60 seconds on the clock and try and see if you can keep going.
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1: Well, an unfortunate translation error raised some eyebrows in Ottawa, Ontario in Canada. Posters meant to reference public squares were posted in both English and French around the centre town. However, the French version of the signs, Placettes Publiques, was missing a key letter in the second word, making it read pubic squares instead. There have been plenty of other examples of bad translations, though. A chicken shop, the sale of chicken murder, anus perfumery and gifts. Don't know if I'd like that scent too much.
0: Start your day the right way. The Wake Up Call with Robbo. 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

0: Christian O'Connell's show. Right now, we're looking for your alternative census questions. Tomorrow morning, we're doing our census. We could be asking the nation questions like, do you prefer meat pies or sausage rolls? Sausage rolls.
1: Controversial.
0: Yeah, I know.
2: I think meat pie.
1: Yeah, definitely. Yeah.
0: And you know what separates us there? Which part of the hemisphere? North or
2: really?
0: South?
2: Really?
0: Yeah.
2: I thought you guys are big pie people.
0: We are. We love a pie. We love a pie, but that's a proper pie. The ones you like are those little itty bitty ones.
2: You like eel pie, isn't it?
0: That's Dick Van Dyke. You watch too many 1970s movies, Mary Poppins. Christian, a question for the census. This is a great one from Linda. Window or aisle seat on a plane?
2: Window or aisle? I would go aisle because I like to get up and walk around.
1: Yes. I like a window.
0: Yes. Mm. Yeah. Is that because you always sleep on it?
1: No, just because it feels further away from all the great unwashed sort of outside of the plane.
0: Sorry.
1: You know, like you can kind of just.
0: The great. So you mean us?
1: No, I just like to be as
0: humanity
1: as far apart from people on a plane as possible.
0: Yeah, just
1: I don't like it.
0: The whole team just went gasp.
1: Yeah, it's like don't touch my leg. Do not brush my hand. Just stay away.
0: Get off me, you hoon.
2: This filthy peasant hands.
0: Oh, my God. I just get my PPE mask. I mean, I'm forced to fly Rex.
2: Great. I
1: feel like I've got more space.
0: Okay. All right.
2: What have the great unwashed got to say?
0: Yes. We speak to the great unwashed. We're part of the great unwashed. All right. Now, one of the questions I was thinking about, what could you speak about for 10 minutes with zero preparation? Mm. And intern Pete said straight away, airline point systems. Is that right, Pete?
3: Yeah, airline point systems. Absolutely love it.
0: All right, I've got 60 seconds on the clock.
3: You know what? I understand this. Can I just premise by saying, if you don't understand anything, feel free to pipe in quickly because there is a lot of information when it comes to airline
0: points. I've got a friend of mine who hacks this system, probably like you then, Pete, and gets free flights everywhere. I don't even know how he does it.
3: Wow.
0: Yeah, okay. It's a big thing that most people don't know about.
3: This is going to be my Ford sell at the end. I'm going to tell you how I've never paid for a flight for almost 15 years.
1: Oh.
3: Ever. Full stop.
0: What?
3: Yeah, this is...
0: Yeah, this is similar to my friend. I don't know what they do.
3: Yeah, there's a lot of different ways to do it.
0: You've got our attention now. And I tell you who's also listening to this right now, the great unwashed.
3: Yeah, they are. I thought you were referring to
0: me. Sitting there, but he's sitting... Please, if you're ever on a plane next to Patsy, make sure you start mouth breathing all over.
1: Oh, please don't.
0: All right, Pete, your time starts now.
3: In Australia, there's two main apps you need. One is the Coles app, one is the Woolworths app. Coles is connected to Flybuys, which is connected to Velocity via Virgin Australia. Woolworths is connected to Qantas. So anytime you are shopping at any supermarket whatsoever, they connect to those airline points. You need to go on those apps regularly and you need to boost the sales that they've got on there. So if you want a bunch of coriander, they might have triple points. This is where these things start really adding up. But the key thing in life is to be on the social committee in any workplace. Be on the social committee when they have the big barbecues once a month or events or it is. You cash in on the groceries that are brought. The reason why I say this is so important. This is insert this into your football clubs, any clubs you're involved in, right? And the reason why I did this, because at ARN, we have over 70 radio stations, which meant at one stage we had 70 different Woolworths accounts. I put my rewards account number on all of those accounts. Oh. Haven't paid for a flight for 15 years. However, I did get undone about a year ago, and now I can no longer put them on.
2: I did commit fraud, but...
0: I mean, incredible. You really did nail it with no preparation, first of all. But also, that is so interesting.
3: Yeah, honestly, the key is, really, be the guy that goes and gets the supermarket when there's got to be bulk orders made in our business, right?
2: The key is commit identity fraud.
3: Yes. Someone
0: we don't want to get into details. You know what you are? You're point maxing.
3: Yeah, thank you. I've got so many more tips. I could do a podcast on this all day, I reckon, one day. Honestly, it's so much. There's so many
0: people would love that, honestly. Well done, Pete.
3: Thank you.
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0: Cheers to those moments in music you just have to crank up. I'm gonna have a good time tonight. Rock and roll music gonna play all night. 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

0: Christian O'Connell's show. I reckon there's a weekly feature in intern Pete's doing his points maxing. It's such a big area. All right, tomorrow we're doing our own alternative census. We're calling the Senseless Census.
1: Let's talk about the small stuff. Let's talk about

0: vice versa. Mark puts the jam on before the cream. No, no, no, wrong way.
1: Wait, what?
0: Trust
1: me.
2: No, well,
0: you
2: of course
0: put the cream
2: put
0: on first. The jam goes on top. It looks better as well.
1: No.
2: Wait, no, yeah. Then you're squishing the cream.
0: Yeah, no, I squish it right into my pie hole.
1: You see?
0: Mm-hmm. Christian, are you more a Maya person or a David Jones? I think you can divide up the country like that.
2: Yeah.
0: Which way are you, Pats?
1: Oh. That's hard.
2: Oh, don't make me choose.
1: No, I'd have to probably say DJs, I reckon.
0: Doona only or top sheet and doona?
2: Oh, yeah, I don't do top sheet.
1: No, neither do I. No.
0: But it's a big thing here.
2: Mm. Yeah, the Australians.
0: You love that top sheet.
2: Yeah, maybe.
0: You would think it's a cold country. Dog lovers or cat lovers? I would guess, if you were to ask Australia, and obviously we will be doing this tomorrow, I would say I reckon it's predominantly dog lovers this country.
2: Yeah, for sure.
0: Christian, what about this for a question? Bath towel, soft or crunchy?
1: Oh.
0: Soft as.
2: Really?
0: Oh. Yes.
2: No, put them out in the sun.
1: Yeah.
2: Get them crunchy.
1: Get the crunch on.
2: Yes.
1: Got to exfoliate.
0: Oh, no, the
2: yes.
0: Great unwashed.
1: Yeah.
0: No, because then it's like a loofah. It's
1: nice.
2: Exactly.
0: Rough
2: you're
0: and abrasive.
2: So smooth,
0: no,
2: like a dolphin.
0: Oh, no, I want it just soft as. Christian, this always comes up in my household. If you and your partner are watching a series on EG Netflix, is it okay for one of you to watch an episode alone and tell the other person to hurry up and catch up? Or do you have to watch the episodes together? My husband says former, I say latter.
2: You have to watch it together.
0: You
1: yeah,
0: have
1: you
0: to.
1: Do.
0: Have to.
1: Separately.
0: If I'm being honest, sometimes I will
2: Christian.
0: Watch ahead. Christian. And then what I do to cover my tracks, I rewind it.
1: Oh.
0: Otherwise, you leave footprints. You know, it shows where you got
1: yeah.
0: up to last time
1: yeah.
0: at the end credits.
1: Yeah.
0: Spoil it back. Spoil it back. And then no one knows. Perfect crime.
1: Oh.
0: Christian, what about this as a senseless census question? Do you have a secret stash of chocolate and where is it?
2: Mm.
0: I do, yeah.
2: Really?
0: Yeah, oh. I have two. You always got to keep moving
2: you got
0: as well.
2: Toast.
0: Yeah. Because I tell you why, when the kids come back home, they know
2: right.
0: I'm a man of limited intellect. They know where they are, so I have to keep moving it.
1: Oh.
0: You know, like Walter White, Eisenberg.
2: Does Chris have a stash?
1: Oh, what are we talking about? Chocolate?
0: Oh yeah, don't you remember that stash of adult reading materials? And wait for it, Chris's excuse when rumbled was he was storing it for Fred.
1: I don't think the whole nation needs to hear these stories.
0: No, you're
1: story.
0: Right, you're
1: it was
0: right,
1: bad
0: sorry.
1: Enough Victoria
0: sorry.
1: Only.
0: Yeah.
2: I was keeping it for a long
0: yeah.
2: time ago. Oh, that's
0: because incredible. I don't know about you, but I love my friends. And if I ever wander under the cover of darkness, like 1 a.m, Dave, please, can you look after all my periodicals? Of course, mate. Of course, mate. Let's do an exchange.
1: Oh.
0: It's the well-known system in the Brotherhood.
2: Oh,
0: anyway,
2: God.
0: Where were we? So is that one of the questions? Do you have a porn stash?
1: No! Chocolate stash.
0: Okay, yeah. Sure. Wink, wink.
3: I'm tired, man.
2: That's too damn bad!
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1: Rain this morning across Central Victoria, getting as low as 4 degrees. Showers continuing today pretty much everywhere. Bendigo and Maryborough 12, Castlemaine 11, Ballarat tops of 10.
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6: 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Bad, bad Amanda.
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14: It's showtime!
15: Hello there, Amanda. How are you today?
5: I've been sitting here for half an hour. Why did I just have a sip of my tea that very second?
15: The reason in the studio to have this big on-air light is to warn everyone, largely people outside the studio, that we're on air. But for you, it seems to be...
5: I took a giant slurp just that very second, and I'm ready.
15: This is all new to us.
5: I'm ready.
15: Are we going to have to go back to basics, radio school basics?
5: With Max Rowley, your old lecturer.
15: Mate, I think you see yourself as a bit of a cool dude.
5: That's what he said. I think you see yourself. The most insightful thing anyone has ever said to you. I think you see yourself as a pretty cool dude.
15: Mate, I don't think you need to swear or do those things, Brendan.
5: Is that what he'd say?
15: You know, it doesn't really work for you, mate. My mentor, Max. What a legend.
5: Is Max alive?
15: Max passed away. I did the eulogy at his funeral.
5: That's right.
15: Yeah.
5: And did you swear and talk up yourself as a pretty cool dude just to get a final dig?
15: Why would I do that?
5: Just because you don't like to be told.
15: Of course I. Who actually likes to be told?
5: Some people.
15: Who?
5: You know, my friend Anita, she is a lecturer at a university.
15: Yep.
5: She's a forensic psychology lecturer and runs a unit. At the end of all her courses, she has to say, what did you think of my teaching?
15: Oh.
5: And she likes feedback. I hate it. When I wrote my book all those years ago, she said, I'd love to read it before, you know, as a draft, whatever it is. And she said, tell me how comfortable are you with feedback? So I'd be, what? I just want you to read it and say, that's fine.
15: Yeah. But she came back with red pen and highlighted.
5: Who is this person? She sounds like she thinks she's a pretty cool dude.
15: That didn't happen.
5: But it's interesting that people like you and me who are led to media jobs are very thin-skinned.
15: Oh, no, I wouldn't say I'm thin-skinned.
5: Oh, I think you're very sensitive.
15: Oh, no. Excuse me. I'm looking. You're like trans. You're like an amoeba. You can't say anything to you.
5: I'm full
15: you're
5: of osmosis.
15: A jellyfish.
5: I'm
15: like,
5: so thin-skinned that fluids just go in and out.
15: You are the thinnest, skinnest person.
5: But I acknowledge that I am. You should acknowledge that you are. If someone on the socials says, oh, mate, you're out of line, I'm going to find his address, I'm going to go around and punch him.
15: Well, some flog the other day.
5: Exactly.
15: Said he hoped that you and I both got throat cancer.
5: No, who's that?
15: That's what this guy said. I forgot his name. I was going to unleash the hounds.
5: Oh, I think I'll join you. Oh, as a full amoeba, I take huge offence at that.
15: Come on, let's go and let's saddle up and get this guy.
5: Yeah, let's
15: put
5: look, enough of this. We're supposed to be announcing something exciting today. We have $2,000.
15: With Instagram?
5: No, that's one. Yes, $2,000.
15: That's a done deal.
5: But we also have an extra $2,000.
15: $4,000?
5: We do. And you're looking at me like we didn't discuss this.
15: I know. I'm being part of it. So Johnny Jupe out there thinks, oh, you know, they've got an act going.
5: Johnny Jupe's going to come around and find you.
15: Johnny Jupe. Well, he wouldn't. He's not smart.
5: We have a thing called Total Recall. And we have come up with five words.
15: Yep.
5: That's what we'll do today. We'll mix it up.
15: Yep.
5: Five words. And you have to, later in the show, repeat those words back to us in that order win $2,000.
15: And it's not a phrase, it's just a bunch of words.
5: A bunch of random words. And you, so write them down because we're not going to say them again after we've
15: Can
5: told
15: I
5: you.
15: Select today's words?
5: Yeah.
15: Okay. It's all.
5: But think of Max Rowley and don't make them swear words.
15: Don't you think you see yourself as a bit of a cool dude? And we can't do anything until we do the Fast Five. It's Jonesy and Amanda driving you home for Jam Nation.
0: Gold, Central Victoria.

0: hello there. It's Jonesy and Amanda driving you home this Monday, the 10th of August. The Fast Five is here.
1: How fast can this thing go?
2: Faster than the speed of light.
3: Jonesy and Amanda's
2: Fast Five.
0: A nice cup of tea for the brain. Five questions. Can you go all the way and answer all five questions correctly? If you do that, Amanda will say.
4: Oh, if you get question five right, a $250 fuel card, that's handy.
0: Mandy.
4: Handy
0: Liverpool.
4: For Mandy. Hi, Mandy.
5: Hi. I'm chickened out. My daughter's going to answer the question for me.
4: All right. Why? What's her name?
5: Her name's Dakota. I am the sacrifice today.
4: Hello, Dakota. How old are you?
5: I'm 19.
4: All right. And so do you think you're the right person to be answering these questions better than your mum?
5: Well, I always get told I should go on the chase or something, but I'm very nervous now.
4: Well, let's start with, look, let's see how we go. Today, Jonesy and Amanda, the
0: we
4: Fast
0: could,
4: Five, tomorrow,
0: tip you
4: the
0: into
4: chase.
0: The chase. Larry's a good friend of the show.
4: All right, Dakota, here we go.
0: Clearly doesn't. That's
4: I had to work on
0: man.
4: Your chat a little bit.
0: Clearly not.
4: No, question number one.
0: Not impressed by that.
4: Here we go, Dakota. What French phrase is used to describe the feeling that you've lived through a moment before? Yes.
0: Yes. Mandy,
4: your
0: that
4: phone line's
0: dreadful.
4: Terrible. Larry wouldn't put up with that.
0: Larry wouldn't stand for it.
4: And also, Ryan, that music in the background is so loud.
0: That Zydeco. Ryan his job.
4: The Zydeco's too loud.
0: Mandy, are you still with us?
5: Yes, we are.
0: Okay. Let's play the not-so-secret sound.
4: Mandy slash Dakota, what is this sound?
0: MD.
5: That's
4: what
5: an elephant.
4: Pardon?
0: Sorry, guys. We're just
4: I couldn't hear what they were saying.
0: I don't know.
4: Ryan's just shrugging. He's given up already. It's only
0: Mandy and Dakota.
4: Past three.
0: We'll hook you up with the chase if you want. Joseph,
4: and
0: is
4: me,
0: in...
4: But you could talk through a hanky.
0: Joseph is in Bentley.
4: Hi, Joseph.
6: Hello.
4: Hello. Have a listen to this. What's that sound?
6: That sounds like an airplane out like the airport.
0: Yeah. Well
4: more details. Yeah. What part of the flying experience would you... Let's hear it again. When would you hear that?
6: So I will hear that in the plane just before somebody needs to talk.
0: Yeah.
4: I think it's the same kind of noise.
0: It's
4: noise when you have to put your seatbelt on, or actually it is when the cockpit.
0: It's always when you're in the middle of a great part of a movie, like you're watching Transporter 8 or something, and at this point you hear,
7: okay, cross check cabin, and we're just going to be cruising down here.
0: And you go, okay, mate, good on you.
4: Remember that time
0: I was
4: on a plane and they put the film on very late, but I got invested anyway. It was Beaches.
0: Yep.
4: And then I thought, well, we've put this on very late, but that's right. And we started to descend and everyone's looking at each other. And then finally they came on and we heard this noise. And they said, "Dad, we have to wrap up our film now, but she dies and the other one gets the kid." And everyone looked at each other thinking, is this for real?
0: Joseph, question number three. What number is represented by the Roman numeral D?
6: 100.
4: Oh, it's not 100. Joseph, I'm sorry.
0: Do you know your Roman numerals? What number is represented by the Roman numeral D? It's Jonesy and Amanda driving you home for Jam Nation.
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0: Hello there, it's Jonesy and Amanda driving you home. We are into the Fast Five.
1: How fast can this thing go?
2: Faster than the speed of light.
3: Jonesy and Amanda's
2: Fast Five.
0: Also, Renee is on the Mornington Peninsula.
4: Hello, Renee.
5: Hello, how you going?
4: Very well. What number is represented by the Roman numeral D? And I can give you multiple choice if you're not sure.
5: Oh, I think it's 500.
4: It is 500.
0: Radiator Springs is a fictional rural town from which movie?
5: Sorry, what was that again?
0: Radiator Springs is a fictional rural town from which movie?
5: Oh, that's from Cars.
4: Yes, it was from Cars, which brings you to question number five. Here we go. One of the biggest fun runs in the world, the City to Surf, starts in the Sydney CBD and finishes at which iconic Australian beach?
5: Oh, not Bondi, is it?
4: It is Bondi Beach.
5: Awesome.
4: The city was awash with the smell of Denkarub
0: and
4: this weekend.
0: And influences, just influences everywhere.
4: Yep.
0: Talking without closing their mouths. Renee, congratulations. You have won the Jam Pack. A $250 fuel card is coming your way.
5: Oh, that's awesome. Thank you so much.
0: It's pretty good.
4: Unreal. Only if you can tell us what 250 is in Roman numerals.
0: Could you do that?
4: I've made that up because I don't think I know the answer.
0: Ryan just made a face. Renee, when we were talking about the Roman numerals there,
4: he's given us some extraneous
0: information
4: that neither of us wanted, could be bothered reading out.
0: But please, Amanda, would you like to hear about this, Renee?
4: Roman numerals on a modern watch is an example of something called skeuomorph.
6: Yep.
4: It's a design feature. I'm going to keep going, as boring as this is. It's a design feature on a new object that mimics the appearance of an older technology.
0: Yeah.
4: For example,
0: it's quite interesting when you think about it.
4: Mechanical arms on a digital slot machine, the camera phone apps that make a camera shutter sound.
0: The save icon that looks like a floppy disk. Or when you go to your level crossing, go to your local level crossing, Renee, and you'll see a picture of a train, and it's an old steamer, an old steam train.
5: Wow.
0: There you
4: Thank
0: go.
4: You for That's saying amazing. Wow. That's made Ryan very happy.
0: Look at his little face. There you go, mate.
4: There we go. And everyone else, wake.
0: You know, we try to incentivize Ryan, and now you're taking away his incentive.
4: Well,
0: coming up, Total Recall, your chance to win $2,000. We'll explain how next. It's Jonesy and Amanda driving you home for Jam Nation.
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2: How real does it seem?
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2: Now we could have total recall.
4: Jonesy and Amanda's
2: total recall.
5: Ready for a surprise?
0: We have $2,000 in cash
6: put that together,
0: to give away every day. You know, I know that you don't like entertainment.
6: No,
0: you know,
6: I'm not a big fan of frou-frou.
0: I know we're not, but we're not at the ABC. We're in commercial radio. It's all smoke and mirrors,
6: waka,
0: baby.
6: Waka, waka.
0: It's not waka waka.
6: What you need to know is we have $2,000 cash to give away every day. And let us tell you how you win that. Every day, one of us is going to give you five key words, just random words.
0: Mm-hmm.
6: And you need to write them down and remember them in that order, because later in the show we'll ask you to call us and give us those words in that order, and we're not going to keep saying what those words are throughout the show.
0: This is the one time. I'm going to say them once and that is it.
6: Once? How about we say them twice?
0: No.
6: Waka, waka, waka.
0: No.
6: They're not the words,
0: no,
6: by the way.
0: They're doing them. I'm doing them once. And I'm going to select words today.
6: All right. So you're only going to, let's get this
0: I'm going
6: clear.
0: To say them once.
6: Get a pen, get a paper, get a phone,
0: right.
6: Get whatever you need. Here come the five words.
0: Today's words. Logies. Success. Vote. Winner. Amanda. Any words.
6: Is that the only time you're going to say them?
0: That's it. I'm never saying those words again.
6: Well, until...
0: until you say them back to me.
6: Until you say them back to us later in the show. We'll tell you when to call us and tell us those words. You win $2,000.
0: Register to play at jonesyandamanda.com.au. 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
6: Arr. Waka, waka, waka.
0: You know, ABC's just down there, mate.
6: Oh, did you just call me mate? Oh, the wheels are really falling off.
0: No, they're not.
6: Coming up next, tomorrow night is census
0: yes,
6: night.
0: Yes, I'm excited.
6: I'm excited.
0: I'm so excited.
6: You know, you can pre-do it, but you have to know exactly what's going to be happening in your house tomorrow night.
0: I've got everything. I've got a census party happening tomorrow.
6: Have you? Oh, yeah. No, just to throw the census off.
0: No, not at all, because then they'll say, well, this is what was... Anyway, we'll talk about the census.
6: We'll talk about the census next, because tomorrow night you have to fill it out.
0: Yep. And we're revisiting the year of 1996. It's Jonesy and Amanda driving you home for Jam Nation.
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4: Entombed miners Brad Webb and Todd Russell made it to the top of the shaft that's kept them prisoner for nearly 2 weeks.
5: Shot in

0: call me a stats man. I like stats.
1: Give me some stats.
0: But hang on. I'm talking about the census. That's coming up.
1: That's coming up tomorrow. We have to fill out the census. You fill out my census tomorrow. Tomorrow night is census night.
0: I know. I'm so excited about census night.
1: Are you going to have a census party? And
0: I'm going to invite the whole street over.
1: Then the stats will look very weird. There's 50 people who live in my house tonight.
0: That is the point of the census.
1: It's a snapshot of that very night in your home.
0: It's not just a form that people fill out every 5 years. It's a deeper dive into understanding how we as Australians live. You and I, this will be our fourth census together.
1: Well, let's look back at the census year of 1996.
0: Hit me. How many people lived in this country back then?
1: Almost 18 million.
0: Oh.
1: Almost.
0: Almost 18. What are we now, 28? Is that right? 28 million? Wow.
1: Yeah. We're growing, man. And that's what the census does. It tells you where we need to spend money, where the needs are, what we are up to. Yep. But let's look back at 1996 and who we were then.
0: Who were we then? It was all about the movies. Did you like going to see Tom Cruise?
1: This was the year that this happened.
0: Yeah. MI1, the first one.
1: Mission Impossible. He launched this action franchise that really defined the rest of his career. He and Nicole were still a couple and still big on the red carpet.
0: I know. He used to kiss on the red carpet all the time.
1: He certainly did.
0: Oh, what about Space Jam?
1: Tell me about Space Jam.
0: You never saw Space Jam?
1: I don't know, did I?
0: Michael Jordan. Living in an animated world.
1: Is it a kids' film?
0: Yeah, I enjoyed it.
1: Did you have a kid in 1996?
0: I did. I had a child. I had my oldest son was born, and my daughter was just born in 1997.
1: Right.
0: She's sitting there going, "Dad."
1: So you just watched it for yourself?
0: I took my son to go and watch the Space Jam premiere Movie World, if you want to be precise.
1: I tell you what, a big thing for many people that year. This was the year that Diana and Prince Charles, now King Charles, divorced.
0: Yeah.
1: That was big.
0: Musically, in 1996, I remember exactly where I was when I heard the Spice Girls. If you want to be my lover, you got to get with my friends. I was a nighttime DJ, and it was Smash or Trash, and that one was a smash.
1: Of course it was. This launched girl power into pop culture, creating one of the biggest girl groups of all time. That all happened in 1996.
0: You know who else was big? OMC or Otago Millionaires Club. How bizarre. How bizarre. How bizarre.
1: That's a one-hit wonder. Nothing wrong with that.
0: How many hits have you got?
1: Eight. What about this? The Macarena, that was 1996. That dance craze swept the world. Tell you what song, you still have to grab a hairbrush and mime along, but this song came out in 1996, Celine Dion.

0: just listen to this for the rest of the day.
1: That's enough of that. So 1996 was pretty red hot.
0: What about this? Dolly the sheep changed science forever. Dolly the sheep was cloned in 1996. Big things.
1: Big things.
0: We had Dolly the sheep and we had the Spice Girls. What more do you want?
1: You know, there are so many highlights from the year 1996. We know so much about who we were and what shaped us, all thanks to the census of 1996.
0: As we say, this is a snapshot of who we are and how we're changing. And that's why we need to hear from everyone to help plan for Australia's future. So the census is coming tomorrow night. Every answer matters.
1: Happy Census Night.
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3: 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It rolled down the hill into a chemist shop, hit the counter, the coffin lid flew off, and the corpse said, "Have you got something to stop this coffin?"
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9: Rain this morning across Central Victoria, getting as low as 4 degrees. Showers continuing today pretty much everywhere. Bendigo and Maryborough 12, Castlemaine 11, Ballarat tops of 10.
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1: It's showtime. I must say we had some great reaction to our Friday Feels session. Bachelor Girl on Friday. How good were they?
0: So good.
1: We're
0: so impressed by that.
1: Exciting news for you.
0: Exciting news.
1: Exciting news. This Friday's Feels session. One of Australia's premier rock acts. Do you want me to spill the beans?
0: Give me a clue.
1: We've locked these guys in, so it's going to happen. They're very reliable. I'll give you some clues. You like guitar riffs.
0: Yes, I do.
1: Guess this riff.
0: Oh, I know that one.
1: Do you? What is it?
0: Two Doo Gurus.
1: Yes.
0: What's the song called? Tojo. Ooh. Who's coming in? The band called Tojo.
1: never made it too dark. Okay, I'll give you another one, right. Smarty Pants. Oh. Come on.
0: Come anytime. We are a well-oiled machine in this guessing game.
1: Okay, what about this one? You know this.
0: Miss Free Love something.
1: 69.
0: Do they got some good songs?
1: And this is for Johnny Dumbo.
0: Johnny Dumbo says, what's my scene? Are they coming in Friday?
1: Lock it in, Eddie.
0: Promise, Mum. Do you promise? Do you promise?
1: It's a done deal.
0: Friday Phil Sessions. Are we going to have Hoodoo Gurus in?
1: Yes, we are.
0: Oh.
1: It's going to, as sure as you're going to win that Logie Bert Newton Best.
0: That's taken that right off the table.
1: Person. This is happening.
0: All right, great.
1: It's a done deal. So we're excited about that. But if you miss Bachelor Girl on Friday, it went a bit like this.

0: Hello there. It's Jonesy and Amanda driving you home this Monday afternoon.
1: I came across an interesting story, and it involves, they've called her an elderly tourist. I don't know if she's elderly, but she's probably, what, in the early 80s or something like that. Is that elderly these days? Have a look at that picture. How would you describe that woman?
0: She looks like a nice granny.
1: A nice granny. That's exactly what she looks like. She's a nice granny on holidays. She's got a little pink hat.
0: Yep.
1: Got her sunglasses, her two walking poles. Mm-hmm. She's out for a big day walk. This has happened in Germany. She has found herself in a queue, and she thought, this looks nice.
0: Yeah.
1: And she's joined a queue to a, without knowing it, to a thing called Berghain, B-E-R-G-H-A-I-N, in case anyone's interested in planning their holidays. So Berghain has an interesting history. So all these people, she didn't look at everyone else in the queue there. She's standing up a mile.
0: There's a lot of bum bags.
1: A lot of sort of black bears, you know, those sort of men singlets and that kind of stuff.
0: Yep.
1: Berghain is apparently one of those places that's almost as famous for its mythology as it is for what you actually get in this crazy club. It's set inside a huge abandoned power station in Berlin, and it's known for its intense techno underground atmosphere, and this is, these words tell you everything, an incredible sense of freedom.
0: Yeah.
1: So no photos are allowed. You can dress however free you like, and it's a, got a big history with Berlin's queer and alternative nightclub scene. So sometimes people spend a few hours, some people spend the entire day dancing, exploring, and losing themselves in the experience. So she somehow found herself, she was on a walking tour through the district.
0: Yeah.
1: She said, oh, maybe I'll queue up here for a cup of tea. Next minute, she's in that queue. At the last minute, a guide spotted her and managed to get her out just in time.
0: Right.
1: Because inside, DJ Restricted was playing.
0: Right. Maybe she's into that.
1: I think she was bewildered.
0: Yeah, right.
1: She went to Berghain and was bewildered.
0: It's like when you went into Knotfest. Although that was an accident.
1: Funny.
0: The whip bowl is coming up. Something that you were getting all jazzed about were mince pies. And we've done a whip bowl. No, we did a pub test.
1: We did a pub test.
0: Mince pies. Do they pass the pub test?
1: The idea of a savoury, like, is it savoury? Not savoury. It's a sweet pie.
0: It's a fruit pie.
1: A fruit pie, mate.
0: You might see that at Berghain.
1: But someone, well, we'll explain more next as to why people are outraged.
0: Anyway, the whip poll is coming up next. It's Jonesy and Amanda driving you home for Jam Nation.
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0: across Australia are Jonesy Demander driving you home, and something that's come to our attention and seems to be putting everyone's collective panties in a bunch.
1: Well, let me see how you feel about this information first. There are only 19 Mondays until Christmas. When I say that, does that freak you out? That is still 5 months away. Yeah. When you say 5 months, Christmas seems a long way away. 19 Mondays is not that far. So what's your visceral feeling?
0: Yeah, right.
1: When you hear what?
0: No.
1: When you hear, what's your visceral feeling when you hear that Christmas fruit mince pies have already been spotted in Coles?
0: It doesn't jazz me in any way.
1: Doesn't it?
0: Yeah, the fruit mince pie purveyors need to sell their product. And they think, well, why don't we get it on the shelf now? And it's got a shelf life of 1,000 years because no one eats them.
1: But does it make Christmas feel less special when stuff is there in at the beginning of August?
0: No, they might.
1: It winds kids up. They go, oh, Christmas, Christmas.
0: No kid in their right mind has ever been wound up by fruit mince pies.
1: No, but there'll be. But there must be exciting Christmas packaging around it. This is the beginning of the Christmas packaging. Yum. The Christmas showing off your little trees, little blah, blah, blahs. All that stuff is coming earlier and earlier. I know people talk about this with the Easter hot cross buns.
0: Yeah.
1: But kids don't go, ooh, Easter, Easter, make it soon. Kids do go, Christmas, Christmas, make it soon.
0: Well, maybe Jenny Prepared feels that now is the good time to get fruit mince pies. You get them for cheap. Although they're pretty cheap anyway, aren't they, really?
1: I don't know. I've never bought. I don't like them.
0: I have no time for them. Although I did have a hot fruit mince pie and it was not bad with some cream on it.
1: Also, even if you don't eat them, if you put them out, they look nice.
0: They look good.
1: You may as well buy fake ones, put them out.
0: Until a fly lands in it and you don't know where the fly begins and the fruit mince pie finishes.
1: It's not meat.
0: Mince. Mince, fruity mince.
1: Some people have big opinions about this. And it's not just that, is it ruining Christmas?
0: No, we're sorry.
1: Do find a point on it.
0: We're all adults here. You don't have to buy it if you don't like it.
1: No, it's not about. It's not about that. If you're walking down the aisles of Coles,
0: yep,
1: and you think, God, here we go. It's diluting the pleasure of Christmas, which is this short little crispy bit.
0: You know, but Christmas is a great time of year, friend.
1: That's
0: Everyone's
1: right.
0: nice to each other.
1: I know. That's why it's special to keep it at Christmas.
0: Perhaps this is very much Whip Poll. A snapshot of what Australia thinks about any given subject.
1: Mince pies in August. We're putting it to the Whip Poll. Is it too early or is it quite all right by you, you freak?
0: I'm supporting big fruit mince.
1: Okay. Of course you are.
0: And they're tilt. It's Jonesy Demander driving you home for Jam Nation.
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0: Hello there. It's Jonesy and Amanda driving you home. We're driving you home this Monday afternoon.
1: Don't panic.
0: Great outrage in a world of things to be outraged by.
1: Well,
0: this rates pretty lowly on my
1: I know, but some people
0: radar.
1: Feel that our traditions are short-lived and
0: yep.
1: we don't, and it's okay to acknowledge them, one of which is Christmas. And people are saying, this is not a drill. Christmas mince pies have been spotted in Coles. As I said earlier, there's only 19 Mondays left until the end of until Christmas, but that is still 5 months away. Is it too soon? Does it dilute the Christmas season if we string it out for too long?
0: It doesn't bother me.
1: No, but you're not the Christmas guy.
0: I'm the Christmas guy. What are you talking about? I love Christmas.
1: How many gifts do you shop for your kids? How much shopping do you do for the food at the end of the year for Christmas, and how much preparation do you do?
0: It all happens.
1: The day before
0: it
1: you say, where are we doing Christmas?
0: It all works. It all works out, and I love Christmas. I love the vibe of Christmas.
1: Of course. Everyone loves the vibe of Christmas. Does
0: yep.
1: this wreck the vibe?
0: So
1: I guess that's the question.
0: I think this what this does is extend that vibe.
1: Well, can you extend the vibe and still feel the vibe?
0: Look, you've heard what we have to say. Let's make this a whip poll. A whip poll is an instant snapshot of what Australia thinks about any given subject. And today...
1: we're asking mince pies in August.
0: Too soon. Jonty is in Melton.
1: Hi, Jonty.
2: How are you guys?
1: Very well. How are you feeling about the early mince pie?
2: I love a mince pie, cold mince pie with hot custard any time of the year.
0: Ah, so cold fruit, hot custard.
2: Yes.
1: At any time of year, if you see it in the shop tomorrow, you think, how great's that?
2: You telling me they're in Coles? I'm on my way now.
1: Okay,
0: right,
1: all right.
0: There you go. So I like that idea because usually I have hot fruit with cold custard. Now Jonty is proposing this. Cold fruit, hot custard. Do you see what's happening? Leanne's in Penrith.
1: Hello, Leanne. How do you feel about mince pies already being in the shops?
3: Look, I don't mind because, like you said, it's only 19 Mondays to Christmas, which means there's only 19 Tuesdays to hot cross buns.
0: No, I can't. Leanne.
1: Let's actually, that is true. That's right.
0: Mm.
1: Boxing Day, there they are.
0: Yeah. I think that's for another tadukken. Teresa has joined us in Windsor.
1: Teresa, how are you feeling about the hot cross buns being out already?
4: I'm against it because it feels like the novelty wears out. So
0: yep.
4: like Christmas, why would I want to have it?
1: Yeah.
0: It's true.
1: Yeah.
0: It's true. It's like those of us that have our Christmas lights up. I leave them up all the time.
1: That's laziness. That's
0: not
1: a choice.
0: And then you just have the timer. You just put the switch on. Bingo.
1: Yeah, but if you had but the thing is, if you had the Christmas lights on all the
0: yeah.
1: time, that would dilute from Christmas. You go, wow, we're out there, Christmas
0: well,
1: lights.
0: You can have them as flashing and then, so during the year, non-flashing.
1: Yeah, of course you can, but the analogy.
0: And then at festive time,
1: know,
0: they go into flash.
1: But the analogy is, these mince pies are there and ready to go.
0: Yeah. Kylie's in DY.
1: Hello, Kylie. How do you feel about this?
5: I'm on team fruit mince pie for sure.
0: Okay.
1: Okay.
0: There you go. Cold mince pie with hot custard for you, Kylie.
5: I'm
1: cold. A hot mince pie would be disgusting.
0: I reckon it's the best way to go. Thank you, Kylie. Sue's in Warrenville.
1: Hello, Sue. How do you feel about this?
6: I love mince pies.
0: Yep.
6: Absolutely love them. Hot, cold, with ice cream, any way you like. I used to work for a place that used to make them, and I loved it.
0: Mm.
6: A place called Quality Desserts, and they made them all. But I like the no-name ones best, and they are delicious. And any time of the year, doesn't matter what it is, if you love it, why can't you have it at any time?
1: Would you put them out if you had people over now, Sue?
6: Yeah, I do.
0: Sure.
6: I do. I've already bought, but I mean, as soon as they came out in the stores, I have them every day. Hot cup of tea, black cup of tea with a cold mince pie, nothing
0: yep.
6: better.
0: And you were at the coalface of the fruit mince pie business. What actually is the fruit mince?
6: Quality Desserts used to make them for, they're closed now, but they used to make them for all of the supermarkets, all the different brands. There's some of them I don't like with that have got too much alcohol in them, but the no-name range are the best.
1: And I don't like the maraschino cherry in anything. They can leave that out.
0: Okay.
1: Thank you, Sue.
0: Thanks, Sue.
1: Well, Helen,
0: it
1: seems
0: insight.
1: To be not many people are outraged by this. How do you feel, Helen?
7: Hi. Hell yeah, it's too soon to have them out. Mm. And especially fruit mince pies, like Christmas Day is too soon for me. Every 5 years, you forget you've eaten one, you take a bite, and yep. in the bin it goes. Definitely.
0: It's like those candy canes. No one likes those candy
1: canes. Do people actually eat the candy canes?
0: No one eats those candy canes. Why do they bother making them?
1: Yeah.
0: You see those guys making them?
1: They're for decoration. You don't eat them.
0: You're not meant to eat them. But you see them making them, and you go, good on you, mate. No one's going to eat it.
1: But every 5 years, like Helen said, someone will eat it and then go, that's why I don't eat that more often.
0: Okay. Well, it seems that 78% of people think that this is an outrage.
1: And they didn't. Only two people thought it was an outrage.
0: Okay.
1: Were you here just then?
0: In a world of things, have you seen what's going on in the world? There's lots of others.
1: Have you heard our show, Brendan? We love this.
0: Thank you for all your calls. Thank you. Until next time.
1: Well, coming up next, let's discuss a fabulous blooper that went viral over the weekend.
0: It's Jonesy and Amanda driving you home for Jam Nation.
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0: Hello there, it's Jonesy and Amanda driving you home this Monday afternoon.
1: You and I have both done live television, and there's a certain kind of, look at us, we talk live here every day, so I don't know.
0: It's happening now.
1: But TV somehow is more frightening.
0: You reckon?
1: When I was hosting Dancing with the Stars with Grant Denyer, and at the very beginning of the show when the dancers had turned the gurned and turned themselves inside out, and then the camera comes to us and the auto cue breaks, and you go, what happens now?
0: You are very good at this. That is why you've been nominated for the Bert Newton Best TV Presenter Award.
1: Well, thank you, Brendan.
0: TVWeLuggies.com.au, you follow the prompts, vote for Amanda.
1: Thank you, I appreciate it. But live television can be terrifying, and particularly if you're trying to be chatty and friendly. And we're like this on the radio. A thought comes into your head, things come out of your mouth before you even know what you've said. You may have seen this. This went viral on the weekend. This is the QVC. That's the American Shopping Channel. Is it called the same thing here? It is a shopping channel, and the host, Tony Bratton, was showing a wig that you can put on that gives you this incredible hairstyle. And here's how she managed to say it.
2: I love to show the texture and this wave pattern. Again, it looks like you went and got a blow job at your blowout at your salon. Oh, my God. And it looks beautiful.
3: All right, so here's what's happening today. We're having a huge beauty sale. Everything ships to you for free, but that goes away at the end of the day. I will remind you that this is a one-time only price.
1: No, really? Only one time only?
0: That's so hard. I remember years ago, a friend of mine, Louise, childhood friend, she went on to become a hairdresser, and she moved out of town. From time to time, she'd be coming back to town, and I'd drop in and see her mum, Helen, who was the loveliest lady in the world, very refined, very proper, had a cup of tea outside under the maple tree in her front yard with all ladies of similar age and refinement. So Louise...
1: Sounds like Steel Magnolias.
0: It was very nice, and you just love listening to these ladies talk. And Louise was in town, and she said, oh, you know, how about I give you a haircut? I'm like, yeah, that'd be great. I'll drop in and see your mum. So I get there before her, and all the mums are sitting around there, and they're inquiring, oh, how are you going? What's everything? What's happening? What brings you here today? And Helen said, oh, he's just come for a head job off Louise.
1: That's the worst of options.
0: I know, and I'm drinking my tea.
1: Like a haircut, did she?
0: Yeah, she meant a haircut, but it was lost on everyone.
1: So no one batted an eye?
0: So I was drinking my tea. You know, that's why I don't go to Just Cuts. So it happens. Words have so many meanings.
1: Get off the top thing. Wow.
0: Coming up.
1: Yes, please.
0: Total Recall is on the way.
1: We gave you five words earlier in the show.
0: And don't be Johnny come lately with this. We're not giving the words again.
1: No, we say them once a day, and once a day you get a chance to recite those words in order and you get $2,000.
0: Here's the skinny. I'm not mispronouncing this. There is $4,000 coming up next hour for you. It's Jonesy and Amanda driving you home for Jam Nation.
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9: Rain this morning across Central Victoria, getting as low as 4 degrees. Showers continuing today pretty much everywhere. Bendigo and Maryborough 12, Castlemaine 11, Ballarat tops of 10.
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22: It's showtime.
0: Good afternoon to you. I'm a bit indigestion. I ate leftover kebab from the weekend.
1: When?
0: So we got kebabs and they gave us an extra kebab. No one in my house eats leftovers. So I brought the kebab to work today in my little cooler.
1: Yeah.
0: And then I put it in the toaster machine and I ate it. It was really good.
1: Well, that's right. But everyone listening to this would be thinking, what a dream.
0: No, but I'm just thinking it's not a Monday lunch food.
1: Oh, I see.
0: Would you say? Do you know what I mean?
1: Do you feel a bit heavy?
0: I feel like Sunday morning. I'm all a about.
1: Are you assuming you've got a hangover now?
0: Yeah, yeah.
1: It's associated with that, maybe.
0: Yeah, that's what happens.
1: Mm.
0: We're giving away $2,000.
1: And earlier in the show, we gave you 5 words.
0: Mm-hmm.
1: You need to repeat to us those words in that same order.
0: Yep.
1: To win $2,000.
0: I selected the words today. Tomorrow, perhaps you could select some words.
1: Maybe I should. We'll start with indigestion.
0: For a nice change. Jonesy and Amanda's Total Recall. Would you like to play? Instagram's coming up as well, isn't it? We are awash with cash. It's Jonesy and Amanda driving you home for Jam Nation.
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6: Ready for a surprise?
0: $2,000 each day. One of us will give you five keywords that you will need to remember in that order. It's now that time. If you did not get all the words, no dough for you. You can call right now. Johnny ill-informed. You're not going to get anything.
7: But so we'll give you a crack at it. If you don't get them in the right order, we go to the next caller and they will win $2,000 if they know.
0: Lance is on St. Hubert's Island. Hello, Lance.
8: Good afternoon, guys. How are we?
0: We're very,
7: very well.
0: Well,
7: Lance. So there were five words. Mm-hmm. Can you give those words to us in the order with which we first announced them?
8: Absolutely. I read my scribble here and it says Logie, success, vote, winner, Amanda.
3: As real as any memory in your head.
4: Now we could have total recall.
0: Lance, you are right.
8: Oh, I'm real.
7: $2,000.
0: You could have, like, just slowed the delivery down a little bit, Lance.
7: No, you know? Lance isn't a lecture. He's won $2,000.
0: He did a bit of a blurt.
7: Lance, we don't care how you gave this, the words, there they were, in the right order, and congratulations.
0: Congratulations, my man.
8: Thank you. I was lucky enough to come into the studio years ago and have Amanda measure my tongue. I won a competition for Sydney's longest tongue.
7: I don't remember this. How did I measure it from the base with a tape measure?
8: Yeah, we all had separate tape measures and you had your gloves on and your...
0: Yeah.
7: Wow.
0: I think I remember this.
7: That sounds like something you'd think I would remember, but I don't.
0: How long was
8: it's on YouTube anyway.
7: Oh, wow.
0: Everything is on YouTube, Lance. How long was your tongue?
8: Well, it's just in comparison to other people. There was five of us in the studio.
7: And so you don't know how long it was, but it was the longest?
8: No, I can't remember. But
7: what did you win?
8: We went overnight motel in Darling Harbour and then a limousine to the Kiss concert, and we got to meet Kiss.
7: Oh, I see. That's why the big tongue came in.
0: Gotcha.
7: Yeah.
0: I was about to say, did Amanda go with you on this?
7: No, I see.
0: You seem to have forgotten it.
7: I know. You said something about Kiss and I wasn't sure. We've got a photo
0: got
7: of
0: a
7: you
0: picture.
7: Up on the screen
0: okay,
7: right
0: now.
7: Okay, now
0: there we go. Look at the... Oh, my God.
7: Oh, my God, you do have a long tongue.
0: Man, that is quite the tongue.
8: Yeah.
0: You could change the tides with that thing.
7: Well, you've got $2,000, so maybe... I'm not going to link that to that in any way.
0: Maybe some balm.
7: I didn't even get it.
8: I won't be sticking my tongue out at that.
0: You put some balm on your lips. Lance, thank you. Congratulations.
7: Lance, what a story and congratulations.
0: Amanda's going to come up with five words tomorrow. Will tongue be one of them?
7: Who knows? Five words will tell you at some point during the show the five words, and we'll tell you at some point when to call.
0: You can register, by the way, jonesydemanda.com.au. In the meantime, your Wicker movie seems to have set many hearts aflutter.
7: Hasn't it just? I spoke about it last week, but it's just going gangbusters. We'll talk about it next.
0: It's Jonesy Demanda driving you home for Jam Nation.
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1: Gold Central Victoria.

0: Hello there, it's Jonesy Demander driving you home. We just saw you measuring Lance at St. Hubert's Island.
1: Measuring his tongue.
0: Measuring his tongue. Jim, thanks to
1: you. Wasn't measuring his island.
0: Well, it's quite the isthmus. That is a big tongue. Lance was just on the show 10 years ago. We had people come in to go to Kiss with the longest tongue. That's the band Kiss, not to come in and kiss. Look at that tongue.
1: I can't bear to look at it. No.
0: How have we got to a point where we've forgotten that we did stuff like that?
1: I know. Isn't it incredible?
0: But look at that. Is that a 9-inch tongue?
1: And also, I measured it from where it left his mouth, not from the base of his throat.
0: Sheepers.
1: Yeah. Oh, Ryan, I don't need to see it. Thank you.
0: That's a work of art.
1: Okay. Well, look, let's get on to something more palatable.
0: And that's having Lance's tongue.
1: And that's having it off with a patio set. The reason I'm talking about this is the movie Wicker. Now, we spoke about this last week. The trailer for this film dropped and people went crazy. It sounds completely improbable, duh. But when you hear that it's got Olivia Colman in it and Alexander Skarsgård, who's gorgeous, and he plays a character made of wicker.
2: So then, fisherwoman, you caught yourself a lover, yeah?
3: Love seems more a burden than a prize.
4: There's absolutely no shame in living out your remaining days alone.
5: I want you to make me a husband.
6: Be at the chapel in a month.
7: I am here to marry you.
8: What's that?
5: This is my husband.
4: He has his days, I have mine, and we have our nights.
9: Is someone being murdered?
1: Hearts are fluttering all over the place, and the memes online from women are just hilarious. 50 Shades of Hay, it's been called. So people have been asking, just has it been shot in IMAX, asking for a friend, I'd like to see it on the big screen. This is some of the stuff that I've just really enjoyed lately. There's a woman who's done this thing. She's holding a small basket wrapped up like a baby, wondering where her husband, where is he gone? She's talking about the laundry basket. And then the laundry basket appears and it's got a scrap of underwear hanging out of it.
10: Where the hell are you? Swear to God, Wicker. You're back.
11: What you say?
10: Where have you been? Thong hanging from your lid?
11: What you say?
10: You know, I don't wear those. Who is she? We have a family.
1: It's so good. Actually, IKEA Australia has put out all this wicker furniture, said made from husband material. And it said underneath, if you know, you know. Brilliant. There are shots of women going up and down the wicker basket aisles at the shops to this music. But I thought this was good too. Big wick energy is what we're talking about.
0: Big wick energy.
1: I saw this and it said, I don't want one man up in arms about the sexy Wicker Man movie. We've put up with an entire franchise about you all having it off with pies for 25 years.
0: Oh.
1: Let us have this. You know, American Pie, yeah. Where you had it off with a pie.
12: Oh, yeah.
13: Jim?
12: It's not what it looks like.
14: Well, we'll just tell your mother that we ate it all.
1: Don't tell us we're weird.
0: Fair enough. Instagram is here. It's Jonesy Demander driving you home for Jam Nation.
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0: Hello, it's Jones driving you home. See, that was for free.
1: Wow.
0: Keep your purse away, friend.
1: I paid. Don't
0: you
1: worry.
0: You did not pay. Oh, but you're okay to do pun humour, but when I do it, I'm
1: not. You said you don't like it.
0: I don't like it. But I got more of a response out of it from my one than your one. Let's get into Instagram, shall we?
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5: 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Jonesy and Amanda's.
0: 10 questions, 60 seconds on the clock. You'd pass if you don't know an answer. We'll come back to that question if time permits. To get all the questions right, happy days, $1,000.
1: But you can make it $2,000 if you answer a bonus question, but it's double or nothing.
0: In Carrum Downs, we find Renee.
1: Hello, Renee.
6: Hello, how are you going?
1: Very well. We've already given away $2,000 on today's show. It'd be great to add you to the tally, hey?
6: I would agree. Let's do this.
0: Did you have a good weekend, Renee?
6: Yeah, I did. I just sort of did the mum thing. Hey, so
0: good.
1: So yes, so on Monday when you go back to work, it's so much more relaxing.
0: Yeah,
1: that's.
6: You can take a breath and sigh. Right?
1: That's right. We've got 10 questions. We've got 60 seconds. If you're not sure, say pass, okay, Renee, because we might have time. You still there?
6: I am here and I'm ready to rock and roll.
1: All right, let's rock and roll. Here comes question number one. What's the opposite of south?
6: West.
1: Oh, no.
0: Okay.
1: It's north.
0: North, south, east and west.
1: Oh, plops. That's actually a hard question because I think I'd have struggled a little bit.
0: Yeah.
1: When you think about it, you know it, but when you're on the wireless, that's a bit hard. Mm. Oh, Renee.
6: Thanks, anyway.
1: Oh, plops, I'm sorry.
0: We won't get you to discover any new worlds anytime soon.
1: You need a pair of Butter Scouts.
0: It happened to the
6: Thanks
0: best
6: for letting
0: of them.
6: Me on.
0: Thank you, Renee.
1: Thank you.
0: You know, Columbus, he thought he was going to India. So,
1: did he?
0: Yeah, he did. That's why he called Native Americans Indians, because he thought they were Indians.
1: I didn't know that.
0: There you go.
1: Is that the day you went to school?
0: One day I learned about Native American history. If you would like to play Instagram, josieandamanda.com.au, and you can. Have you been watching A Current Affair?
1: I've seen the promos.
0: Yep.
1: They're pushing a story that you enjoyed last week.
0: We were talking about the Burswood Birdman. There's new developments that have come to light. That's coming up. It's Jonesy and Amanda driving you home for Jam Nation.
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0: Hello there, it's Jonesy and Amanda across Australia driving you home. The Burwood Bird Man.
1: Tell me.
0: I've been following this story on ACA. This is a guy with a large bucket of bird seed, goes out in the pre-dawn hours and scatters seed everywhere, attracting a billion birds. This was reported on ACA last week.
2: What's on the menu today? Do you have any idea the drama you've caused for the residents here? Why do you like feeding the birds so much? Don't you want to stick around and see them eat the food you've provided? You're causing poo explosions. People have poo all over their balconies, all over their cars. Do you want people to be pooed on all the time?
0: And tonight, Maggie.
1: Tonight he says yes.
0: Maggie the reporter.
1: Maggie, is it a coincidence she's named after a bird?
0: This is very good.
1: Thank you.
0: Maggie tracks him down.
2: Bikram Juggy? Or should we say the Burwood Birdman? Would you like to say anything about your recent activities?
0: The BBM, the Burwood Birdman.
1: And does he say anything?
0: No, well, there's a lot of theories about the BBM. Some were saying that he was a jilted lover and his ex lived there. Mm. You know, it's better than putting prawns in the curtain rail, isn't it?
1: Wow.
0: Or big-time developers wanting to buy the units so they scare everyone off, Scooby-Doo style.
1: And supposedly they've paid him to be the person who'll distribute the seed.
0: Yeah, he's the seed guy. This could happen. Mm. That's how Meriton got his start.
1: Mm. So allegedly.
0: A big bag of seed in his pocket. But it seems...
1: What does it say?
0: It seems the answer is this.
2: So why does he do it? Well, after all that mystery, turns out Birdman just really loves birds.
0: He just really likes
1: birds. So is he putting them outside his own home?
0: His house is full of birds.
1: What do you mean?
0: And not in a good way like Hugh Hefner.
1: What do you mean? They're flying around in...
0: Yeah, they're just flying around. You know those people with
1: birds? What kind of birds?
0: Just all sorts of birds.
1: Like lorikeets, pigeons and things?
0: Birds. Yeah, birds.
1: But like... they're not exotic.
0: I'm not an ornithologist, no, okay? There's birds.
1: My eyes are fine. But they're not exotic birds. They're just bird birds.
0: No, they're just bird birds. So I don't know if the BBM, the Burwood Birdman, will go down in the annals and say the cul-de-sac of creeps.
3: The cul-de-sac of creeps.
0: Or the ultrasound ogre.
4: Pregnant mum's most treasured moment, but they're all fake. Hundreds of women fleeced by Australia's ultrasound ogre.
0: And certainly not the sleaze of squeeze.
4: The sleaze of squeeze.
1: What was this thing again?
0: I'm glad you asked.
4: Sexual harassment on a stepladder. Lynn's only 4.5 feet tall. And when she climbed up to reach something at work, her boss Laurie would grope her bottom with both hands.
1: Not one hand.
0: That's quite the commitment.
5: Righto, you two. That's enough.
0: Keep it up, ACA. Keep it up. We'll be back again tomorrow. You have to pick 5 words, not you, that girl there.
1: Yes, I will.
0: 5 words
1: I
0: for
1: will.
0: Tomorrow.
1: I will. You can win $2,000 if you can recite those words in that particular order later in the show.
0: Vote for Amanda. 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Bert Newton, best TV presenter.
1: Bert Newton. That was a current affairs story I didn't see.
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10: Rain this morning across central Victoria, getting as low as 4 degrees. Showers continuing today pretty much everywhere. Bendigo and Maryborough 12, Castlemaine 11, Ballarat tops of 10.
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cheers to those moments in music you just have to crank up. So tonight I'm gonna party like it's 1999. 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
9: Shower 2 increasing in Castlemaine, Bendigo and Maryborough 12, Castlemaine 11, Ballarat 10. Tomorrow, shower 2 in Bendigo and Maryborough easing in Castlemaine and Ballarat. Bendigo 13, Maryborough and Castlemaine 12, Ballarat 11.
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9: Morning, it is Legs 11, the 11th of August, 2026, this Tuesday morning. Good to have you with us. Let's kick off with a look at horoscopes. Capricorn this morning. Emotional healing and financial planning remain important themes. 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So today, the focus, let go and move forward. We're moving forward with the Tuesday wake-up call. 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

0: on the Wake Up Call, the Paper Round.
1: In the Bendigo Addy, a retired couple's described their shock at returning home to find it was nearly submerged in flood water in the region. Rob and Rhonda Thomas moved into their Carisbrook home just 6 weeks ago as a retirement haven. And two people were also trapped in a caravan by floodwaters. They've been rescued. And the wettest August day in 34 years caused flooding havoc across central Victoria. A serial shoplifter who stole more than $4,000 in groceries has tried to comfort his teenage son from a court dock. Daniel Robert Callanan, 40, said he didn't like what he was doing, but he had to feed his kids. In the Herald Sun, Melbourne's addressed Latrell Pickett over an admission that he drank alcohol in the aftermath of his concussion a fortnight ago. He received a head hit in the clash against Geelong. Mechanics came to the aid of dozens of drivers after a large, jagged pothole caused carnage on the Princes Highway near Bunyip during peak hour yesterday morning. More than 30 cars were taken out by a crater in the road just before Hope Street. And Docklands footpaths and roads are relentlessly sinking, while decaying timber supports along the harbour have again sparked fears about the safety of the inner city suburb. In 2017, Melbourne Town Hall reassured residents Docklands is not sinking, but analysis of the neighbourhood's infrastructure shows long-documented ground settlement issues across the wider precinct. Let's look at the newspapers. 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

0: Sports Centre, Victoria. Certainly been about the weather, hasn't it? Take the weather with you. This past 24 hours, gee, a lot of rain and a lot of people impacted as well, as we heard in the paper whip around before. What about that pothole on the Princes Highway? 30-odd cars damaged in some shape or form, from flat tyres through to cracked rims and what have you. It is just ridiculous. Anyway, haven't heard anything on the Vic Emergency app overnight, so hopefully things have all settled down, but we'll keep you posted, obviously, as an official emergency broadcaster, if anything major happens, and we need to take notice of it. So stick with us for that. It is the wake-up call.
1: Come on! 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

0: Gold Central Victoria, FM 98.3 AM 1071. It's the Wake Up Call with Robbo. Would you go to a restaurant where you could have dinner in the nip? Well, there is one that you can. I tell you what, I reckon it'd make the food presentation look a lot better because it'd be some fairly ordinary sights around, I would reckon. Anyway, I'll tell you about that in News of the Weird coming up. But we'll check the latest news and, importantly, the weather as well coming up soon here at Gold Central Victoria.
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9: G'day, it's Tom Parry with your local news. A watch and act warning has been issued for communities along the Loddon River following the weekend's deluge. The latest alert from authorities came through at 10:50 last night, informing of potential major flooding upstream of Lanakuri Reservoir, which is full and spilling. Communities upstream of the catchment, including Newstead and Betbet, have already been impacted. Investigations continue following a series of assaults at a Bendigo bus stop. The incidents allegedly happened on Sunday afternoon along Mitchell Street, with one victim, a 14-year-old boy, receiving minor injuries. A 43-year-old woman is facing charges in relation to the matter, with police calling on any victims and witnesses to come forward. Victorian allied health workers are on strike today as a long-running pay dispute with the state government escalates. The 24-hour stop work action follows months of industrial campaigns, including a previous statewide strike in June and rallies in regional centres such as Bendigo. Union leaders say the government's latest wage offer does not adequately address what they describe as the historic undervaluation of allied health professions. A pilot program called Becoming Me is being run in Bendigo, with residents aged 18 to 25 encouraged to get involved. According to coordinator Amy Howard, the program gets participants to consider their future and how to plan for it.
10: We use a variety of creative arts practices, which is going to include graphic art, drama, even circus skills, to support self-discovery, decision-making, and also goal-setting.
9: More info can be found on the website of La Trobe University. And in sport, a bit of a hiccup for Bendigo City FC's women in the latest round of State League soccer. Playing away over the weekend, they suffered a 2-0 loss to the Birrarung Seniors.
1: Gold Central Victoria, National News, now.
11: Morning, I'm Britt Anglin. The Federal Environment Minister says he can't rule out the possibility of humans being infected by the current bird flu strain that's sweeping the country. But Murray Watts told the ABC, while it's happened overseas, the risk remains very low.
12: The cases that have happened internationally have primarily come out of the dairy industry. Again, we haven't got any cases affecting the dairy industry in Australia. So I wouldn't want to cause alarm in the community about talking about that as a serious risk.
11: The incoming ACTU chief says a shorter working week, more leave, cost of living relief and tighter rules around AI will be her key priorities when she takes over. Melissa Donnelly is replacing outgoing Secretary Sally McManus, who's set to leave the role at the end of the month. In overseas news, dozens of people have been killed in a powerful earthquake in Colombia. The magnitude 7.4 quake is believed to be the strongest to hit the region in more than a decade. And Mark Zuckerberg's been filmed sparring with a former UFC champion in the middle of a lake. The Facebook founder faced his opponent upon a floating platform on Lake Tahoe. In sport, the AFL's concussion protocols are continuing to make headlines, with a study finding players who suffer a head knock are more than twice as likely to pick up another injury later in the season. It comes as the Cats prepare to submit their response to the AFL's Please Explain over the concussion clause in Jake Colajasny's contract. And Jeff Bezos is said to purchase a stake in Premier League giants Liverpool FC. The UK's Sky News reports that the Amazon founder is part of a consortium tipped to take on one third of the club's ownership. That's the latest in news and sport.
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1: Central Victoria weather, thanks to Prestige Jayco Bendigo.
0: Still a shower or two around today, increasing in Castlemaine, Bendigo, Maryborough 12, Castlemaine 11 and Ballarat 10. Tomorrow, shower or two in Bendigo and Maryborough, easing in Castlemaine and Ballarat. Bendigo 13, Maryborough 12, Castlemaine also 12 and Ballarat 11 degrees. Current temperatures, Kalgoorlie 8, Alfreton 6.
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0: Yeah, happy Tuesday to you. Sorry, just had to sneeze. All right, news of the weird coming up and later. We look at some of the movies coming here with the Melbourne International Film Festival as well. It is the Wake Up Call. It's Gold Central Victoria, 6 past 6.

0: 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What a feeling, dancing on the ceiling. Do you dance on the ceiling after a night out on the tiles? Just a thought. Hey, it's Robbo here this morning. Let's check into the Gold Centre Victoria community file for HealthWorks Healthcare, Kangaroo Flat, Golden Square and Strathdale. 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
0: 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Clothing optional. On the first Monday of the month, the steakhouse offers a nude dining experience. There are guidelines that go with it. Obviously, no touching without consent, etc., etc. But upon arrival, given a robe, a towel and a seat cover. Staff members remain clothed. But there you go. You get to sit around in the nip. Don't know how appetising meat and two veg might look. And be careful with the hot soup. Don't spill any. Wouldn't even sit around naked at home and eat dinner. Let alone go to a restaurant to do it. Goodness me. That is News of the Weird. 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

Gold Central Victoria. He lived in a caravan in the Adelaide Hills for a while, did Graham Bonnet, and sang with a local Led Zeppelin tribute band called Zep Boys. That was when he wasn't having international hits like that one. It's all over now, baby blue. It's 22 past six, Robbo here this morning. Hope you're well. So we were talking about the work from home debate. It's heating up. Of course, Tom, he talks a lot about it. Should work from home become law? Well, certainly from our small straw poll, no. Ken says just let the employers and employees work it out together. Catherine says exactly the same. Not everyone can work from home. Of course, that's a biggie as well. And those who work from home then don't support businesses and they lose out. So no human contact and support for co-workers. Well, there is that, although my fiancée works from home now full-time, and she loves it, reckons it's great. Personally, I'm a bit sick of the bloody tracky dacks and hoodie. I just, you know, but hey, you know, I wouldn't be looking much flasher when I got home anyway, so there you go. Dean says, with AI, international call centres and Victorian businesses moving interstate due to the AFL, the ALP, they won't be employed for long anyway. Ooh. And Kathy says, people forget that, yeah, not all jobs can be done from home. Yeah, pretty obviously. Taxi driver, might be difficult. As Tom said, radio presenters, can be done, but, you know, it's much, much better to come in here and actually sit in a nice studio and do it that way. 24 past six, let us know on our big topic. Go to our Facebook page, Gold Central Victoria.

0: Gold Central Victoria, FM 98.3, AM 1071. How are you doing? Tuesday morning, 11th of August. It's Robbo here till 8.30. Next half hour, we have a look at On This Day with Aaron Stevens and a couple of major Beatle moments on this day, back in the day. So Aaron will check in with that. Before that, though, hidden history, that's coming up as well with Charles Fay. And after 7 o'clock, we're talking to the police, as we do on a Tuesday. And this morning, one of the things we're going to look at are drones, because they can cause a bit of mayhem and there are some pretty strict rules around them as well. So I'm going to ask some questions of that after 7 o'clock this morning on The Wake Up Call.
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6: G'day, it's Tom Parry with your local news. Communities along the Loddon River are being advised to brace for flooding. A watch and act alert was issued by authorities overnight of potential major flooding upstream of Lanakuri Reservoir, which is full and spilling. Townships upstream of the catchment, including Betbet and Newstead, have already been impacted. Police have called on witnesses and victims to come forward as they investigate an alleged series of assaults at a Bendigo bus stop. One of those incidents, which occurred on Sunday afternoon along Mitchell Street, reportedly saw a 14-year-old boy suffering minor injuries, with a 43-year-old woman having been charged in relation to the matter. Another pay offer is being put toward our public school teachers alongside a $2,000 sweetener. The sign-on bonus of a one-off payment would only apply should the latest deal from the state government be approved. It also includes a wage rise of 28.3% over 4 years, 1% annual lump sum payment, and sees meeting times halved. School leavers in Bendigo and surrounds are needed to take part in Becoming Me, a pilot arts-led program co-developed by La Trobe University. Unlike other similar programs, coordinator Amy Howard says it's not necessarily about helping young people decide on a career.
7: something that had come through really strongly from our young people is that they don't actually see this period of life being about career identification. It's actually about the development and the growth and the exploration of their personal identity.
6: For more info, head to the uni's website. And in sport, Morong remains in the hunt for a top five finish in the Loddon Valley Netball League's A-grade comp following a 74-33 victory against Maiden Gully on Saturday. Bridgewater, meanwhile, secured a top three finish with their 75-41 win against Calaville.
1: Gold Central Victoria, National News, now.
8: All eyes will be on the Reserve Bank today with another rates decision looming this afternoon. The RBA is tipped to leave them on hold, a poll of 37 leading economists agreeing the central bank will sit on its hands. But Sally Tindall from Canstar says we should prepare for the worst just in case.
9: If we do see a rate hike today at 2:30, for someone with a $600,000 debt, they're looking at an extra $92 onto their mortgage.
8: A major disaster is unfolding in Colombia this morning, with dozens of people killed in a powerful earthquake. The magnitude 7.4 tremor was centred around 280 k's northwest of Bogota. Five more people have been charged over an alleged dating app crime spree targeting men across Melbourne and Victoria. Police say they've been using fake profiles on apps like Grindr to lure their victims before assaulting and robbing them. And a network of crypto ATMs has been taken offline over money laundering concerns. The Australian Transaction Reports and Analysis Centre has suspended CryptoLink's approval to operate the machines after the company failed to submit reports proving they were being run in accordance with Australian law. In sport, Sharks prop Adam Fanua-Blake is set to miss this weekend's clash with the Raiders following his high hit on Dragons back rower Hamish Stewart on Sunday. He's been offered a one-match ban and has until midday to appeal the decision. While Broncos lock Pat Carrigan and Cowboys skipper Ruben Cotter will face the tribunal tonight to plead not guilty to their charges. Meantime, in the AFL, the D's have had a word with Latrell Pickett after he admitted to drinking alcohol after suffering a concussion against Geelong the other week. That's the latest in news and sport.
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10: Good morning, I'm Gabriel Hodson. The reported H5 bird flu tally is heading towards 250, with still nothing confirmed in Tasmania. There have now been 231 confirmed or presumed positive detections nationally. The vast majority are in South Australia, which has reached 163. The latest 11 have been on the Limestone Coast, Kangaroo Island, Port Vincent on the York Peninsula, and a silver gull in the Adelaide suburb of Glenelg. Victoria remains on 53. People with more than 50 chickens are mandated to keep them inside sheds for at least 2 weeks, especially if they live on the Victorian coast or in neighbouring council areas. Victorian Farmers Federation Egg Group head Brian Ahmed says even if owners do the right thing, they could still be forced to cull chickens.
11: Well, there's a lot of steps before we get to that, but if there's an AI outbreak on a farm, AgVic will step in and do all the testing and monitoring and whatever they need to do to determine. If they determine it's hard and they feel the need, they will cull everything on farm, and then to stop the spread, they will monitor everything in a 5K zone, and providing there's no further outbreaks, then we should be okay. But if they feel it's spread to another farm in that area, they can cull every bird in that area.
10: Meanwhile, WA still has 10 confirmed cases, New South Wales 4, and there's one in Queensland. Three grain producer groups have joined forces on national advocacy, signing a memorandum of understanding. Grain Growers is working with New South Wales Farmers, as well as Grain Producers SA. Under the deal, the groups will share information, collaborate, and consult on national policy priorities to deliver a more coordinated approach. Tasmania's done it again, coming up with Australia's best young cattle judge. The finals have taken place at ECCA, the Royal Queensland Show. Ashton Willey works as an agronomist, but the Devonport 22-year-old says being away from the mainland has an advantage.
12: Being confident in your own opinion, as long as you can justify why you think something. Like, we're really lucky in Tassie that we don't have anywhere near the amount of competitors as a mainland show would. We do get the opportunity to speak on the microphone at every show, whereas on the mainland, usually only the top 10 people in their placings do, because I do it quite often didn't really faze me. I was quite confident speaking in front of everyone on the microphone.
10: Oliver Baker from Ferner in SA was the runner-up. It's census night tonight with millions of people in Australia filling out their details online ahead of time. More than 30,000 field staff are also travelling the country to reach areas where there's limited or no internet. Census spokesperson Emily Walters says locals have been employed in remote areas, including the Northern Territory.
13: So in some of our really remote areas in the country, we've got specialised kind of teams that are working and have been working for some time to sort of work out where these communities are and how to approach them and certainly where possible engaging and employing people from those communities to help with the collection of a census.
10: And that's the state of the country. I'm Gabrielle Hodson. Good morning.
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1: Gold Central Victoria weather for the Courthouse Hotel, Pall Mall, Bendigo.
0: Shower 2 increasing in Castlemaine, Bendigo, Maryborough 12, Castlemaine 11 and Ballarat 10. Shower 2 in Bendigo and Maryborough tomorrow, easing in Castlemaine and Ballarat. Bendigo 13, Maryborough and Castlemaine 12, Ballarat 11. At the moment in Kennington 8 degrees, Delacombe 6.
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0: $260 now in the kitty for the mystery song, thanks to Bendigo Electronics. We'll do that after 7 o'clock this morning, just after we talk to the police. But Hidden History is next, 22 to 7. Good morning, Gold Central Victoria.

0: Old Central Victoria, FM 98.3, AM 1071. Further to Tom in the news, that watch and act has been issued for the communities along the Loddon River following the weekend's deluge. And the latest alert from authorities came through about 10:50 last night, informing of potential major flooding upstream from Lanakuri Reservoir, which is full and spilling, and communities upstream from the catchment, including Newstead and Betbet, have already been impacted. So just brace yourself if you're in that particular area, and keep an ear to the Vic Emergency app. Check it out and make sure you stay safe. It's 18 to 7. Time for Hidden History, and Charles Fay is with us for that. Morning, Charles. How are you doing?
1: Fine, thanks, Mark.
0: That's the way. Arthur Thomas Woodward, born 1865. Tell us about him.
1: Yep. Oh, well, I sort of came across him, I suppose, because I was reading a biography of Alfred Deakin this week, and he had a picture of Deakin that he painted. I'll say some more about that later. But he was born in Bradford, near Bradford in Yorkshire, and he trained as an artist in Bradford, in Yorkshire. He went to London to do some training, went to Paris to do some training. So by the time he was in his early 20s, I suppose he was sort of very highly trained as an artist. And in 1889, he decided to come to Australia with a friend to help me. Excuse me. I'm not like him, for
0: nurse.
1: Health reasons.
0: Nurse.
1: I'll have to go somewhere for health reasons. Anyway, he decided to come to Australia with a friend who was a musician, and they were going to set up a music and art academy in Melbourne. But his friend was given a better offer as the first professor of music at Melbourne University. So Arthur Woodward had to sort of find another job, and he found himself a job at the Sale School of Mines, where he married his wife, Emma Jane Stokes. But in 1894, when the Bendigo Gallery was just being opened, he came to Bendigo and he was given the job at the Bendigo School of Mines, where he taught painting from 1894 right through until 1921.
0: Wow. And how did it come about that he came to paint Deakin?
1: That's a good thing. Oh, apparently, he was a good friend of Deakin's. He must have met Deakin on... Deakin often came to to Bendigo. In fact, he gave one of his major speeches in Bendigo about Federation. And so he was a sort of personal friend of Deakin. And I really like his painting of Deakin, because the sort of... the pictures you see of Deakin, it's sort of, they're very formal with his heavy beard. But Woodward's painted him very attractively, sort of looking at the sun with a hat and his hand over his eyes, sort of gives him and squinting at the sun, it gives him a more sort of human feeling, I think. It's a rather nice portrait. Unfortunately, it doesn't seem to be in any public collection at the moment.
0: Oh, that's no good. So what does that mean? Essentially, somebody owns it privately?
1: I think it is, yeah. I think it's owned in some sort of law company, I think.
0: Okay. Oh, that's a shame. Interesting character, though, because obviously he taught. He was a great artist. But he also had very varied interests and influences.
1: Yeah, well, he was a very good musician, apparently. But in 1899, he published a collection of poetry. And I think the most other interesting thing about him is he was an amateur, scientist interested in minerals and paleontology.
0: Wow.
1: And he even has a fossil named after him.
0: Right. That's very interesting indeed, yeah. And obviously stayed the rest of his life in Australia?
1: Well, yeah, he stayed the rest of his life in Bendigo. And he's in the, so I suppose, in the 1920s, he set up the Bendigo Art Society, and he was very much associated with the gallery. And in 1940, the gallery set up a prize, a special art award called the A.T. Woodward Award. So, and he was very important in training a lot of Bendigo painters and artists who later went on to have very important careers. So many of the listeners might know of Ola Kohn, who sort of sculpted the fairy tree in the Fitzroy Garden.
0: Right. And is that prize, the Woodward Prize, is that still going or not?
1: I couldn't tell you, Mark.
0: Oh, okay.
1: But there is, when the gallery opens again, there is a rather beautiful, I think it's a beautiful painting. He sort of seemed to favour portrait painting.
0: Mm.
1: And there is a rather very attractive picture that he painted of his wife. And there are, there's another painting I like. Again, it's a painting of a famous Australian painter, Rupert Bunny. But it's not your traditional picture. It's a sort of picture of Bunny late in life with a fag hanging out of his mouth. Very interesting sort of, lifelike formal portraits.
0: Yeah, very down to earth.
1: Colour in them.
0: Fascinating bloke. Arthur Thomas Woodward, a part of our hidden history here in Bendigo. Charles Fay, as always, thank you, sir, and we'll talk next week.
1: Okay, catch you, Mark.
0: 12 to 7, Gold Central Victoria.
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7: Hi, we're looking back on August 11, starting with a couple of memorable Beatles moments. In 1966, John Lennon apologised for the whole bigger than Jesus thing.
8: We meant more to kids than Jesus did. All religion at that time. I wasn't knocking it or putting it down, I was just saying it.
7: 2 years later, the Fab Four launched Apple Records. The first Beatles single released was Hey Jude. Remember this? It was in 1984 that US President Ronald Reagan jokingly tested a microphone with these words. Lucky it didn't lead to a major international incident.
9: I'm pleased to tell you today that I've signed legislation that will outlaw Russia forever. 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
7: And rock band Kiss received their star on the Hollywood Walk of Fame on this day in 1999. 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
7: 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He's 70.
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13: 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He's a beautiful kick. 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
7: Byron Pickett is also on the birthday list. Played for North Melbourne, Port Adelaide and the D's. He's 49.
14: 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He's got the taste for the long ball.
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0: Who? Daddy Cool. Ross Wilson. He is coming to Bendigo, when is it, November? 28th of November at the Capitol. This tour of his, like, he's 78 years of age, would you believe? His 50 years of hits tour, extending into next year, over 277 shows. It's his biggest tour ever. Unbelievable. And well worth a look. I saw him last time he was here and he was absolutely brilliant. I've seen him a couple of times, actually, and still absolutely got it. All righty, Robbo here, Gold Centre Victoria. Coming up, we talk to the police. We talk about drones. That's one of the things I want to have a chat about with the police. And we'll have the mystery song 260. Yep, this is it. That's all you got to do is guess what that is. Title and artist. What could be easier? Well, a lot of things, to be honest, but it'll be well worth it if you pocket the dough. So have a listen after 7 o'clock for your chance.
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6: G'day, it's Tom Parry with your local news. Major flooding could occur along the Loddon River today after the weekend's huge downpour. Authorities issued a Watch and Act warning last night at 10:50pm, informing communities of potential flooding upstream of Lanakuri Reservoir, which is full and spilling. Newstead and Betbet, upstream of the catchment, are among the townships already impacted. A track fault at Footscray has caused major delays for train commuters, including those on V-Line services to and from Bendigo. At least 46 services on three regional routes were cancelled yesterday morning, with another 25 delayed. The fault is now rectified, with today's services operating as normal. Police would like victims and witnesses to come forward as they investigate a series of assaults. They reportedly occurred between 1 and 4:30pm on Sunday near Bendigo's Mitchell Street bus shelter. One victim, a 14-year-old boy, received minor injuries, with a 43-year-old woman having since been charged. Central Victorians aged 18 to 25 are needed to take part in the Becoming Me pilot program. Coordinator Amy Howard says the arts-led initiative has been designed by La Trobe University in collaboration with Victoria Uni and the University of Melbourne.
7: In the work that we've been doing and co-designing, we've come up with a program that we hope provides space for young people to explore who they are and what matters to them, and the opportunities to actually consider what they want to see on their future horizon and support them to plan for that journey.
6: And in local sport, Maldon is officially out of finals contention in the Maryborough-Castlemaine District Football League. This comes after their senior team lost to reigning champions Trentham by 57 points as part of Saturday's 17th round. As for Lexton, their season remains alive following an 8-goal victory against Campbell's Creek.
1: Gold Central Victoria. National news now.
8: I'm Britt Aylin. The Federal Environment Minister is playing down the risk of humans being infected with bird flu. Murray Watts told the ABC most cases overseas have been in dairy workers.
9: Of course it is possible. We have seen that occur overseas, but an extremely low risk.
8: The death toll from a powerful earthquake in Colombia is now more than 100, with dozens injured. A national emergency has been declared after the 7.4 magnitude tremor struck the country's west. The chief of the EU has offered support, saying that Europe's heart is with the people of Colombia. Back home, incoming ACTU leader Melissa Donnelly says she's keen to see Aussies enjoy shorter working weeks, extra leave, more cost of living support and better protections when it comes to the use of AI. She'll take the reins from Sally McManus when her tenure ends at the end of the month. And the cost of insurance is soaring, but insurance companies aren't telling us why. A report from financial watchdog ASIC found premiums leapt by almost three times the inflation rate in the year to July 2025, but insurers gave customers only the most basic of explanations. Sport now, and the AFL's concussion protocols are continuing to make headlines, with a study finding players who suffer a head knock are more than twice as likely to pick up another injury later in the season. It comes as the Cats prepare to submit their response to the league's Please Explain over the concussion clause in Jake Colajasny's contract. And there's been more fallout from FIFA's plot to privatise the World Cup. The European, North American and Asian confederations have now all co-signed an open letter accusing the organisation of a fundamental breach of trust and deception.
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0: You heard that watch and act from Tom, so along the Loddon, be very careful there. Stay safe. Shower or two generally. Increasing in Castlemaine, Bendigo, Maryborough 12, Castlemaine 11 and Ballarat 10. Then tomorrow, a shower or two in Bendigo and Maryborough, easing in Castlemaine and Ballarat. Bendigo 13, Maryborough and Castlemaine 12 and Ballarat 11 degrees. White Hills at the moment, it's 8, Eureka 6.
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0: Drones and other stuff. We're going to be talking to the police coming up very soon. And then the mystery song, thanks to Bendigo Electronics. $260 if you can tell me what this is. That will be coming up soon. So listen out for your chance to call through. It is the Wake Up Call. It's Gold Central Victoria, FM 98.3, AM 1071, 6 past 7.

0: Old Central Victoria, FM 98.3 AM 1071. It's the Wake Up Call with Robbo, Tuesday morning. This time each week, we talk to Bendigo Police. And this morning, it's Sergeant Greg Gentry from the Crime Scene Investigation Unit. Greg, good morning. Welcome.
1: Good morning, Robbo.
0: Hey, I wasn't aware of the fact that, you know, I know you guys sort of do the dusting and looking for prints and all that sort of stuff, but things like rescues, you're directly involved in those sorts of things too, yeah?
1: Oh, any frontline police officer could be dragged into any situation, really. We are crime scene officers, and that's our primary function, but we're out on the road, we're kitted up. So, you know, if we're needed for something more urgent than dusting up a stolen car, we'll definitely go to that. So, yeah, there's a few jobs on at the moment, a few swift water rescues happening to people driving into floodwaters at the moment, and it's just all hands on deck.
0: Yeah, it must be very frustrating from the police viewpoint when people continue to do this. And I saw some stuff in South Australia at the moment, and like it's like a huge torrent there. So, you know, it must be frustrating when people continue to do it, even if they think they're safe in their big four-wheel drives.
1: That's it. And often it is a four-wheel drive or a big SUV that gets into trouble because they overestimate the ability of the vehicle to get through, and they underestimate the effect of water. Water is very powerful. It doesn't have to get very high, and it'll start shoving your car sideways. And there's not a lot of room on the sides of the roads. Once you dip off the edge of the road, and suddenly you're no longer in 2 feet of water, you're in 2 metres of water, and you're in all sorts of trouble.
0: Yeah, and of course, if the car is starting to sink, the whole business of getting doors open, getting out, I mean, it's a very, very precarious situation.
1: That's correct, yeah. But right now, there's three people sitting on top of a roof of a car down near Ballarat waiting to be rescued, so not good.
0: No, not at all. The other thing I wanted to talk about this morning were drones, because they're more and more in the news, and not just obviously people who buy them for fun, used at sporting events and what have you. But, you know, I see the story the other day, I think it was Sydney Airport or one of the airports, they had drones flying around near control towers and windows. And, you know, it must be a concern, the situation with drones. And what are the legal aspects of drones?
1: Yeah, it is a concern. They're so readily available now, and reasonably priced, a lot of them. It's not beyond, you know, just being a regular sort of hobbyist kind of activity. And there are strict regulations. Obviously, they're dangerous pieces of equipment. In Western Region Division 5, where we are now, we've got 4 drone pilots. I'm a pilot, and we use the drones to obviously do a lot of police activities now. They're very efficient, effective pieces of equipment for us. But we comply with all of the regulations. So, you know, we don't fly higher than 400 feet. We don't fly anywhere within within 3 nautical miles of an aerodrome or the runway splays, which all of this information about these locations, like with the aerodromes, is up on available on apps like OK to Fly and UAV. If there's a few apps out there, so it's very easy for people to see whether or not they should be flying in the area that they're flying in. You know, a small drone could take out a plane easily. Yeah. So it's very serious stuff. So if we have detection equipment around airports, so they know that you're flying there, and it can cause, you know, airlines to have to divert planes. It's all very big, expensive business, and very dangerous. So yeah, it's happening more frequently. Unfortunately, I think as police and some of the commercial, pilots that are around with drones are some of the only people who seem to be complying with these regulations at the moment. It's unfortunate.
0: It certainly is. And in most cases, you know, just people acting the goat or ignorance or whatever, I guess not many used locally for, shall we say, nefarious purposes?
1: Not really. Well, I haven't come across that in our division. I have heard of them being used in relation to crimes, like maybe surveilling an area that an offender may want to go to. I haven't had that in our area yet, but it's, you know, it's like with any new technology, the legislation takes a little while to catch up, and enforcement sometimes takes a little while to catch up. It can be used for both good and bad purposes. Like we get great value out of our drone for policing purposes.
0: Yeah.
1: But there's no doubt that, if someone can find a negative way or a bad way of using it, they will. And then it's just a matter of us being able to find that means and that ability to enforce that. So because drones are, it's a federal sort of comes under federal regulation, so it's CASA who actually have the main enforcing power, and through VicPol we can assist, but it really comes down to CASA regulations that need to be enforced.
0: Hey, Greg, as always, great to chat, and I must share, the day that you admitted to me that you had told your kids you were dusting for fingerprints on the fridge or the cupboard or whatever, you've become my favourite copper. I reckon that.
1: I wouldn't be able to get away with that now. They're a bit older and smarter now and wiser, and they'd realise I was tricking them for sure. But
0: well done to you, sir.
1: Worked at least once.
0: Yes, indeed. Good on you. Hey, Greg, thanks for chatting. Always good to catch up, and we'll talk soon.
1: Thanks, Robbo.
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0: Okie dokie, $260. 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Here it is. What do you think? Title and artist, give us a buzz. 544-1071, 544-1071. 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
8: All righty, Kieran's given us a call. Morning, Kieran. How are you doing?
9: Good morning, Robbo. Good, thanks.
8: That's the way. Now, no pressure. You realise, of course, there'll be a lot of people listening now who goes, oh, geez, I hope he gets it wrong, because they didn't get through. So listen to it again. Here it is. $260. What do you think?
9: I'm hoping it's Kentucky Woman by Neil Diamond.
8: Yeah, there's been a lot of people, and I can see why Neil Diamond is one who could come into contention, but it's not Kentucky Woman. I'm sorry, Kieran.
9: Thanks, mate.
8: No worries. You have a great day. Thanks for taking part. Welcome. All the best. Cheers. So another tenner in, 270 tomorrow morning. Chris will be in tomorrow morning. Actually, I've got the day off tomorrow, but he'll be in. $270 for the mystery song. Thanks to Bendigo Electronics. It's Gold Central Victoria, 23 past 7.

0: Gold Central Victoria, FM 98.3 AM 1071, The Wake Up Call with Robbo. Well, if you missed out on the mystery song and you think, gee, I'd like to win something this morning, fear not. There's still opportunities because we've got Pick the Flick coming up and we'll send someone off to the Star Cinema Eagle Hawk. And talking of which, they're a part of the regional aspect of the Melbourne International Film Festival. And Tom from the newsroom caught up with one of the organisers for that and we'll talk to them after 8 o'clock and catch up with Tom's chat with them. Pick the Flick, that is coming up next after the news and weather, which is on the way.
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7: G'day, it's Tom Parry with your local news. A watch and act warning has been issued for communities along the Loddon River following a weekend deluge. The latest alert from authorities came through at 10:50 last night, informing of potential major flooding upstream of Lanakuri Reservoir, which is full and spilling. Communities upstream of the catchment, including Betbet and Newstead, have already been impacted. Investigations continue following a series of assaults at a Bendigo bus stop. The incident allegedly happened on Sunday afternoon along Mitchell Street, with one victim, a 14-year-old boy, receiving minor injuries. A 43-year-old woman is set to face court regarding the matter, with police calling on any victims and witnesses to come forward. Victorian allied health workers are on strike today as a long-running pay dispute with the state government escalates. The 24-hour stop work action follows months of industrial campaigns, including a previous statewide strike in June and rallies in regional centres such as Bendigo. Union leaders say the government's latest wage offer does not adequately address what they describe as the historic undervaluation of allied health professions. A pilot program called Becoming Me is being run in Bendigo, with residents aged 18 to 25 encouraged to get involved. According to coordinator Amy Howard, the program gets participants to consider their future and how to plan for it.
8: We use a variety of creative arts practices, which is going to include graphic art, drama, even circus skills, to support self-discovery, decision-making, and also goal-setting.
7: More info can be found on the website of La Trobe University. And in sport, a bit of a stumble for Bendigo City FC's women in the latest round of State League Soccer. Playing at Melbourne's Princes Park over the weekend, they suffered a 2-0 loss to the Birrarung Seniors.
1: Gold Central Victoria, National News, now.
9: Morning, I'm Britt Allen. At least 111 people died after an earthquake rattled Colombia's west overnight. Dozens of buildings have been flattened, with rescue efforts underway to free those trapped in the rubble. The 7.4 magnitude quake was also felt in Panama, Ecuador and Venezuela. Australia's corporate watchdogs accused insurers of failing to explain the reasons for soaring premiums. ASIC says the cost of car insurance jumped 8% in the year to July, which is much higher than the rate of inflation. It also reports that many customers were able to score a better deal simply by asking why their bills had jumped so much. The world's oceans recorded their hottest ever temperatures for July last month, according to the EU's Climate Monitoring Service, with an average of 20.96 degrees Celsius. The previous record of 20.89 was set in 2023. And an American man's broken the record for the fastest mile run while pushing a stroller. Stephen Biebelhausen crossed the finish line on Cleveland's Golden Mile in 4 minutes 17. In sport, Travis Head's backing good mate Jake Weatherall to fire in the first test against Bangladesh when it starts on Thursday morning in Darwin.
10: I think being in Darwin, being around his friends and family over the last couple of days, it brings, I think the atmosphere is great for him, and I think he's playing really well on the flip side, so yeah, I'm excited for his week.
9: And an NRL great has scoffed at the idea of a World Cup-style third-place playoff. Former Blues and Sharks skipper Paul Gallant says he doesn't think the players' hearts would be in it. That's the latest in news and sport.
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0: Shower 2 increasing in Castlemaine. Bendigo, Maryborough 12. Castlemaine 11, Ballarat 10. Shower 2 in Bendigo and Maryborough tomorrow. Easing in Castlemaine and Ballarat. Bendigo 13, Maryborough and Castlemaine 12 and Ballarat 11 degrees. Currently 8 in Quarry Hill. In Soldiers Hill, it is 6 degrees. And as we've been telling you in the news too, there is a Watch and Act warning issued for the communities along the Loddon River following the weekend's deluge. The latest from authorities came through about 10 to 11 last night, informing of potential major flooding upstream from Lanakuri Reservoir, which is full and spilling, and communities upstream of the catchment, including Newstead and Betbet, have already been impacted. So do take care. All righty, it is Gold Central Victoria.
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0: Here's this morning's movie. Can you tell me what this is from?
13: You're only supposed to blow the bloody doors up.
0: Okay, give us a call, 5444 1071, 5444 1071, if you reckon you know that movie. 24 to 8, Gold Central Victoria.

0: Girls, Central Victoria. Pick the Flick and win a double pass to the Star Cinema Eaglehawk.
1: Joe's given us a call for Pick the Flick. Morning, Joe.
2: Good morning.
1: Now, the Pick the Flick movie, have a listen to it one more time.
3: You're only supposed to blow the bloody doors off.
1: What movie?
2: That's a good movie, that one. That's Michael Caine, and the job is The Italian Job.
1: The Italian Job, the original Italian Job. Yeah, very good movie indeed. Yeah.
2: I think that was 1969, maybe.
1: I reckon you're spot on. It was 1969. Mm-hmm. Hey, well done, Joe. Double pass. Star Cinema Eaglehawk, all yours.
2: Oh, thank you very much.

0: Old Central Victoria, a bit of TNT to get japping about on this Tuesday morning. Shire Whipper out off to Mount Alexander Shire, and Michael Anea is the CEO there, and he's with us this morning. Michael, morning. Now, the grant information sessions are on today. What does this entail?
1: Yeah, so a few weeks ago, Robbo, I said that we'd made some changes to our community grants and we're opened up a new stream that allows people to apply for equipment as well as supporting their events that they undertake in the community. So today we're holding the community sessions. There'll be two sessions, one out at Newstead Mechanics Hall from 10:30 to 12, and the second one at Castlemaine Town Hall Foyer from 4 to 5:30pm this afternoon. So if anyone's in a community group and wants to get involved in holding a local event or undertaking a local project, they should come along to those two sessions today. Our council officers will be there from our grants and events teams who will be able to provide one-on-one support to answer any questions and explain the eligibility criteria. And this is really, really helpful for those who want to make a strong application. So if anyone's interested in seeking a grant from council, we encourage them to come along and have a chat.
0: Yeah. Yeah, a lot of people sort of be, I guess, if they don't have the experience, would be scared off a bit by the what they see as, you know, the what you have to go through to try and get it, the hoops you've got to jump through. And I guess this just simplifies it and makes it very clear what they can and can't do.
1: Yeah, we really want to just help people get on and do the projects that are really beneficial for our community. So wherever we can do that, we try our hardest. Yeah.
0: Now, the bushfire cleanup registrations are closing soon. What are the details here?
1: Yeah, so our communities out at Ravenswood and Harcourt have been extremely strong and resilient in how they've been recovering out there, Robbo. And a big part of that is about how to clean up after the fires that happened in January. So I'd just like to send out a reminder that for anybody who's been impacted, the Victorian government's grant from Emergency Recovery Victoria for cleaning up their households or their properties is closing at the end of this month. The program provides free demolition and debris removal for eligible structures such as homes and sheds in the properties. And even if someone is already working through an insurance claim, we know that sometimes insurance doesn't cover all of the costs. So they're still eligible in certain circumstances to be able to get some support from this program as well. So if anyone is still at that stage and is looking to actually clean up and get some support, they should contact Emergency Recovery Victoria, and they work directly with the owners to understand what's eligible for them, and they can get more information on the Victorian Government website or call the Emergency Recovery Hotline on 1800 560 760, and if you select option 3, you'll get through to where you need to be.
0: Yeah, very important to clean up for a couple of reasons. One, obviously, with another fire season on the way, but also, you know, it's amazing, Michael, that, you know, we sort of get up and get on with life, but there's people, you know, 6, 7, 8 months, and they're still going through trauma, trying to reestablish their lives in some cases.
1: Yeah. So as I mentioned, the community is really strong and they've been very supportive of each other. But sometimes it takes longer for people to work through what they would like to do, how they want to move forward. So this is an important milestone, I suppose, in that process for people.
0: Yep, indeed. Good on you, Michael. Thanks as always. Have a great week and we'll talk to you next week.
1: Great. Thanks, Robbo. Bye.
0: Good on you, Michael Anea from the Mount Alexandershire, my guest on the Wake Up Call, 13 to 8.
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Robbo here this morning on the Wake Up Call. Good to have you along. Hope all is well in your world. Working from home. Now, that's a big topic at the moment, particularly in relation to the fact that the government is looking to perhaps mandate it. So it's a right to be able to work from home. What are your thoughts? That was our big topic on Facebook. And certainly just a sample of the feedback that we got is very much let it be, in the words of the Beatles. If you want to work it out with your boss, work it out, but not make it law. That seems to be the main feedback. Ken just says, just let the employers and employees work it out together. Catherine, very much the same. And she says, not everyone can work from home. People who work from home then don't support businesses. Then they lose out. No human contact and support for co-workers. That's another issue, most certainly. You know, the social aspect of having other people around you. And Dean says, with AI, international call centres and Victoria businesses moving interstate due to ALP, they won't be employed for long. And Kathy just reiterates that not all jobs can be done from home. So if you want to have your say, go to our Facebook page, Gold Central Victoria.

0: Central Victoria, FM 98.3, AM 1071. It's the Wake Up Call with Robbo. Celebration Hub, got something you want to celebrate? Well, just go to goldcentralvictoria.com.au, fill in the details, leave the rest to us, and you could get that $50 voucher to the Queen's Arms Hotel. And you can also do it via our Facebook page too. You'll see the link on there. So we've got that coming up in this next half hour, and also Tom from the newsroom caught up with one of the organisers of the Melbourne International Film Festival, of course, much of which is replicated in regional areas, one being Star Cinema Eagle Hawk. So we're going to be talking about that and some of the great movies there that will be coming up. One in particular, particularly poignant, I think, with the passing of Sam Neill. So listen out for that. All on the way at Gold Centre Victoria.
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6: G'day, it's Tom Parry with your local news. Communities along the Loddon River are being advised to brace for flooding. A watch and act alert was issued by authorities overnight, warning of potential major flooding upstream of Lanakuri Reservoir, which is full and spilling. Townships already impacted include Newstead and Bet. Police wish to speak with victims and witnesses as they investigate a series of alleged assaults at a Bendigo bus stop. One of those incidents, which occurred on Sunday afternoon along Mitchell Street, reportedly saw a 14-year-old boy suffering minor injuries, with a 43-year-old woman arrested in relation to the matter. Another pay offer is being put toward our public school teachers alongside a $2,000 sweetener. The sign-on bonus and one-off payment would only apply should the latest deal from the state government be approved. It also includes a wage rise of 28.3% over 4 years, 1% annual lump sum payment, and sees meeting times halved. School leavers in Bendigo and surrounds are needed to take part in Becoming Me, a pilot arts-led program co-developed by La Trobe University. Unlike other similar programs, coordinator Amy Howard says it's not necessarily about helping young people decide on a career.
7: Something that had come through really strongly from our young people is that they don't actually see this period of life being about career identification. It's actually about the development and the growth and the exploration of their personal identity.
6: For more info, head to the uni's website. And in sport, the Loddon Valley Footy League's 17th and penultimate round was played on Saturday. Pyramid Hill secured a top three place on the senior ladder after a 95-point trouncing of McCorner, while a 12-goal victory against Newbridge saw Inglewood remain in fourth spot.
1: Gold Central Victoria, national news, now.
8: I'm Britt Aylin. The Reserve Bank's tipped to leave rates on hold when it meets this afternoon, with a poll of 37 of Australia's leading economists finding that all of them expect the RBA to stick to the status quo. Sally Tindall from Canstar says it'll be a relief for many.
9: But if you look across what would then be four hikes that we've had in 2026. So that's one in February, we had one in March, we had one in May, and then another one potentially today. Well, that would be close to $400 extra in monthly repayments.
8: U.S. Secretary of State Marco Rubio says America stands ready to support the people of Colombia after the country was rocked by a 7.4 magnitude earthquake. At least 111 people have died so far, with rescue efforts underway to retrieve those trapped beneath collapsed buildings. The full extent of the damage is not yet known. And jury selection's begun for the trial of a man accused of killing hip-hop legend Tupac Shakur 3 decades after his death. Dwayne Davis was charged with murder in 2023. He's pleaded not guilty. The trial's slated to begin next week. In sport, Melbourne's given forward Latrell Pickett a round of alcohol education after the 20-year-old admitted to drinking after copping a concussion against Geelong. There's been more fallout from FIFA's plot to privatise the World Cup. The European, North American and Asian confederations have now all co-signed an open letter accusing the organisation of a fundamental breach of trust and deception. And Jeff Bezos is said to purchase a stake in Premier League giants Liverpool FC. The UK Sky News reports the Amazon founders, part of a consortium tipped to take on one-third of the club's ownership.
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0: Shower 2 today, increasing in Castlemaine, Bendigo, Maryborough 12, Castlemaine 11 and Ballarat 10. And tomorrow, shower 2 in Bendigo and Maryborough easing in Castlemaine and Ballarat. Bendigo 13, Maryborough and Castlemaine 12 and Ballarat 11. Pretty steady all morning around 8 in Huntley, Mitchell Park 6.
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0: Celebration Hub on the way, and also the Melbourne International Film Festival. It's not far away from having some fantastic movies and guests here in Bendigo at Star Cinema Eaglehawk. We'll talk about that too. It's 8:05. It's the Wake Up Call on Gold Central Victoria.

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0: Now, I've mentioned on a number of occasions that you can also register by going to our Facebook page at Gold Central Victoria, and that's exactly what Dee did to tell us that today is her 25th wedding anniversary. Haven't got the name of the old fella, but 25 years married today. Dee, that is a marvellous performance and a marvellous effort. Well done to you and hubby, and hope you have a fantastic day. And you've also got yourself in the draw for the $50 voucher for the Queen's Arms Hotel in Quarry Hill. Fingers crossed for Friday. Might be a nice way to go out and celebrate 25 years of marriage. It's 10 past 8, Gold Centre, Victoria.

Results into Victoria, FM 98.3, AM 1071. Robbo here, wake up call this morning. Don't forget too, as we have updated in the news, Watch and Act was issued late last night for the Lawton River following the weekend's deluge. The latest alert from authorities came through late last night informing of potential major flooding upstream from the Lanikuri Reservoir, which is full and spilling. Communities upstream of the catchment, including Newstead and Betbet, have already been impacted. So just be very aware of that if you are in that area. Melbourne International Film Festival. We get a taste of that coming up in a matter of days, actually. We're going to talk about that with Tom from the newsroom coming up next. We

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10: Melbourne International Film Festival is about to get underway very shortly, and of course we're lucky enough to have a number of the movies from it here in Bendigo and in Castlemaine, in Bendigo at the Star Cinema Eaglehawk. Tom from the newsroom caught up with one of the organisers, Al Cotter, to talk more about it.
11: From the 6th to the 23rd we'll be in Metro Melbourne, but we're also going right through regional Victoria across 2 weekends. That's Friday, August 14th to 16th, and Friday, August 21st to Sunday, August 23rd. And so we're going to 8 centres around Victoria, 9 cinemas. We're bringing a selection of, highlight features and shorts packages right across those centres, around 10 screenings per centre across those weekends, and presenting a number of filmmaker guests as well. So a lot of these films, well, they're all playing in Victorian premiere, and some are even playing within their world premiere season. There'll be titles from Australia, but also from right around the world too. New dramas, there's comedies, there's some horror, there is some short packages, music docs, all kinds of things as well. And some great local filmmakers will be coming to present some of the work too.
12: How do you decide, Al, which venues get to host which movies, or even what venues are appropriate for MIFF?
11: So I guess we look in terms of the geographical span of things, and we also look for where there's demand. There are some centres that we have been working with for a number of years, and there's a lot of great kind of interest in the regions. The regional audience has been growing by between 20 to 25% sort of year on year. So we've found the kind of response to be kind of growing, and anticipation for the festival to be growing as well. We kind of build in as many centres as we can, and then a few of the regional locations might be have a few years run, and then we might work with someone else. And we have around 350 films that are in Melbourne, but we work with each regional exhibitor, each cinema, each centre to really get a good kind of collaborative understanding of the audiences, which are local, and the kinds of things that they might be most interested in and most excited for. So all of the regional programs differ a little bit as to, where we are and what audiences might be best looking forward to there.
12: I do see, though, on the program, Al, one of the consistent titles is, I believe it's the premiere of the festival, Wicker, which is showing at Castlemaine and Bendigo.
11: Yeah, the Castlemaine, Bendigo. In fact, it's our MIFF regional opening night. So it's playing across all 8 centres, all 9 cinemas on Friday, August the 14th, to kick open the MIFF regional season. This is a really wonderful film. It's also one of the very first screenings in the world of this film. It launched at the Sundance Film Festival in January, and this will be part of its international premiere season. It's this kind of very wry, absurdist, Almost fairy tale black comedy. It's got a really stellar cast. Olivia Colman, Elizabeth Debicki, so another great Victorian connection or Australian connection there. It's got Richard E. Grant, Alexander Skarsgård, Peter Dinklage. And Olivia Colman is basically this objectively stinky fisherwoman who is the source of a lot of social judgment of her kind of haughty medieval village. And she goes to Peter Dinklage to make her husband out of wicker, that wicker husband being Alexander Skarsgård. And the film kind of goes from there. And it is, yeah, this fantastical, like, yeah, as I say, fairy tale almost kind of set film, but it's a very kind of contemporary, very sharp kind of black comedy and satire on, I guess, matrimonial expectation. It's a real hoot. It's a wild ride. It'll be a great fun night at the movies with an audience for sure.
12: And another one of the big titles I noticed is The Fox, which is, I believe it's the Australian premiere here, but one of the things which is not so much ironic, but kind of remarkable about it is that it features Sam Neill, who recently passed away.
11: Yeah, absolutely. So the Fox will be Victorian State premiere across the festival with us. And this is, again, it's another film that is about relationships, and it does use this almost kind of fantastical and kind of absurdist or almost like a folklore frame to talk to that space. It stars Jai Courtney and Emily Browning. They're in a very kind of volatile, dysfunctional sort of relationship. Both are having affairs. Jai Courtney teams up with a trickster fox. This is played by Olivia Colman. She's across a couple of films here. And her advice is to push Emily Browning into a magical hole from which she will be, you know, emerged, transformed and perfect. And, you know, what could go wrong with that plan except for everything? Sam Neill stars in terms of it's a voice performance as a very grumpy, very sweary magpie. So he's extraordinary in the film. It's a lot of fun. And, you know, he's someone who had kind of incredible range across all of his performances, really. But at the same time, I feel like audiences also haven't seen him in a film like this before, I think, as well.
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0: Gold Centre Victoria, FM 98.3 AM 1071. Thanks for being a part of the Monday show. Chris is in the chair tomorrow. I've got the day off tomorrow. So Chris will be with you from 5:30. But I'll leave you with a thought for the day. I found this one really interesting. What time was it when someone first invented the clock? Go figure.
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5: G'day, it's Tom Parry with your local news. Major flooding could occur along the Loddon River today after the weekend's huge downpour. Authorities issued a Watch and Act warning last night at 10:50pm, informing communities of potential flooding upstream of Larnakuri Reservoir, which is full and spilling. Betbet and Newstead are among the townships already impacted. A track fault at Footscray has caused major delays for rail commuters, including those on V-Line services to and from Bendigo. At least 46 services on three regional routes were cancelled yesterday morning, with another 25 delayed. The fault is now rectified, with trains today running as normal. Police would like victims and witnesses to come forward as they investigate a series of assaults. They reportedly occurred between 1 and 4:30pm on Sunday near Bendigo's Mitchell Street bus shelter. One victim, a 14-year-old boy, received minor injuries, with a 43-year-old woman having since been charged. Central Victorians aged 18 to 25 are needed to take part in the Becoming Me pilot program. Coordinator Amy Howard says the arts-led initiative has been designed by La Trobe University in collaboration with Victoria Uni and the University of Melbourne.
6: In the work that we've been doing and co-designing, we've come up with a program that we hope provides space for young people to explore who they are and what matters to them, and the opportunities to actually consider what they want to see on their future horizon and support them to plan for that journey.
5: And in local sport, Maryborough's Giants have been dealt an end to their season, with the A-grade netball side defeated 20-77 by Carisbrook on Saturday. Elsewhere in the Maryborough-Castlemaine District's 17th round, Talbot got the win against Denali 73-45.
0: Gold Central Victoria, National News, now.
7: I'm Britt Aylin. The President of Colombia has called for the nation to rally behind those impacted by a powerful earthquake in the country's west, which has so far killed at least 111 people. The magnitude 7.4 quake is believed to be the strongest to hit the region in more than a decade. The big insurers are being urged to come clean on soaring premiums after the corporate watchdog found their price hikes are outpacing inflation. But ASIC Commissioner Alan Kirkland says there's a good chance of scoring a discount for customers who ask for an explanation behind the rising fees.
8: Consumers who contact their insurer often save money. We found that almost a third of those who negotiated with their insurer secured a lower premium without any changes to their cover.
7: The Reserve Bank's tipped to keep rates on hold when it wraps up its latest meeting this afternoon. Economists predict the cash rate to remain steady at 4.35%. And another five people have been arrested over a string of alleged dating app ambushes in Victoria. Police allege the offenders used fake profiles on Grindr to lure their victims before robbing and assaulting them.
0: Gold Central Victoria weather for the Courthouse Hotel, Pall Mall, Bendigo.
9: Shower 2 increasing at Castlemaine, Bendigo and Maryborough 12, Castlemaine 11, Ballarat 10. Tomorrow, shower 2 at Bendigo and Maryborough easing at Castlemaine and Ballarat. Bendigo 13, Maryborough and Castlemaine 12, Ballarat 11.
0: G-O-L-D. Gold Central Victoria. On Gold Central Victoria, your say now with Tom Elliott. Thanks to Country Hearing Care. More people hearing better. Now, until noon, this is Mornings with Tom Elliott.
10: It is 25 to 9. Good morning. Okay, so it's less than 4 months until the state election, and according to the Herald Sun today, one in 10 people are either swinging voters or undecided. Are you one of them? 133693, because if you are, the fate of Victoria basically rests in your hands. So 90% of people know the way they're going to vote. It's locked in. Nothing will change it. It's maybe they'll vote for Ben Carroll. Maybe it's Jess Wilson. Maybe it's whoever's running One Nation. Maybe it's the Greens even. But at least a tenth of us don't know. Either we are swinging voters, we change our minds from one election to the other, or we're so undecided about this election because we're waiting to see the policies, or we're not really sure about new leaders. Jess Wilson is still relatively new. Ben Carroll as a leader is very new. We know very little about the One Nation candidate. So his name is Warren Pickering, by the way. Are you a swinging voter? And if so, what would help you make up your mind? Or if you're undecided, what do you want to see before you work out how to cast your vote on election day? Because the 10% of you out there, which is a significant proportion, will determine the outcome of the Victorian state election. 133693, mornings at 3aw.com.au. And I might add, my mother back in the day was a swinging voter. She voted Labor sometimes, Liberal other times. So I must say, when my father found out about that, he threatened to divorce her. But anyway, that's an issue for another time. But if you are undecided, what do you need? What bit of information do you need to help make up your mind? 133693. Now, we had Victorian Liberal leader, Jess Wilson, in the studio yesterday. Amongst the various things we discussed, I did ask her about working from home. And she said they're going to have a whole lot of amendments. Now, those amendments to the Working From Home Bill have been published today. They don't want people to have a land tax liability. They don't want unions to go into people's homes, et cetera, et cetera. But the point is this. The Liberals are backing work from home. So like it or not, work from home is going to be a reality here in Victoria. We'll either get the Labor version or the Liberal version, depending on who wins the upcoming election. Now, I'm associated with a business, and when we require the staff to come into the office each day, when I'm associated, I own part of it and I do some work for them, not a huge amount, but I do some. And, you know, we like it because we think that it inculcates a culture of idea sharing and togetherness and whatever. And we accept that sometimes people have family duties or, you know, someone might be sick or, you know, something happens with someone's kids and they've got to stay at home for a day and attend meetings remotely, and that's absolutely fine. But the expectation is that all the staff will come into the office. Now, if we get working from home as a human right, I don't think we'd be allowed to say that to staff anymore. We won't be allowed to say our expectation is that apart from an emergency, 5 days a week you come into the office. And this is what I don't like about working from home. It forces businesses to do things that they might not otherwise want to do. And there's another issue that neither side of politics has been able to answer. Who decides who can work from home and who cannot? Are we going to have a series of expensive court cases to work out, you know, what type of worker has the human right to work from home and what type does not? And let's say you're a garbo or a police officer, or you have a job where it's essentially impossible. You might be a nurse, impossible to work from home. But you see, you know, friends and relatives getting a human right to work from home. Do you then stick up your hand and demand some sort of compensation? Say, well, you know, other people get 2 days a week working from home. It's impossible for me. I deserve a pay rise to compensate me for not being able to work from home. I mean, this has got so much stuff up written all over it, but it is going to be official policy here in Victoria. The Liberals back it because they think there's votes in it. Labor certainly backs it because they know there's votes in it. Essentially, no one opposes it, apart from maybe certain bosses. 133693, mornings at 3aw.com.au. Now, here's another question I have for you today, and I'd be interested to hear what you think. Now, you know, Melbourne, as we know, is a very multicultural place, and there's a lot of precincts where you have different ethnicities, different cuisines. You know, you've got Little Vietnam in North Richmond and out in Springvale. You've got, you know, what remains of the Italian places on Lygon Street, Greek places on Lonsdale Street and so forth. Strathfields, which is a fairly inner city council in Sydney's west, but Strathfields has passed a motion requiring all businesses to have English language signs out the front. Now, they're allowed to have signs in other languages too, but there must be a sign in English. They say it's essential that migrants should learn English, that, you know, we've got to have at least one language that we can all understand, and English is that language. What do you reckon? Should we do it here? Now, there are some, you know, examples of this overseas. For example, in the French-speaking province of Quebec in Canada, I went to Montreal a long time ago. It was almost 40 years ago. But shops there, and I assume it's still the law, are required to have a French sign, and the French letters have to be 50% bigger than any English sign that might also accompany. So, you know, you can have an English sign, but you cannot have it without a French sign, and the French sign has to be bigger than the English sign. Now, that was because they were trying to, and probably still are, trying to preserve the French language in North America. Should we force all businesses here to have English language signs? Now, it doesn't mean they wouldn't be able to have signs in another language. But for someone like me, I am monolingual, as in I speak English and that's it. I feel like, yes, I should understand what a restaurant has to offer or any other type of business. You know, why exclude the majority of Australians who speak English as their first and only language? Anyway, Strathfields has taken this step, and look, it's controversial there because Strathfield, like a lot of Melbourne, has a lot of different ethnicities. They have people who speak Mandarin, Nepali, Cantonese, Korean, Arabic and so forth. But they want every business, in fact, they've passed a motion for every business to have English language signs out the front. 133693, mornings at 3aw.com.au. Let's get stuck into a few calls. Jason, good morning. Hello, Jason.
11: Sorry. Yeah, hi, Tom. I'm actually puzzled by the definition of human rights. I thought human rights were universal. Mm. So with the definition of human right to have the, or have that right to work from home being a human right, as you were suggesting, not all humans can actually access that because they're a nurse, because they're a firefighter, because they're in retail. So the definition of it being a human right is going to be easily contestable in a court of law. And I think the Liberals know this, so they're just going along with the gullible sheep that want to believe that Labor can actually bring something like this in. But you can't, by definition, have something called a human right if not all humans can access that equally.
10: That is actually a very good point, Jason. And I must admit, I hadn't thought about it in those terms, but you are. I thought about it more in terms of people who can't access this human right, like, you know, like nurses, for example, demanding a pay increase to compensate them. But as you say, if it is a human right, then everybody should be able to have it. And that means, you know, we'd end up with this ridiculous situation of garbos saying, oh, well, 3 days a week I'll drive the rubbish truck and 2 days a week I'll do it from home, which is clearly impossible. All right, good call. Thank you, Jason. Two bottles of DeBortley handcrafted Heathcote Shiraz coming your way. Scott, hello.
12: Hi, Tom. Can I arrive to work half an hour, 2 hours late and just say, oh, no, I'm not late. I just worked from home for an hour and just check my emails and arrive to work late every morning and just say that, oh, I'll just work from home.
10: Well, Scott, that's an interesting question. In fact, weirdly, I've looked at that because here's an interesting technicality that I'm sure the Australian Tax Office will want to have a look at. I mean, I do work for this program from home regularly. I mean, I'm not always here at the office. Now, that means under this law, my house is officially a place of work. And then as I do, if I then drive to work, as into 3AW's office, and that means I'm driving from one workplace to another workplace, which means all the transport costs are actually tax deductible. Now, under current tax laws, your trip from home to work is not tax deductible. But if home is a place of work under this work from home legislation, then it is tax deductible. And that means if you use your private car, you'll be able to tax deduct a lot of it. So that's another thing I'm sort of seeking advice on, because yes, I mean, you might say, well, I'll just come to work at 11 and we'll just say that I've worked from home for 2.5 hours. Thank you, Scott. Ben, hello.
13: G'day, Tom. How are you, mate?
10: Yeah, good, Ben.
13: I'm just making a comment about the signage. I live in Glen Waverley, and if you go up the Kingsway, there are numerous shops and shops in the Glen Shopping Centre that don't have a word of English and no idea what they're actually selling. So they're actually doing themselves a disservice by cutting out a percentage of the community who don't know what service or what they're selling in their shop.
10: What languages other than English would you say are most common around there?
13: In Glen Waverley, predominantly Chinese.
10: Yeah, okay. Well, that's the thing, isn't it, Ben? Look, in Strathfield, which again is similar in its multicultural mix to a lot of areas in Melbourne, is saying no, every single shop has to have an English sign. You can have signs in other languages, but you must have one in English. And I actually wonder if that wouldn't be a good idea here. No one's saying you can't have a sign in Mandarin, Cantonese, you know, Korean, you name it, but you must have English. And we had this debate a few weeks ago when Pauline Hanson, you know, came out with the term monoculture. And I said, well, what might that mean? Surely one aspect of a monoculture is a language we all share. And that language clearly has to be English. 133693 mornings at 3aw.com.au. Plenty more calls and emails coming up. If you are a swinging or an undecided voter, apparently 10% of us are, I want to hear from you. Why? And what will make you or what will force you to make up your mind? What do you need to know? Come and join us at 8:45.
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22: On Gold Central Victoria, your say now with Tom Elliott, thanks to Moama RSL. Good times made great.
10: It is 12 to 9. We have a lot of emails from people called Ian. Ian W says, I was a swinging voter until you just said the Liberals support working from home. I'm now going to vote One Nation. Well, yeah, I was a bit surprised with Jess Wilson on that issue yesterday. But the thing is, I know that female voters really like the idea of working from home. It's often women who have to juggle responsibilities, you know, taking care of children, doing some work, maybe a part-time job. So the idea of working from home appeals. But the Liberals appear to have embraced it. They've published 7 amendments to Labor's legislation, but they're not opposing the idea. And another Ian R, we'll call him, says, I see the councils will have to put up their waste collection charges. This is a response to Jess Wilson's new policy of having weekly rubbish collection and not fortnightly. Look, Ian, back in the old days, it was absolutely normal for all councils to collect the bins on a weekly basis. And I just think if they got rid of the waste in other areas, that they'd easily be able to afford this. Andrew joins us. Andrew, good morning.
23: Yeah, good morning, Tom. Just in regards to the working from home, does that mean that people are going to forego some of their sick leave and personal leave entitlements if they go to the quacks and they say that, you know, you can't be around people because you're contagious? Does that mean that they can't work from home?
10: Yeah, I see what you're saying. So you're saying if you have a contagious disease, you can't come into the office. That means you don't work and there's sick leave. But if you are capable of working, like there was plenty of people who had COVID who had absolutely no symptoms, but they were banned from coming to work. Again, Andrew, I don't have good answers for this other than I feel like the legislation is being rushed through because it's all about getting votes before the election. And I'm sort of

0: So how can it be a human right if some people simply don't get it? And so many other issues. And also the tax office will have to get involved. I mean, the state tax office might start slugging people with land tax, you know, from working from home, for using part of their house as a commercial business. And if, as I have been advised, if you declare your home part of your workplace and you drive between your home, which is a workplace, and the office, which is another workplace, you then get to tax deduct all the costs of the transport. That will mean a lot more deductions that the ATO will not be happy about. Tony, hello.
1: Hey, Tom. All you've got to do is go for a walk down Elizabeth Street past Vic Market, and 90% of the signs are Asian. The only part that are English are the actual name of the business. The rest, you've got to look in the window to see what they do. We were there on Friday, me and my wife, and we just couldn't believe it. We felt like we were back in China on holiday.
0: Well, okay, what do you think about what Strathfield in Sydney has done, making it a legal requirement for all businesses? They can have signs in other languages, but they must have a sign in English. Is that a good idea?
1: 100%, yeah. The problem we've got here, we keep forgetting that we're Australia and we're Australians, and we just say, everybody do what you want, and it's not what we're... Yeah, we've got to wake up to ourselves.
0: Well, it's interesting, Tony, and as I said, in 1989, I visited Montreal and Quebec in Canada, and that's one of the... last, but a very large chunk of French still being spoken in North America. And there was a legal requirement there that all shop signs be in French. You could have an English shop sign, but you couldn't have an English shop sign without a bigger French one. And I think, as I mentioned a couple of weeks ago, in Quebec in Canada is one of the few parts of the world where KFC is not KFC. It's PFK, Poulet Frites Kentucky. It has to be in French. Noel, hello.
2: Yeah, I was up at the Glen Shopping Centre in Glen Waverley several months ago, and I could have sworn I was in Beijing or Shanghai. I felt like a stranger in my own country.
0: So, English signs as well as Mandarin ones?
2: Predominantly Mandarin.
0: No, but would you like to see English signs being made a legal requirement?
2: Most certainly.
0: Yeah, okay. Well, look, again, I don't have a problem with this because, you know, the vast majority of people in Australia do speak English to each other. And, like, I'm an example, not unusual, but someone of my generation, I'm monolingual, largely Anglo-Celtic background. I don't speak another language. And I feel like I should be able to walk into a local shop and know what it is that they're actually selling. Dean joins us. Dean, good morning.
3: Hey, Tom, how are you? I know you took calls on the census the other day. I'm just trying to fill it in at the minute. Look, I think I've made a mistake with respect to the number of people in my household at the time I'm filling it in, and I'm trying to recorrect it, and it just won't let me. I've tried to re-log in.
0: So what number did you put in that was incorrect?
3: 2. So I'm a carer. My mother lives with me now, and I must have put in 1. And I'm trying to go back and recorrect it and re-log in and put in the right... And it's not accepting my password now, so it's...
0: Yeah, I think it's one time. I don't think they want people changing it. Look, I wouldn't worry too much about it, Dean. I mean, the census is a summary of literally millions of us. That's the whole reason we do it. And one incorrect answer saying one person in this house versus 2 is not going to change the overall results. But good on you for trying to do it, and we'll treat that as word on the street. We'll find out from the census whether indeed after you've submitted it, can your answers be changed? And you can find yourself in the running for our weekly prize, the $1,000 voucher to spend at Imp Jewelry. And of course, there's the yearly prize to think about, $60,000 towards a Mercedes of your choice, thanks to Mercedes-Benz Brighton, with a guarantee to better any trade-in price on all makes and models. 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
10: Off news with David Armstrong coming up in a moment. But first, some more quick emails. Barbara says, I am a swinging voter. I've always voted what I thought was best for our state or country. I was going to vote for the Liberals, but Jess Wilson has lost me. I will now be voting One Nation. Yeah, I was surprised, but the Liberals are supporting work from home. They want amendments to what Labor is pushing, but they're not going to oppose the whole idea of it. And on signs in different languages, Ryan says the Great Ocean Road has road signs in Mandarin and English. I think that's a safety issue, Ryan. There were examples of tourists from China, for example, driving on the wrong side of the road, which did cause problems. 133693, mornings at 3aw.com.au. After the news, why are some people swinging voters?
2: Gold Central Victoria. Gold Central Victoria. National news now.
11: 11 degrees in Melbourne, a cloudy day, a top of 15. It's 9 o'clock. Good morning. I'm David Armstrong. A 38-year-old man's been killed and a 45-year-old man's fighting for life in hospital following a crash at Beaumaris. A Volkswagen sedan crashed onto the Bay Trail from Beach Road around 12:30 this morning. The driver, a 23-year-old man from Carrum Downs, was arrested at the scene. He's been taken to hospital with minor injuries. Police investigating the cause, now appealing for dash cam footage. A desperate search is underway for survivors after a 7.4 magnitude earthquake rattled Colombia. The death toll stands at 111. It's expected to rise as crews scour collapsed buildings.
12: It was a very strong tremor. It took us by surprise, and we evacuated as quickly as we could.
11: An independent MP says the Prime Minister must offer a personal apology to the Japanese leader over a grubby joke made on a podcast. Correspondence between Japan and the Prime Minister's department in July stated that no action will be taken over the comments about melons, and suggested it had been the subject of sensationalised reporting. But Monique Ryan says an honest apology would be the right thing to do.
13: If I was the PM, I'd pick up the phone to the Japanese Prime Minister and apologise to her on this one.
11: America's COVID czar, Dr. Anthony Fauci, could be facing manslaughter charges after admitting in private emails there was a link between the COVID vaccine and miscarriages in expectant mothers. He publicly stated there were no red flags for pregnant women. The admission has come in a text exchange with the director of the Center for Disease Control. It's been publicly released after a recent Senate hearing. In Sydney, councillors are defending a move to make English mandatory on all business signs in the suburb of Strathfield, saying it's designed to promote unity. A motion has passed requiring all external signage to have English prominent among any other languages on display. Councillor John Paul Bilardi says he supports it.
14: No matter what your background is, no matter who you are, you'll be able to look at a shop and know what they're selling. And that's the origin of why she put this forward, because she was getting complaints from people in her own community that they didn't know what some other cultures were selling because signs were totally in other languages.
11: Dentists gathering at Parliament House in Canberra calling for a national oral health plan. Data shows one in three adults has untreated tooth decay. 2 million Australians not getting dental care due to the cost. Dental Association's Dr. Chris Sanzara says a national plan has been delayed repeatedly.
15: We're calling on MPs from across the country to ensure that their constituents' voices are heard and that the Health Minister prioritises the release of the National Oral Health Plan and improves access for dental care.
11: In finance, the dollar, 70.56 US.
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11: Geelong will submit its response to the AFL's Please Explain to the handling of the concussion waiver scandal this afternoon. The league has sent final warning memos to all club chief executives in hopes of avoiding more cases. Meantime, Geelong assistant Nathan Buckley telling Fox Footy the player at the centre of the scandal, Jake Collar-Jasny, has had a tough week.
16: We briefed on Friday and that was everything was still sort of coming to pass at that point, and it's fair to say he was pretty rattled at the time. He was going along his business, as you talk about, Lee, having chosen his path forward and wanting to play the game and understanding the risks that I suppose the circumstance that he was in.
11: The European, the North American and Asian soccer confederations have all co-signed an open letter accusing FIFA of a fundamental breach of trust and deception. That's the latest news in sport.
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17: Shower 2 increasing at Castlemaine, Bendigo and Maryborough 12, Castlemaine 11, Ballarat 10. 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
10: 7 past 9. So, in a moment, what types of people are swinging voters? Apparently 1 in 10 of us are, or we're undecided. Most people you speak to, or at least I speak to, are pretty much made up their minds. They're, you know, rusted on Labor supporters, rusted on Liberal. A lot have changed their minds. Ex-Labor, ex-Liberal, voting One Nation. The sort of people who vote Greens tend not to change their vote. But if 10% of people have not made up their minds or their vote swings from one election to the next, these are the people who will ultimately decide this November's election. 1-3-6-9-3 is the number to call. 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Jamie says, I'm not a swinging voter. I'm set on the Animal Justice Party due to my passion for animal welfare. But Jamie says, Ben Carroll is going okay with his new ideas. Jess Wilson is very articulate and a go-getter. And Pauline Hanson has the answers to overcrowding. Yeah, I must say, people accuse One Nation of not having much in the way of policies, but Pauline Hanson is the only politician at a federal level I've been able to pin down on, okay, what is your annual immigration target? Now, she wants a big cut, like down to just 130,000 people a year. Fine, we can debate that, but the point is at least she's put a number on it, whereas the federal Liberals and federal Labor just, they dither. They dither about it. Deb says, I requested a paper form from the census people. There, you put one in a box if you have 6 or fewer people in your house, 2 for more than 6. So maybe Dean, who rang before about worrying you made a mistake, maybe you hadn't made a mistake. And Dean, we have checked with the census people at the ABS. Once you submit your online form, that's it. You can't go back and change it. And on signs in different languages, Steph says, I find it funny that it's only in places like Toorak and South Yarra and Paran. You see a lot of real estate signs in Mandarin only. Tells you who's buying houses in these markets. Ian, good morning.
24: Ian from Sorrento. I would vote for someone who closes down the treaty in the Victorian government and freezes assets of companies involved in resurfacing our roads. When you go to Google products to fill in wet potholes, there are many, many products available.
10: Yes. Yeah, a few months ago we spoke to a guy who runs a company. He has, it's called Cold Mix, so it's malleable, but once you let it out of the bag and put it in, it goes hard within a certain amount of time. The only problem is, as a private person, you're not really supposed to go and fix potholes yourself. Well, Ian, maybe the Liberal Party is for you. They've promised to scrap the treaty, and they've said they'll spend $1.25 billion a year over 4 years fixing potholes. Thank you, Ian. Caroline, good morning.
25: Well, good morning, Tom. How are you?
10: Yeah, good, thank you.
25: I actually, just talking about working from home, I've always worked with the public, pharmacy-type jobs, etc., and I couldn't think of anything, in my opinion, worse than having to work, you know, had the option of working from home, because I've met so many, you know, wonderful people, friends, etc., because I don't need to work from home.
10: Yeah.
25: So I think that's kind of a very good argument.
10: Well, I agree with you, Caroline. As I said, I'm associated with a business where post-COVID we sort of said to all the staff, we had to make a commitment to a certain amount of office space. And we said, righto, well, we're going to commit to this amount of office space, which is, you know, rent is a significant cost. But the expectation is that everybody comes in because we are paying for enough office space for everybody to come in. And we recognise that sometimes that changes and sometimes people have to attend meetings or presentations remotely. But the expectation is in the absence of something going wrong, you turn up in person. And the problem is, and we'll be one of tens of thousands of businesses like this, we don't want to be told by the government how we run our business. And I assume we're not alone like this. And then the other issue is, if it is a human right, then people who cannot, you know, avail themselves of it, like garbos, like nurses, I think ultimately will demand and probably receive a pay rise to compensate them. All right, swinging slash undecided voters, apparently 1 in 10 Victorians still don't quite know how they're going to vote in the upcoming state election. An ex-guest, long-time political strategist and marketing expert, Toby Ralph. Good morning.
1: Good morning, Tom.
10: Well, is there a typical type of person who is a swinging or undecided voter? Like, do they have, you know, certain characteristics that bind them together?
1: They absolutely do. A lot of people assume they're completely disinterested. They're not. They're disenchanted. To them, politicians are people who earn too much super and, you know, sit around chatting and wasting money. And they don't like any of them most of the time. That's the majority of soft and swinging voters. And for them, voting is not an act of endorsement. You know, let's do this. Very often it's an act of punishment. So when you're communicating with them, that's why we see so much negative political advertising. Mm. When you're communicating with them, the job is to get them to despise the other guy more than they despise you.
10: Right, so they end up voting for the politician they dislike the least, not the one they like the most.
1: Exactly so. Mm.
10: So if we had voluntary voting, which most other countries have but we don't, are these the sorts of people who, in that regime, probably wouldn't bother to vote at all?
1: Exactly. They wouldn't turn up. Many of them wouldn't turn up, which is both a good and a bad thing. I'm pro-voluntary voting, so I don't think, but for whatever reason, I'm pro-voluntary voting, but the challenge then becomes getting people out to vote.
10: Yeah.
1: So that, you know, you win and you lose. But yes, it's ironic that the people who are least engaged ultimately make the decision on who's running the country.
10: What about swinging voters, people who will do vote, but they change their vote? Is it sometimes because, you know, there might be one policy which affects them and whichever party, you know, yeah, agrees to undertake that policy gets their vote, you know, and they exclude all the other issues?
1: Yeah, I mean, there are a lot of smart voters who switch. In fact, in my latest research, it disagrees with your 10%. In my research, it said 21.4%
10: wow, okay,
1: of people are still undecided. But a further 33%, when you probe them, say they could possibly change. So, you know, there are a lot of votes looking for the right home at the moment. Now, there are people who are rusted on, as you say. They follow a political party the way people follow a footy team.
10: Mm.
1: And they're loyal and unthinking, and that's just what they do. Other people weigh up the facts, think about it, and say, "No, look, these people have got it right now, and I'm going to support them." So that's the mid ground, and they're the real people who think about it and swing.
10: And the fact that, you know, we've got a very different election coming up. Well, the polls tell us this. You know, we've suddenly got One Nation going from 5% of the vote to maybe as much as 25%. Does that suggest that all these undecideds and swinging votes are actually changing their minds this time around?
1: Well, what's happening is that people think they're all hopeless, quite frankly. People are disillusioned. They think the Labor government's useless, but they're not convinced that anyone else has the answers. So there are a lot of votes looking for a home. Jess Wilson's doing a good job, but the Liberal Party has been pretty chaotic over the years, so she's got to demonstrate that they're a proper team. One Nation is a protest vote, essentially.
10: Yeah.
1: And while it's rating, you know, 28% at the moment, I think that'll fall right back as people get more serious about, you know, this actually matters, what's happening in Victoria matters, our debt matters, you know, fixing everything from potholes to ambulance ramping matters and crime. and we need someone who can fix it rather than someone who we can just use to complain about it.
10: But again, going back to your initial point, because these are people who dislike all politicians, we're going to see a lot of negative political advertising, because that's what will motivate the disenchanted voters to make, in their mind, the least worst choice.
1: It will, exactly so. Yes, we're very likely to see that.
10: All right, thank you. That's really interesting. Toby Ralph there, a long-time political strategist. That sort of explains why negative advertising is so important, not important, but why it's so common here. Like, remember early 90s, if you're old enough, you know, the Liberals simply, listed Labor as the guilty party. Very effective, you know, the state was in a mess, we had a lot of debt, history repeating itself there, the guilty party. And it meant they were just guilty of everything, and they lost, but, you know, it was an absolute landslide against them. I don't know if that's going to happen this time. My personal view is there's plenty of anger about Labor, but as Toby Ralph just said, it's not necessarily translating into a huge groundswell of support for the coalition. 133693, if you haven't made up your mind, let me know why. No judgment here, of course. I'm just interested, what will solidify your vote, given that you do have to vote in the November election? 133693, mornings at 3aw.com.au. Calls and emails coming up later on this hour. I want to get back to working from home, and can it truly be a human right? And do we have to just deal with it now? Because both sides of politics in slightly different ways support the idea. That's coming up at 18 past nine.
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10: It is 21 past nine. Emails. Peter says, we've lived in Glen Waverley for 41 years and we've seen firsthand all the changes. Peter says, I go to the Glen Shopping Centre on a weekly basis. I have no problem with all the Chinese signage. Well, we're going to speak to a Sydney-based social commentator after 10 o'clock news. So the Strathfield Council, which is a very multicultural, multi-ethnic area in Sydney, the local council has passed a motion saying that all shops have to have English language signs. They can have other languages as well, but you can't have just a foreign language and no English. George says, for years we have voted Liberal and Labor based off promises they never honour. The time has come for people to vote for honesty. I tell you what, if politicians did in fact fulfil their promises, you know, this country would be so different. We could actually vote knowing that we will get what we have paid for. And that's what made me so angry on budget night when all these new taxation changes and everything were made. Like, at least when the GST was introduced a quarter of a century ago, it was taken to an election. You know, John Howard said, previously I've said I didn't want to do this, now I think we should do it, but before we do it, I'm going to seek a mandate. There was never any mandate for all the changes to negative gearing and capital gains and so forth. And Prue says, I'm just wondering where this right to work from home has come from. Nobody has the right. Who pays their wages? Well, Prue, if it makes it into legislation, it will be embedded into Victoria's Human Rights Charter. And so in the same way that you cannot discriminate against a worker based on, say, their skin colour or their religion, you will not be allowed to discriminate against them if they demand the right to work 2 days a week from home. And again, it is entirely unclear who decides who can work from home and who cannot. Now, Claire joins us. What have you seen, Claire?
9: Driving along Punt Road, where it turns left to go to Barassi Way, a large trailer truck's got itself wedged. It's too tall in the second lane from the right.
10: So under the railway bridge there?
9: Yes, yeah. Under the railway bridge. You don't realise until you're right upon it.
10: So that'll be northbound just before you hit the Punt Road Oval, so to speak.
9: Correct.
10: Yeah, yes. Okay, all right. So we've got a truck. We had another one of those just a few weeks ago. A too tall truck stuck under the Punt Road Railway Bridge just before we turn to Barassi Way northbound. All right, thank you, Claire. We'll check that out. And at the end of the week, you might be in the draw for the yearly Wood on the Street prize, $60,000 towards a Mercedes of your choice, thanks to Mercedes-Benz Brighton, Melbourne's only all-in-one Mercedes-Benz retailer. Samson, good morning.
11: Good morning, Tom. Real quick one, mate. Hawaiian shirt, what are we rocking today?
10: Yeah, it's got a very bright orange theme today with red and yellow flowers on it.
11: Fantastic. My call's about, so I'm one of these, as you call, swing voters, and I can say for myself, I don't know about other people out there, but I can take some things out of Labor that I don't mind, some things out of Jess Wilson's Liberal that I don't mind, and maybe the odd one or two thing from One Nation. So if you're someone like me who sort of likes everything, well, not everything, but a certain couple of things from different colours, what should someone in my position do?
10: Well, that's a very good question, Samson, and I wonder whether a lot of swinging voters are like that. I suppose if it was me, I guess you've got to rank the things from, the important things from most to least important, and then, I don't know, give each party points for where they stand on them. Like what are the big two or three issues for you?
11: Okay, so I've contradictory to what's been spoken about today. In my life with my partner, the work from home rules would help us. That is something that we would look to do because we live far away from where she works, sure, in Melbourne, so...
10: Well, see, both Liberal and Labor are saying they support work from home. The Libs have got a few changes they want to make, but as a concept, they both support it.
11: That is true. And with Liberal, a lot of the road stuff that's been talked about, I called up last week about potholes. I agree with that. And I also agree with some of the immigration things on the orange camp, so...
10: Well, it's difficult, Samson, and that's also why you get preferences. Because you don't have to make just a choice. You essentially get to start with the party you like the most, then the second, then the third, and on it goes. But yeah, I agree, and then this is why, I'm hoping we're quietly confident we'll get the new Premier Ben Carroll in the next week or so, because you've heard from Pauline Hanson, you've heard from Jess Wilson on this show a couple of times. We actually have had Ben Carroll on, but that was in his capacity as Education Minister. We now want to find out, you know, all the new policies he's got about, you know, suburban rail loop and airport rail and bringing down the debt and all this sort of stuff. We need to know these things before you make up your mind. Thanks, Samson. Kath, good morning.
12: Good morning, Tom and everyone else. I want to know about people like myself. I've never really been engaged in politics. I'm around your vintage, Tom.
10: So quite young.
12: Until all this diabolical Labor government's been doing horrible policies that are affecting everyone's life. I want to know, when that bloke was talking about engagement and that, is there any people like me that's now quite political and that wasn't 5 years ago or 10 years ago?
10: It's interesting, Kath, because in jurisdictions like the UK and the US where voting is not compulsory, you can look at the proportion of people who choose to vote in a given election, and that will give you an idea about how engaged they are. Like, if in one election it's only 55%, which is low, that means, you know, almost half people don't give a stuff who wins. But then if it jumps up to, say, 70%, you know that something is grabbing people. The problem is here is we don't know, because everybody has to vote. And that's why it's interesting to sort of talk about it, but it becomes anecdotal, because statistically, you know, because 90%+ of people do turn up and do vote, we can't, it's hard to tell from that number who is genuinely engaged and who is not. Anyway, well, Kath, it sounds like you are with this upcoming election, so good luck with that. Paul, good morning.
13: Yeah, hi, Tom. I think for the most part, these concerns about the signage not being in English are not so much about the inconvenience of some shops not having English signage, but it's more about an excuse for an outlet for racism. It's a little like we also hear a lot about excuses about trans people in sport and trans people regarding toilets. It's not really about that issue so much as it's an excuse to have a go at trans people, make it difficult.
10: Well,
13: to show them.
10: I'm sorry, Paul. I disagree with you on your latter point. What they're saying about the signs, and we're going to speak about Strathfield in a little while, is that you can have signs in other languages, but we ask that you have signs in English as well. I mean, would you say the French-speaking people in Quebec are racist because they demand signs in French?
13: I think that's a false equivalence to what's happening here.
10: No, it's not. It's signs. The law is in Quebec, you must have the sign in French, and if you have an English sign or any other language, the letters have to be smaller.
13: Now, in France, there's this significant cohort of people who are French because of the history of the country. That's not the same with Chinese in Australia. Chinese is still something of a minority, and so the concerns about the Chinese is more about the racism rather than French being an intrinsic part of the country.
10: Well, all right, but I mean, you know, 60%+ of Australians are still of Anglo-Celtic origin and speak English, so I think that, you know, it's similar. Anyway, and the issue on trans, I can tell you, is the father of a daughter, she plays football. You know, increasingly we are seeing, you know, biological boys turning into men playing in women's competitions, and I just don't think that's fair. It's not to have a go at trans people per se, but it is simply to say that in sport, and I don't know if you've seen this, Paul, but in the Women's National Basketball Association in America, two former number one male draft picks have now nominated for the women's draft, and they say when we play basketball, we identify as women, and guess what? That fits in with the WNBA charter. So, I mean, is that fair?
13: That's, again, a false equivalent. It's not correct. They are not trans women who are nominating for that charter.
10: The definition of trans women is self-identification in that league. Therefore, if you self-identify, you are what you say you are.
13: But they are not genuine in their self-identification. They are cis men who identify as men pretending to be trans women to enter the sport. They are not genuinely trans.
10: I think
13: yet another excuse for people who really don't like trans people.
10: No,
13: and
10: Paul,
13: while there might be...
10: You're essentially calling me a bigot, and I disagree. I'm simply saying in sport, and particularly a contact sport like footy, or boxing, for example, which I also know a bit about, you cannot you should not have biological men, even if they genuinely think they are women, biological men playing heavy contact sports against biological women simply is not right.
13: There are ways that our society can cope with that issue without having to constantly, almost on a weekly basis, bring up anti-trans commentary, because we can deal with issues of sport, like the WTA has just done that, and the World Swimming Competition has done that too.
10: Yeah, but the problem is, the problem is with athletics. They've decided at the elite level, no, it can't happen. But at the junior level, it can happen. And the problem there is
13: Again, we're getting a little bit sidetracked.
10: Well, you brought it up. You brought up a trans issue.
13: Where the authorities do need to do better to manage that issue.
10: All right.
13: Constantly being anti-trans is a different thing. It's like being anti-immigration, anti-the voice, anti-trans.
10: Paul, 61% of Australians are anti-the voice. You can't condemn 61% of the country as being racist simply because they, in my view, opposed a structure which was itself racist, whose goal was to separate people by race. Look, thank you for your time, but remember, you brought up the trans issue, I did not. And my issue with trans athletes, it's only about men, biological men, who want to play women's contact sports, or actually any sports. And I have a problem with that, yes, and I actually applaud and they are men in the WNBA who are exploiting the rules. It's not because they want to play basketball against women. They're trying to show how silly the rules are, and that is a good thing. News headlines now with David Armstrong. David, good morning.
0: How'd you get from signage to transgender sports?
10: I can't predict what people are going to say, David, and they say what they say.
0: I'm knee-deep in that story. It's the best story. And all those two women want to do is ball with a sisterhood. That's what they do. Well, balling with the sisterhood.
10: I think one of them is a Republican candidate.
0: Yes,
10: so I think I would guess that what he wants to do
0: with a full beard.
10: Yes. But maybe the WNBA, if it doesn't change its rules, has to allow them into the competition. And then we really will see how silly some of these rules are.
0: The other one's a delight. 6'10", former number three draft pick. I think he was. Oh, he's a monster.
10: He was asked about she was asked about how she played. She goes, I'm a parcel off kind of a player. You know, I like to involve my teammates.
0: And news at 10 o'clock. Ben Carroll, the Premier, out this morning with the Attorney General. This is good. Landmark law reform. We're just bedding down the details. He will address the issue of suppression orders in sexual assault cases. Mm. Two very high-profile cases have come to a conclusion in the last couple of months.
10: I think one involves a former teacher, does it not?
0: Yes,
10: yeah.
0: But also suppression orders that hid the identity of the son of a prominent footballer.
10: Well, we can say who it is. It's the Silvani family now. That's public knowledge. And the other was Ralph Carr.
0: Ralph Carr. Ben Carroll's had a look at this and they will address that. I don't know how they address that, but they're talking about amending the legislation elsewhere. They've caught up with him. America's COVID czar, Dr. Anthony Fauci, could be facing manslaughter charges. State-based manslaughter charges after they got hold of his texts. It's always the texts that will get your undoing. He admitted to the head of the Centre for Disease Control in private emails, there is a link between the COVID vaccine and miscarriages in expectant mothers. He publicly stated there were no red flags whatsoever for pregnant women. That will continue. In sport, Melbourne has addressed the issue of Latrell Pickett. He admitted that he drank alcohol after suffering a concussion. 20-year-old won't be sanctioned. There will be an education program for him. And an affirmation that professional standards must be maintained after sustaining a brain injury. All of that with Geelong to deliver there. Yeah, we made a mistake letter by end of business today. That's all there at 10.
10: All right. Thank you, David. David Armstrong. 1-3-6-9-3 mornings at 3aw.com.au. As I mentioned at the start of the program, work from home is set to become law as a human right in this state, because irrespective of who wins the election, Liberal or Labor, I'm not sure what One Nation's position is, but Labor backs it, obviously. The Liberals back it with some amendments. That says to me it will soon be a thing. We'll speak to the Australian Industry Group shortly at 25 to 10.
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3: 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Now, Claire rang about 10 minutes ago saying a truck had jammed itself underneath the railway bridge along Punt Road heading north just before we turn into Barassi Way. The Department of Transport has confirmed the two northbound lanes are now closed. Police are on the scene. Delays of up to 15 minutes, pushing all the way back to Toorak Road. Emails. Julie says, a while ago, I watched a show on SBS called Tony Robinson's Marvellous Machines, and one of the machines they profiled was a pothole repairer. Yeah, I saw that too, Julie, and look, it's not rocket science, not brain surgery. There are machines. Everybody knows how to do it. It's simply a question of will and money. Sam says, I fully agree that all business signage should be in English language as the primary language. And Sam says the use of languages other than English on road signs is a surprise to me. Look, I think along the Great Ocean Road, there was a specific issue where the Great Ocean Road is something that, you know, a lot of tourists from overseas really want to go and look at. They rent a car at the airport, they drive down, and some of them veer onto the wrong side of the road because they're used to driving on the right, and of course we drive on the left. And so that some of the signs, I believe, I haven't been down the Great Ocean Road for a long time, but some of the signs, I believe, are now in Mandarin saying, please drive on the left. And Paul told us before that, you know, even if a man says he is a woman, that doesn't mean it is he is genuinely trans. Peter says, can I decide who is and who is not? Well, this is the problem, Peter. If a rule is self-identification, and you, as these two former number one draft picks in the men's basketball in America, they've put up their hands and say, when we play basketball, we identify as women. We now want to play in the Women's Basketball League or association. And the association doesn't quite know what to do because its rules include, you know, identities that you take on yourself. If you declare that you are a woman, you are a woman. Our next guest is Victorian head of the Australian Industry Group, Tim Piper. Good morning.
4: Good morning, Tom.
3: Well, it looks to me as though working from home will be a reality. Labor, I think, is under Ben Carroll, is going to stick with it and pass the legislation soon. The Liberals have proposed, I think, seven changes, but the concept of working from home as a human right appears to be one they support. Does that mean the argument is now over and we just have to deal with it?
4: No, by no means is it over, Tom. We are still pushing to have this legislation removed altogether. We just think it's a not good legislation. It's irresponsible in the way that it deals with business. But we're not against flexibility in the workplace. We're not against working from home in the workplace. But what we are against is it being mandated, us being told, so you can't develop projects that you might want to. You can't require people to be in 5 days a week if that's what is actually needed for a period of time, for seasonal issues, that sort of thing. And we believe that it's going to make us less competitive with other states. So yeah, we can't have it mandated. We actually need to have it removed altogether.
3: So does that mean, let's just say it is passed by Labor and then the Liberals win the election and they have some amendments to the legislation but leave it in place, would you try and go to court and have it struck down on, I don't know, some sort of other grounds?
4: Tom, we've had an enormous response from big business, small business, asking us whether we're likely to do that. And there's no doubt we'll be seriously looking at the possibility of taking legal action, because we believe there's a chance that it could be struck out by the High Court on constitutional grounds. Sure, the government has all taken a long time to make sure that they feel that it's going to be safe, but we believe there's a chance to do that. So after the election, before the election, whenever we can, we'll be trying to make sure that if this legislation goes through, that we have another look at it.
3: So we had a very interesting call about an hour ago from a listener who said, well, look, if it is designated a human right, but clearly there are some jobs, like if you're a nurse or a garbo, where you simply can't have it, or have, as in you cannot work from home, can you truly describe it as a human right when not all humans have access to that right?
4: Well, that is part of the uncertainty of this legislation and part of the discussion that we're having with the government, the fact that we haven't been able to look at all the barnacles that are on this legislation and the uncertainties that are in it. So the answer to that question that you've asked is, who knows? But we need to know that before the legislation is enacted, because otherwise we're going to have enormous disputes. We're going to have them anyway, and there's going to be just a tyrant of people that are coming through and disputing whatever the case might be, and we can't afford to have that.
3: Now, here's a bit of breaking news that might interest you. News 24, formerly Sky, is reporting the Premier, Ben Carroll, is delaying the work from home overhaul until July next year. So it won't become an issue, I guess, for almost a year now.
4: Tom, I had a call from the Premier this morning telling me exactly that, I think before the press conference that he had. We've been asking for it to be delayed for everybody, and that's certainly a good start. And the Premier said that he's happy to talk to us later this week about it. So that, to me, means that he's happy to talk about, if not the getting rid of this legislation altogether, at least looking at some of the other amendments that we've been putting forward that are reasonable, that are sensible, and makes this legislation look like it can actually be used by business and by government.
3: All right. Thank you for your time. Tim Piper there, Victorian head of the Australian Industry Group. Again, this is Ben Carroll undoing the unpopular things, the unpopular policies of Jacinta Allen. Suburban Rail Loop, we'll review it. Work from home, we'll put it off for a year. I am not Daniel Andrews, I am not Jacinta Allen. He's working very, very hard to win back former disaffected Labor voters. Bianca, good morning.
5: Hello, how are you?
3: Good, Bianca.
5: I just wanted to talk about, you had two callers earlier, one about the transport. So I just wanted to make my point that I don't hear anyone talking about this. So I have a daughter who plays netball and a son who plays mixed netball. And no one seems to talk about the level of injury when there's a boy on the court. So, yeah, it's great and I love it that they play together. But the injuries when my son's on the court versus when he's not, he runs into them and he really injures the girls. This is never spoken about when they speak about trans sport.
3: Well, I suppose the difference is, though, I mean, your daughter is volunteering to play with boys in that case. Your son, the girls he plays against know they're playing against boys and sort of accept that risk, don't they?
5: Yes, they fully accept it and we love it and it's a great learning thing too. But when we're talking about adult men and women with man strength running into a woman, that's totally different.
3: No, I agree with you, Bianca, and that's why what is happening in America with these two former number one draft picks in the Men's Basketball Association are now nominating for the women's competition, saying if self-identification allows us to be women, we would like to play in the WNBA. 133693 at 14 to 10.
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3: It is 11 to 10. We'll get some more detail about Ben Carroll and his, well, is it a U-turn or working from home? He's decided not to do anything about it until July next year, until well after November's election. A couple of quick emails. Brad says, I've yet to receive anything to do with the census. How will I do it tonight? Yeah, good point, Brad. And Barbara says, surely 70% of all workers are unable to do their jobs from home, e.g. if you work in hospitality and things like that. Look, I agree, Barbara, and that's why making it a human right. If it's a human right, but it can only be used by, say, 30% of people, then it's not really a human right at all. Now, Eve joins us. What have you noticed, Eve?
11: Oh, good morning, Tom. Yes, I was on the Glen Waverley line. I had to get off, but I didn't have to get off. But I got off at Darling Station because the trains aren't running. And the driver made an announcement that they're not running either way and he doesn't know how long the train will be sitting there.
3: Right, so are you stuck on the train?
11: No, I got off
3: you
11: the
3: got
11: train.
3: Off.
11: I got to walk. Yeah, so when he said he didn't know how long we'd be on the train for, how long it'd be stuck there. I think it has to do with the bridge that's been hit.
3: Ah, okay. Yeah. Yes, that probably would be the case. So it's already been reported a truck is stuck underneath the Swan Street Railway Bridge on where it crosses Punt Road. And that may well be why Glen Waverley trains possibly inbound, or actually outbound as well, can't run. All right, Eve, look, thank you. We'll try and join the dots there. And you could be in the running for the yearly Word on the Street prize with that tip off. 60 grand towards a Mercedes of your choice, thanks to Mercedes-Benz Brighton, where their expert team is standing by to help you discover the difference a better trade-in offer can make. 3AW and Channel 9

0: media conference on what he was there to announce today with his Attorney General, a whole series of law changes to do with coercive controls and future promises around suppression orders. And then a question is asked about working from home towards the very end of the media conference, and he just declares he's changed the start date from September 1 this year, which was Jacinta Allen's timeline, to July 1 of next year. It's taken off the notice papers for the Parliament. It was due to be debated Thursday and pushed through on Thursday night in the upper house. But they want some time to work on amendments now. We've seen the business lobby furious about it, pushing back very hard, warning of a lot of unintended consequences. So he's giving himself a bit more time. There are, Tom, after Thursday, there's only two more sitting weeks of this Parliament left. So realistically,
1: is he just trying to neutralise the whole issue prior to the election so hopefully people stop talking about it?
0: I think he's trying to neutralise it a little, but he's also trying to save some face with business, build some bridges back with business so they don't turn wholly on him and his government as they try to win an election. He's trying to just be friends with everyone. Agrees with working from home, wants working from home, will mandate it, will continue with the plans to enshrine it in legislation, just starting it a little bit later. You might remember the September 1 start time to me always felt like it was being rushed through and always felt like to me was get it in place so that someone takes us to the High Court so we can argue a whole election campaign on working from home. Yeah. He's lost interest in that, I think.
1: Yeah, I think so. All right, thank you, Heidi Murphy there. Well, it's interesting, isn't it? Because the former Premier, Jacinta Allen, wanted to rush through working from home prior to the election, but didn't want to give IBAC extra powers until a year after the election, because the extra powers might have uncovered even more corruption on the big build, which is a vote loser, whereas working from home, she perceived as a vote winner. 133693, mornings at 3aw.com.au. Tony, hello.
2: Yeah, good morning, Tom. How are you?
1: Yeah, good, Tony.
2: I've just got two quick points, but firstly, how's your hip going? Going good?
1: I've had both of them done now, and I'm recovering very well, thank you. So I'm feeling much better than what I did beforehand.
2: Awesome. My wife's had both of hers done, She's going to leap some bounds, so
1: good,
2: that's great. Anyway, two quick points. If a company is run interstate and has a satellite office with two or three people, they would, in my view, be outside the realms of Victorian law with this working from home.
1: I think if the workers are in Victoria, they'll be covered by Victorian law, Tony.
2: Yeah, and secondly, if you're renting a home, a lot of rental agreements does not allow you to run a business from that rental.
1: Yep, that's true. And so therefore, does running a business, is working from home the same as running a business? And again, Tony, these unanswered questions are probably why the Premier has decided to put the whole thing into the too hard basket. How's mighty? Okay, now just a reminder, later on in the program, not now, but later on, when you hear that piece of music, a bit of Up There Kazali by Mike Brady, be the first caller through, not now, later on, and you will be in the running to win a double pass to this year's Toyota Grand Final. It's a fabulous prize. We're going to put one person each day this week and one person every day next week as well. So listen out for that. Mike Brady, Up There Kazali at 5 to 10.
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8: It is almost 10 o'clock. News coming up shortly with David Armstrong. After the news, we're going to speak to a Sydney-based commentator. This decision by the inner-city Strathfield Council to force all local businesses to have signs in English. Now, they can have signs in other languages, but they must have at least a sign in English. I think it's a good idea. I don't think it harms anybody. English is, after all, our common language. Also, Steve Pizzardi is away, but we are going to talk cars, in particular, cars with unusual names. Come and join us. Anything you would like to discuss, 133-693.
7: Gold Central Victoria. Gold Central Victoria. National news now.
9: 12 degrees in Melbourne, cloudy atop today. 15 is 10 o'clock. Good morning. I'm David Armstrong. The Premier has pushed back the start date for work from home from September 1 until July next year. The bill was to be debated later this week, but it's been removed from the parliamentary agenda. The Premier says he'll now continue consultations regarding the proposed laws.
10: Everyone knows it's a partnership between working families and the business community and the government. My door will always be open to the business community. I want Victoria to be open for business. I want to be thriving. That is why I've delayed these changes, and it's why I'm going to continue to work with the business community and make sure this policy is right.
9: One Nation will introduce a migration bill into federal parliament today. The proposal would ban foreign fighters from Syria from coming back to Australia, even if they are citizens. The minor party will also tighten the eligibility criteria for working and student visas. The opposition's John Adunium says the plan is worth looking at.
11: We want to shut the door on terrorists. We've been trying for years to do this. This government have failed us as a country. So, you know, if One Nation have got a bill on the table, let's look at it, let's get it through if it works, and let's protect Australians.
9: The state government's announced new reforms to help protect abuse victims. The legislation we introduced into Parliament today, the laws would stop suppression orders being used to shield convicted rapists, as well as abolishing good character references. The Attorney General, Sonia Kilkenny, says the bill will also make coercive control a standalone criminal offence.
12: And that is to ensure that this kind of behaviour is called out for what it is. It is criminal, it is unacceptable, it is insidious, and we will make it a criminal offence here in Victoria.
9: A car fire at Meadow Heights